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0: ABC News. I'm Dave Packard. A trio of primaries tonight in Florida, the AP projects. Congressman Byron Donalds has won the Republican nomination for governor, and former Congressman David Jolly has won the Democratic nomination. Political Director Avery Harper says Donalds was heavily favored.
1: Not only did he have the endorsement of President Trump, but he has also has large name recognition in the state of Florida among Republican voters. And he has a massive war chest that will help power him through November's election.
0: Primaries also in Wyoming and Alaska. In the special election to finish Marco Rubio's Senate term after becoming Secretary of State, AP projects that Florida State Representative Angie Nixon has won the Democratic nomination. She'll face Ashley Moody, who's won the Republican nomination. The U.S. Navy says one of its destroyer ships, the USS Benfold, lost power for 4 days last month in the South China Sea. A Navy commander telling us that sailors were left without water, working toilets, or air conditioning. This is ABC News.
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All right, I want to get to some of these results in Florida for you folks, where they had the Democrat Party and Republican Party primary the way it's supposed to work. Not these what they call jungle primaries where everybody runs in the same primary, which is really intended to help Democrats or liberal Republicans. And there were a couple of races on the Democrat side, and I want to get to some on the Republican side, where you had these DS really intended to help Democrats or liberal Republicans. And there were a couple of races on the Democrat side, and I want to get to some on the Republican side, where you had these DSA

0: ABC News. I'm Dave Packer. Florida among the states holding primaries today, where the AP projects Congressman Byron Donalds has won the Republican nomination for governor. The Trump-endorsed candidate telling supporters,
1: "The primary is over. Tonight we put aside our differences. Tonight we are one united Republican Party."
0: Former Congressman David Jolly has won the Democratic gubernatorial nomination in Florida. Primaries also underway in Wyoming and Alaska. Pennsylvania's attorney general announcing the arrest of two ringleaders in an alleged Penn State University-based cocaine ring. The U.S. Navy says one of its destroyer ships, USS Benfold, lost power for 4 days last month in the South China Sea with limited drinking water, working toilets, or air conditioning. The fossils of a never-before-discovered dinosaur species found in the vast Sahara Desert. It's being called Spinosaurus mirabilis, mirabilis being Latin for astonishing. This is ABC News.
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0: like this song. All right. But we don't have enough time to play around, do we, Mr. Producer? So we all know about gold in 2026 as we entered 2026, right? It went up to $1,500 an ounce in January. And it hovers around $5,000 an ounce or so. But the way to look at this from my perspective is diversification is key. It's key. Why? The debt is massive. Our yearly deficit is massive. The interest is now bigger than the entire defense and national security budget. It's over $1 trillion. It's going to go higher. We're at almost $40 trillion in debt that's on the books. A few years, we'll be at $50 trillion. It's adding up faster than people can possibly count, even computers. We have our off-book debt. They don't put on the federal government's books the debt for entitlements, just so you know. So it's actually over $300 trillion. In other words, I don't know if we're ever going to get out of this. I'm just being honest. And in 6 years, we know what's going to happen to Social Security. The trustees are telling us this. And what's being done about Social Security? The Democrats are blocking everything. And it doesn't take much. A couple of votes and that's that. And what if they win the House and the Senate, or one or the other, and one day the presidency? Then they want to nationalize Medicare, which will destroy Medicare, but add trillions more to the debt. Then they say free child care. Everybody wants that. You know, the working people, the middle class. Of course, if you're 80 years old, you don't want it. But nonetheless, that's hundreds of billions more. And then we're to give up on the student loans. We're to pay for that. It's over $1 trillion. And we can go on and on and on. I don't see the great prospects here. So you got to protect yourself. You got to protect what you earn. You got to protect your pension. And the only way to do that's through diversification. Diversification with what? I'll give you my opinion. Not more paper. Not more paper. Of course, it's important to have equities and bonds and these things if you do. You have mutual funds and so forth in your IRA and your 401k and your other pension plans. That's fine. But the question is, shouldn't you diversify and not put all your eggs in one basket, as the proverb goes? And the answer is yes, in my humble opinion. Just one man's logic. And so what do you put it in? Well, what's lasted through all this stuff? What actually becomes more valuable and harder to get? Gold. Gold. Some people like silver. Some like platinum. I get it. I like gold. So where do you go for gold? Monetary gold. Because they've been around over a quarter of a century. They're very highly rated all the time. I have found them to be very responsive to my audience, to you. And they are prepared to give you a free gold and silver guide. Because they don't hide the ball. They want you to know what's going on, see what's going on, learn about it. Because they believe that's the best way to actually attract you to diversification with precious metals like gold and silver. And I would encourage you to take a look. 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But watch what they're doing. And what are they doing? 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All right, let's see if we can squeeze in Ken, Tampa, Florida, the great WXJB. Ken, you're on the air. Go right ahead, please.
1: Dr. Levin, just want to let you know we had record turnout. We blew the socks off of everything. Everything.
0: It looks massive. The Republicans like doubled the turnout of the Democrats. Did I read that correctly?
1: Yes, and I got even one for you. I actually waited on two of the candidates in Spring Hill, Florida on Saturday at the early voting. I worked 5 days straight of voting. Yep.
0: Wow.
1: And it was a great turnout everywhere we go. And that's the, and you just keep speaking what you keep speaking the truth from the God of Israel about this people that if you are against the Constitution, we're done. You're out.
0: Mm-hmm.
1: Not even
0: mm-hmm.
1: gonna get seated. You're not going to get seated. I will fight and make sure Speaker Johnson and we're going to replace Thune.
0: We are going to lead this movement here. That anybody who wants to eliminate the Constitution should not be sworn in, because that would be a false, that would be fraudulent swearing in. That's number one. Number two, we're going to fight the woke right and the isolationists who will place our nation in dire peril with the rise of communist China and all the rest of it that we're facing. If they want to side with Iran and they want to side with Qatar that's trying to destroy our country from within, we need to confront them and fight them too. I'm just telling the truth. All right, my friend, thank you for your call and thank you for working so hard. That's great. All right, ladies and gentlemen, my time's up tonight. Thank you for being here so much. Ron, you've done a great job. Bill, you too. We salute our armed forces, police officers, firefighters, emergency personnel, ICE, our truckers, the men and women in Israel, the men and women in Ukraine, the men and women in Iran, and you, the American people. Thank God for you. And I appreciate it. And if you want to go on the internet, on X, and throw in a good word, we wouldn't mind it. See you tomorrow.
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4: Your forecast from the Storm Center at WAND-TV. Partly to mostly cloudy tonight. A shower, thunderstorm around. But you know what? It's a couple hours after midnight, and most, if not all, of the action is south of Springfield, the low being 66 degrees. Now, clouds will win out over the amount of sunshine for our Wednesday. High temp 79. There likely will be an occasional shower and thunderstorm, but not a washout. I'm meteorologist Jim Kosick. Stay safe out there.
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5: From ABC News, I'm Dave Packer. Results from Florida's primaries are coming in the race for governor. The AP projects Byron Donalds wins the Republican nomination and will face former Congressman David Jolly, who picked up the Democratic nod. And the AP is projecting that Democratic Socialist Angie Nixon will win the Florida Democratic Senate primary. ABC News political director Avery Harper.
6: I think it's an uphill battle for any Democrat on a statewide ticket or ballot in Florida. We've seen this state change and shift sharply to the right in recent years. But this does demonstrate that there's energy on the progressive end of the party and the progressive wing of the party. And it mirrors some of the victories that we've seen in other places like New York and like Michigan.
5: From President Trump's social media today, a post threatening to bomb U.S. ally Oman, which is close to a deal with Iran to manage ship traffic through the Strait of Hormuz, according to two regional officials. And then a post showing a map with the strait circled and the words, new U.S. territory. The jury in Tupac Shakur's murder trial was shown autopsy photos and surveillance video today. Dwayne KPD Davis is accused of orchestrating the deadly 1996 drive-by shooting. Forensic pathologist and medical examiner in Clark County, Dr. Lisa Gavin, took the stand.
7: The injury to the lung would have collapsed the lung and also caused the lung to bleed. And so it was documented within the medical records that he had about 2 liters of blood in his chest cavity when they put in the chest tube to try to save him.
5: Davis denies charges and pleaded not guilty. Raging floodwaters washing through a tourist that were taking selfies near a famous waterfall in Thailand.
8: Park officials say they alerted those there to the rising water, but the flood came in too quickly for some to escape.
9: This was a horrendous ordeal. One person was taken to the hospital, but luckily park officials say there were only minor injuries.
5: It's ABC's James Longman. You're listening to ABC News.
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14: From the WTAX Wild Thrift and Sniff News Center, I'm Sherry Ballinger. Communication is key, or in this case, clear.
15: One of the things that we realize is that most of the issues that you have come from a lack of communication. You know, we have parents that, when they don't know who to contact, they go straight to me or to the board members. And a part of that is because they don't know who to contact. So we want to make it clear. And we always say clear is kind. So who do you need to contact? So each school is going to have their own communication pathway on their website. We're going to have people that they need to talk to, the administrators, who's in charge of the administrators. We just want to be clear.
14: District 186 Superintendent Terrence Jordan was a guest on the WTAX Morning News Watch discussing the new communication pathway that will be available to parents of Springfield Public School students. A new law intends to address young, repeat gun offenders.
16: I've been dealing with juvenile offenders for over 20 years, and I have seen the frequency and increase of the seriousness of juvenile crimes involving firearms. And we like to address this by providing individual services.
14: Chicago Heights Bishop Ronnie White, the law requires probation agencies to assess the juvenile's needs and identify restorative justice programs, cognitive behavioral therapy, family engagement, and mentoring options. Your forecast from WAND-TV, mostly cloudy tonight with scattered showers and storms, a low in the upper 60s. Tomorrow, scattered storms in the afternoon and the high around 80. 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
1: From the WTAX Wild Thrift and Sniff News Center, I'm Sherry Ballinger. Senator Dick Durbin says never in his 40 years in Congress has emergency disaster aid been distributed based on politics. Durbin says he understands Governor Pritzker's frustration with states whose governors are Republican being given money quickly compared to states like Illinois, which may never get it at all. So what does Durbin think can be done?
2: We can raise hell about it. I can bring it up in press conferences when you ask the question. But ultimately, whether that'll change, maybe it depends on how people vote in November.
1: Durbin says whether there's a weather event to deal with, every Illinoisan must be treated with respect, whether they voted for you or not. You could call it a Matchbox mishap. Sunday at the Illinois State Fair, Rob Thomas of Matchbox 20 swung a microphone stand around during the concert and accidentally smashed Paul Doucette in the head.
3: Every night I'm over here and I'm throwing this guy thing around. Oh, I went and nailed him. Yeah, I nailed him hard. My best friend in the world, and I think I almost killed him, and I feel really bad about this.
1: All is well, though. Tweezers got pieces of Doucette's earpiece, a casualty of the accident, out of his ear. And there are two letters some people embrace and others fear. AI.
4: And we know that technology is not going anywhere. So if we just say no to technology, no to screen time, no to AI, then we're doing a disservice to our kids and to our community. When they graduate, they're behind.
1: That's District 186 Superintendent Terrence Jordan talking about the need for people to be digitally literate after a presentation to Monday's board meeting about artificial intelligence. I'm Sherry Ballinger. 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
5: Join the nightly conversation, America at Night, with McGraw-Milhaven.
6: Yesterday, the Pennsylvania Attorney General made news. David Sunday on Monday announced criminal charges against 14 individuals involved in an upper-level multi-year cocaine trafficking ring operating at Pennsylvania State University, Penn State. 13 of the 14 defendants were students at one point, four currently enrolled. The network centered around two off-campus fraternities. Bulk cocaine brought to State College was cut, packaged, and distributed primarily to fellow Penn State students. To talk about it is a retired New York Police Department detective with over 27 years of law enforcement experience and an adjunct professor of criminal justice at the John Jay College of Criminal Justice in New York City. David Sarney, welcome to America at Night. Thanks for joining us.
7: Thank you for having me.
6: You know, you hear this and you recoil in horror, but the truth is, I'm surprised this doesn't happen more often on college campuses.
7: Well, they may do, but here's the situation here. What you have is somewhere along the line, law enforcement was given the opportunity to infiltrate this organization. So however they did that, could have been an anonymous complaint, which they started an arrest, cultivating confidential informants. So when we talk about these type of investigations, they start small, and then you could branch out. And this seems to be one of those cases where they were able not only to get people who were possessing it and packaging it, but they went up to the higher levels of the supplier. Hopefully they'll get on a federal charge. But you're talking about the main players, and that's usually very difficult to do. But because it was in a university and very insular, they probably worked their cases or worked their product production and distribution unabated because, you know, people aren't going to talk about it, but there'd always be rumors. But we have, as far as law enforcement is concerned, we have to eventually get it through some sort of investigative lead, be it a complaint or an arrest that brings up to that level.
6: Yeah, talk about this for a second. I don't know exactly how it works, but most I know is watching The Wire and some – you know, Hollywood movies. But send somebody to New York to pick up a couple of bags of cocaine is one thing, but it sounds like they were cutting it and distributing it. There must have been major weight when it came to cocaine that they were bringing back to Penn State University.
7: Well, that's the issue you're going to look at, because maybe the DEA may be involved in this, because when they're bringing that type of product over interstate, you're talking about federal charges. But right now it's pretty much situated in Pennsylvania. What you see here is when they're cut, this saves lives also, given the fact that people buy this product and think it's okay. We don't know how far the testing was to this, what the purity was when they got it from New York and brought it to Pennsylvania, what they were cutting it with, how the production was going on that way. I mean, this is, when we talk about proactive law enforcement, this is why we investigators and cops and police do what they do, because this is a criminal element that had no care about what they did with this distribution. They were insulated as far as the university concerned. They were buying product in New York, cutting it with whatever they do. I don't know how the level is of what purity they were receiving it in New York, and then bringing it down and lowering the purity in Pennsylvania. So when we do these cases, there's a lot more things that are done in it, because when we talk about the use of confidential informants and the retrieval of some of this product, we're testing it to see the purity of the product and other things along those lines.
6: Yeah, but I mean, they're not going to some street corner in New York or Philadelphia and buying a couple of whatever you buy. I mean, you're talking some serious weight. So somebody somewhere had to be higher up the food chain and trust these students to sort of bring this back, right? I mean, this isn't a penny ante drug deal.
7: No. Depending on the amount of product they're bringing up, right now we're not sure of what the amount of product they were bringing up, but police were able to get information to tell them that the transportation was coming from New York to Pennsylvania. So we could look at surveillance that followed them through this, and that's why there could be a separate investigation with the DEA and New York State Police, because you don't just get a kilo of cocaine from someone off the street. It had to be some sort of knowledge between the supplier and the dealers or the main players. So that's what we're looking. I guarantee you it's going to branch out to New York and look to see who the suppliers were for this, because no one's going to sell you a kilo of cocaine unless they know who you are and have some sort of rapport with you or some sort of dealings with you that they could feel that they're comfortable with that sale. And we don't know how much they're buying it for. That doesn't come out in the indictment, but we can see as this case is going forward, you'll hear about those things later on.
6: What do you make of the story where they had the pledges as part of their orientation and as part of their hazing activities sit there and bag the cocaine?
7: Yeah, and that's something that is heinous, if you think about it. They're forcing these kids who are freshmen who want to pledge into a fraternity, thinking this is okay, and then you're pretty much forced to commit crime, and that's what they were doing. So the regard that the higher level individuals in this investigation, in this circle of drug dealing, did not care what they did. So that's another aspect to this case, was something that came out of this where someone complained to their parents, and then they relayed that information to law enforcement. We don't know, but it seemed that they ran with reckless abandon, given the fact we don't care if we bring our pledges to doing something committing crime, we're just going to do it anyway. And they got away with it for over, at least since 2023. So this is something that, my son was in college. I would be disgusted and flabbergasted at the fact that some people would put their kids into this type of environment. The fraternities that you expect to do the right thing for their kids are putting them on the criminal level.
6: Yeah. Also, there's a story that there was a father involved attempting to shield and hide some of the drug paraphernalia, the drug money, and there was a father also arrested in all of this as well. So clearly, there was help from some of the adults around.
7: Oh yeah, and now you're going to look at the financial records of the father. Where is this money going to? Because you protect your son, but this is something that you don't protect. This is like I'm defending my son for bad grades or going to professor. You're hiding the criminal element, felonious actions of your son, and you're going to get involved in that. And this is the end result. And it's good that the fact that the police were able to arrest him, and now he's going to be looked at, and everything is about his involvement is going to be referred to possibly on the federal level also, because we don't know how he got that, how did he get the product to that house? Was he part of the receiving of that product? Was he cutting it up also, or giving them ideas? So we don't, that's another aspect of this case we're not sure of, because you don't just, this doesn't come out of the ether. These type of narcotics cases don't come out of the ether. The dealers and the producers and the suppliers have some sort of relationship, and they were able to build on that relationship to the level they had at Penn State.
6: The father who was arrested, Paul Robinson, the only non-student charged, he is the managing attorney at a Pittsburgh-based law firm, so you would think he would know better. Let's go back to the fraternity brothers who were pledging their allegiance to these two fraternities that were quote-unquote off-campus, as Penn State has said. What type of charges or what type of guilt could those pledges have to deal with? Do they have some type of plausible deniability? We were forced into this, we had to do it, or is that just sour grapes? They certainly could have walked away.
7: Well, here's the issue with that. When you're talking about the lower level, the misdemeanor, the packaging, and doing all of that, the lower level type of the drug offense, they may utilize the arrest of those people in order to flip upon the go against the others, the suppliers, and if they know the suppliers, but to the main players. So you could utilize them as part of your criminal case against the higher level because of that. You don't want to always, sometimes you don't always arrest make a difference, but if you get cooperation from these witnesses, and they are witnesses at this point, not only for perpetrators, but witnesses to criminality, you could maybe utilize them to flip upon the higher levels.
6: Yeah. David Sarney with us, retired New York police detective, 27 years of law enforcement experience, and now a professor at John Jay College of Criminal Justice in New York City. David, you know this better than anybody. They capture this Penn State drug ring. And isn't the sad reality that the students who were using the cocaine will just go somewhere else? And while this is a terrible tragedy and they'll take down this, somebody else somewhere will fill the void and the cocaine will still flow into Penn State and or wherever else it was going?
7: Yeah, that's the thing with these type of cases. You take down one group and then another one takes its place, kind of like a hydra with their head just popping up all over the place. What you try to do is you get the eradication of that area, realizing that, and this is where, when you talk about punishment, when these people get arrested, the criminal justice system has to prosecute them to the fullest extent. So this way it deters others from doing it. Will people still purchase narcotics from other places? Yes. But the good thing here is you stop a main supplier of cocaine to this, you're even supplies of cocaine. We think it's very 90s that no one does cocaine anymore, but they do. And this is a one step in eradicating the narcotics trade within Penn State. Will there be others later on outside of the university? Yes, they'll find another way, unfortunately. But it comes down to parents, trying to be the shepherds of their kids, guide them to best they can. Drugs are not the solution. And when you purchase drugs from someone, there's no guarantee that may be the last thing you ingest and die. So that's something you have to kind of tell that to your kids sometimes. You go, these things may seem cool in the beginning, but you never know. That one last hit may be your last on the planet.
6: Yeah, the sad reality, though, is when I was in college, even back in the late 80s, not now so much because I don't. Your sphere of influence, your number of people you know decreases as you get older. But when I was in college, right, you lived on a dorm, you went to parties, and you knew who the known drug addicts were, the drug dealers were, and unfortunately, even in the 80s, you could make one phone call and really get any drug you wanted delivered right to your front door. And as tragic as that is, that's the reality of America. And even though, yes, this is good that they took down this ring, it doesn't put a dent in it. And that, unfortunately, if somebody wants to buy it, somebody's going to sell it to you.
7: And that's the issue. This is when you have a country of supply and demand. Cocaine, people don't think about it. The big thing has been fentanyl and heroin and marijuana. Now, marijuana has been legitimized and decriminalized in many places. So that type of drug dealing has been limited. But still, people are going to get what they can get. I mean, this is... you know, this is when there's demand for it, and there seemed to be in Penn State for cocaine, they were the suppliers. They were the people who were able to get it from. And the invasiveness of that is a problem. We have to sort of, again, coming back to the same thing, you have to understand that death can happen at the one purchase that you make. And if you understand that, and we've seen fentanyl deaths at the levels in the about 7 to 10 years ago, they were so high. People got away from it, and they still go back to it. Now you have car fentanyls being another issue. Everyone will, if anyone wants it, they'll get it, but you have to try to get people to stay away from it overall.
6: David Sarney, retired New York police detective, 27 years of law enforcement experience with us, also a professor at John Jay College of Criminal Justice. Professor, thank you very much for your time and good insights. Have a good night. Thank you for checking in.
7: Thank you very much. Thank you much,
6: Steve. You got it. Okay, good. Yeah, good stuff. But no, right? That's the sad reality. You know, not that I was ever into that stuff, but, you know, you didn't have to go too far to find it. You didn't have to go too far down the hallway to figure out who was doing what and what was doing and what was going on. And if you wanted it, you could get it. And, you know, there but for the grace of God go any of us as a parent, right? I mean, parents send their kids to Penn State, and I know Penn State's going to take this on the chin. And people are going to look derogatory at Penn State and somehow blame Penn State for anything. And they're going to sort of, you know, circle the wagons and cover up. But the truth is, and I certainly don't know this as a fact, but just, you know, common sense would tell you that maybe not to this extent, but there's not a college campus in America where a college kid couldn't call up somebody within, you know, one or two phone calls and really get anything they wanted delivered right to their dorm room or right to their store. As a matter of fact, I was talking to a parent a year or so ago, and they were in their house. They had a boy who was about 16 years old, maybe 17. And the dad notices that the Saturday afternoon, as the car drives by the house, the 17-year-old kid gets off the couch, runs out, talks to the car, have a nice little chat. Kid comes back into the house. The dad says, "What was that all about?" And the 17-year-old son says, "Nothing." And the dad digs a little deeper. Finally, it turns out that the 17-year-old son called up for someone to drop off some marijuana and some cannabis. And so it was an Uber for cannabis, and, you know, just tapped it on his phone. "Hey, I'm home. Come by, swing by, pick me up some." And, you know, right in the middle of broad daylight, right in your home. So there, but for the grace of God, go any of us. Tragic, tragic story. So we'll see how all this breaks out. But this could have happened on any campus in any part of the United States. That is for sure. Stay right there. America at Night. Back in a moment.
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6: All right, let's go to the text line, 1-844-2-McGraw, 1-844-262-4729. This is Barb in Michigan. Gil in San Antonio hasn't called in a while. I hope he's okay. He's a real gem of a guy. Jimbo and Rich loved him. Maybe Larry did too. I like Gil in San Antonio. Yes, I do hope he is okay. Thanks for checking in. Texas checks in. You mentioned yesterday of a younger and middle-aged generations taking up granny hobbies is interesting. I can believe it. It's more beneficial than looking endlessly at the video screen. There's always a final product after each chapter, depending on the hobby. Watching videos equals nothing, but there's lost time. The new interest is somewhat in line with my thinking that listening to music publicly, except for the rednecks, is getting tired of endless, vile, acidic, thuggish, warmongering, and arrogant talk on radio and TV broadcasts. Hopefully, this trend will be something more positive. You are at the head of the pack there. All right, good. Here's another one. You sure do get your share of call-in crazies, loons, and geezers more than anyone else. Do you know why we get that? because we don't screen phone calls. We take the unvarnished truth. We tell it like it is. Let's see here. Here's another one here. I just saw Banana Ball for the first time. Sold out crowd, 50,000 plus at Coors Field in Denver. I loved it, but I'm not a baseball guy. Is it mocking your favorite sport or building on it? Look, anytime you can get people playing baseball and getting 50,000 people to watch it is A-okay with me. I went to a Banana Ball baseball game, but I was way out in the outfield. I sort of didn't. It's kind of hard to follow along when you're way out in the bleachers. But I've watched it on TV. It does look really kind of fun, and I think they've got a good thing going. And you know, as they call it, the Harlem Globetrotters of Major League Baseball. I think it's fantastic. It's a game. It's fun. It's supposed to be enjoyable. The kids love it. I'm all for it. So I think it's a great part of baseball. So there, Banana Ball. All right, stay right there. One of the greatest art heists in the history of the world has taken place. And our next guest, next hour, has written a book about it. We'll talk about it. Our executive director is Alex Hinton. Our engineer tonight is Richard Good. I'm McGraw Millhaven, and this is America at Night on Westwood One.
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3: 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The frustration for President Trump is bubbling to the surface over talks with Iran about control of the Strait of Hormuz. We'll have the latest. Also, a recap of results from the latest primary election day. 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
7: Your forecast from the Storm Center at WAND-TV. Partly to mostly cloudy tonight. A shower, thunderstorm around. But you know what? It's a couple hours after midnight. And most, if not all, of the action is south of Springfield. The low being 66 degrees. Now, clouds will win out over the amount of sunshine for our Wednesday. High temp 79. There likely will be an occasional shower and thunderstorm. But not a washout. I'm meteorologist Jim Kosick. Stay safe out there.
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25: From ABC News, I'm Dave Packer. At almost the 11th hour, figuratively and literally, President Trump announcing that 50% tariffs on Canada that were supposed to go into effect at midnight will be delayed, giving teams time to hammer out a deal. He hinted that part of that deal could include a renewed effort to build the Keystone Pipeline. Another U.S. naval ship stuck out at sea with limited provisions and no power. ABC's Jonathan Curl.
26: Some 300 sailors on the destroyer, the USS Benfold, deployed in the South China Sea, went 4 days with limited drinking water and no working toilets or air conditioning after the ship suffered a complete loss of power.
25: In tonight's Florida primary, state representative and self-proclaimed social Democrat Angie Dixon has secured the Democratic Party's nomination to run for the U.S. Senate seat once held by Secretary of State Marco Rubio.
27: What is going on right now is not normal in Washington, D.C., nor is it acceptable.
8: Dixon will be running against Republican Senator Ashley Moody. Meanwhile, in Wyoming, the Associated Press projects Harriet Hegman wins the Republican nomination for U.S. Senate and will face Democrat James Byrd. In Massachusetts, the mother-in-law of Lindsey Clancy took the stand today. ABC's Aaron Katursky.
9: Susan Clancy described her daughter-in-law as nurturing, loving, a wonderful mother who confided that she had insomnia, was losing her appetite, and was growing anxious and sad.
10: Did you find that Lindsey was interested at all times, trying to get better and see doctors?
11: Very much so. She was begging for help.
9: Prosecutors questioned whether Lindsey Clancy was really in such distress.
12: Did the kids come to stay at your house overnight so that she could get some sleep?
11: No, they didn't.
9: Prosecutors argue Clancy knew what she was doing and carefully planned the killings.
8: You're listening to ABC News.
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15: From the WTAX Wild Clifton Smith News Center, I'm Sherry Ballinger. Artificial intelligence is coming to the classrooms, and there's guidelines on how to use it.
28: There's a lot of people that utilize it, and there's some that do not, but the reality of the situation is that it's not going anywhere, so we need to prepare our students and teach them how to use it appropriately. Most of it is around students utilizing it as their own work. We don't want that. There is some guidance that does not allow administrators to utilize it for evaluation purposes, too, not to score evaluations. But I know that our policies align with the state guidelines.
15: District 186 Superintendent Terrence Jordan was a guest on the WTAX Morning News Watch discussing last night's public school board meeting. First responders Monday paid tribute to longtime New Berlin Police Chief Terry Neidiger as his body was returned to Sherman. Neidiger was killed in a car crash while vacationing in Wisconsin in July. Sangamon County Emergency Management Director Mia Ray spoke to our news partners at WAND-TV.
29: He was just so meticulous and patient and really knew what he was doing all around. He was an incredible individual, and I just can't express how much we're going to miss him.
15: Wisconsin authorities say the crash that killed him was a hit and run. Your forecast from WAND-TV. Mostly cloudy tonight with scattered showers and storms. We'll see a low in the upper 60s. Scattered storms in the afternoon tomorrow, the high around 80. Thursday, sunny skies. The high once again around 80. I'm Sherry Ballinger. 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
5: Hey, another primary night going on. I want to know if Dan Sullivan's going to win in Alaska. Dan Sullivan going up against Dan Sullivan. I love that story. But not a lot of news coming out tonight. I guess the Florida, the Senate, the big news, I guess, coming out of Florida with the Senate is that Alexander Vindman, remember him, he was the retired Army Lieutenant Colonel who was one of the witnesses in President Trump's first impeachment trial. He looks like he's going to lose to a progressive lawmaker, Angie Nixon. That's for the Democratic special primary for the Senate race. Byron Donalds looks like he is going to win the Republican nominee for Florida governor. And it looks like he's going to go up against former Republican Congressman David Jolly, who left the party during President Trump's first term. He's been a mainstay on the cable news channels, David Jolly. He is going to now win that race, and he is going to be the Democratic nominee for Florida governor. Ron DeSantis is term limited out. Ron DeSantis, say what you want about the guy, but he's a baseball guy, so he can't be all bad. So that's, I guess, the two big ones. And the other one is out in Alaska, but that's way too early. That's out on the West Coast, and those results are not in yet. So that's the big story this morning when it comes to those primaries. Stay right there. We know about the brutal genocide of Cambodia, but did you know about the art theft? Man has written a book, an interesting story about one of the great art crimes in the history of man. We'll talk about that coming up straight ahead. America at Night. Thanks for joining us.
0: Coming to you from the heart of the nation, this is America at Night with McGraw-Milhaven.

0: a pretty straightforward assignment, and became obsessed. He became fascinated by the idea of these looting networks and by the question of how this massive crime had been pulled off and who was responsible. So, you know, I'm always interested narratively in people who kind of go beyond their brief, you know, people who are given a task or an assignment and find it takes on much bigger proportions. And in Brad's case, this whole thing kind of took over his life, and he couldn't stop thinking about it. And actually, 10 plus years later, 15 years later, he can't stop thinking about it. So he became obsessed with the problem of solving this mystery, of unraveling what had happened.
1: That's a good place to stop. Matthew Campbell is our guest. The book is called The Man Who Stole the Gods. It is considered one of the best books so far of 2026. It came out just a few weeks ago and getting a lot of attention out there. Matthew Campbell, The Man Who Stole the Gods. America at Night, back in a moment.
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5: Your forecast from the Storm Center at WAND-TV features a rather cloudy sky early on this morning. Shower thunderstorm in spots, especially true south of the capital city. 66 degrees at daybreak. And you know, we're only going to muster up 79 later today. That's because there's more clouds and sunshine and a brief shower thunderstorm. Could be a hard downpour, but again, brief in nature. Something to keep tabs on if you're out and about. I'm Jim Kosin.
6: ABC News, I'm Dave Packer. President Trump tonight announcing that 50% tariffs on Canada that were supposed to go into effect at midnight will be delayed, giving teams time to hammer out a deal. We're now getting results from Wyoming's primaries. The AP projects Eric Barlow wins the Republican nomination for governor, and Harriet Hageman wins the Republican nomination for U.S. Senate and will face Democrat James Byrd. In tonight's Florida primary, Congressman Byron Donalds wins the Republican nomination for Florida governor, and former Representative David Jolly picked up the Democratic nod. Ukrainian forces are carrying out one of their biggest drone attacks on Russia since the war started.
7: Russia launching a wave of attacks hitting Kharkiv, killing at least 10 people. We heard from President Zelensky. He said that they will definitely respond. He called it a brutal attack. So I think it's fair to say that these tit-for-tat attacks that we've been seeing recently, they are looking like they will continue.
6: ABC's Lama Hassan at the Foreign Desk in London. This is ABC News.
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9: From the WTAX Wild Thrift and Sniff News Center, I'm Sherry Ballinger. Governor Pritzker said President Trump is playing politics with disaster aid, more apt to approve it for states with Republican governors than states like Illinois. That really bothers Senator Dick Durbin.
10: In the time that I have served, 44 years, for goodness sakes, in the House and the Senate, I have never considered a state or congressional district on its political makeup when there is a disaster.
9: Durbin says people who've just gone through a disaster like a flood or a tornado need to be treated like, in his words, respected citizens without party affiliation. He says Illinois is being turned down for grant funding, too, for the same reason. When you go to a rock concert, you can expect the unexpected.

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9: 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We get plenty of texts, plenty of phone calls, and of course, your phone calls. It's America at Night. Lots to get to today, and we'll do that all next hour here on America at Night. Lots to get to, including some primary results. Looks like Debbie Wasserman Schultz has

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8: Your forecast from the Storm Center at WAND-TV features a rather cloudy sky early on this morning. Shower thunderstorm in spots, especially true south of the capital city. 66 degrees at daybreak. And you know, we're only going to muster up 79 later today. That's because there's more clouds than sunshine and a brief shower thunderstorm. Could be a hard downpour, but again, brief in nature. Something to keep tabs on if you're out and about. I'm Jim Cosa.
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9: From ABC News, I'm Dave Packer. A trio of primaries across America Tuesday. First to Florida, where Congressman Byron Donalds won the Republican nomination for Florida governor.
10: Because of your sweat, because of your hard work, we have won a massive victory.
11: For Byron Donalds, he has the endorsement of President Trump, which we know is very important in Republican primaries, as we've seen all throughout this cycle. He also has a massive war chest heading into the general election. What he doesn't have is the support of current Governor Ron DeSantis.
9: Term limits preventing DeSantis from running again. Donalds would be the first black governor of Florida, projected to face former Congressman David Jolly, who picked up the Democratic nod. In Wyoming, the AP projects Eric Barlow wins the Republican nomination for governor, and Harriet Hageman wins the Republican nomination for U.S. Senate and will face Democrat James Byrd. Alaska also holding primaries Tuesday. President Trump Tuesday night announcing that 50% tariffs on Canada that were supposed to go into effect at midnight would be delayed, giving teams time to hammer out a deal. A Penn State graduate, Agostino Abatiello, and a former student, Thomas Robinson, of the renowned college, are facing felony drug charges for running a major cocaine operation by making frat houses do the dirty work. ABC's Matt Rivers explains.
12: Officials say Delta Upsilon and Sigma Chi frat houses, both off campus, were used to package the drugs, part of what authorities called a hazing ritual.
13: In fact, we found a pattern of events that showed cutting and bagging cocaine was, for some pledges, an indoctrination into the Delta Upsilon and Sigma Chi fraternities.
12: 13 current and former students charged in total, 5 with felony counts of corrupt organizations and conspiracy, the rest with misdemeanors.
9: That's ABC's Matt Rivers. 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
14: 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Well, a few months ago, a massive survey was conducted. 123,000 people were asked to rate their wireless carrier in 4 categories: coverage, support, data, and overall value.

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1: From the WTAX Wild Thrift and Snit News Center, I'm Sherry Ballinger. Communication is key, or in this case, clear.
2: One of the things that we realize is that most of the issues that you have come from a lack of communication. You know, we have parents that, when they don't know who to contact, they go straight to me or to the board members. And a part of that is because they don't know who to contact. So we want to make it clear. And we always say clear is kind. So who do you need to contact? So each school is going to have their own communication pathway on their website. We're going to have people that they need to talk to, the administrators, who's in charge of the administrators. We just want to be clear.
1: District 186 Superintendent Terrence Jordan was a guest on the WTAX Morning News Watch discussing the new communication pathway that will be available to parents of Springfield Public School students. A new law intends to address young, repeat gun offenders.
3: I've been dealing with juvenile offenders for over 20 years, and I have seen the frequency and increase of the seriousness of juvenile crimes involving firearms. And we'd like to address this by providing individual services.
1: Chicago Heights Bishop Ronnie White, the law requires probation agencies to assess the juvenile's needs and identify restorative justice programs, cognitive behavioral therapy, family engagement, and mentoring options. Your forecast from WAND-TV, mostly cloudy tonight with scattered showers and storms, a low in the upper 60s. Tomorrow, scattered storms in the afternoon and the high around 80. 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
9: Your forecast from the Storm Center at WAND-TV features a rather cloudy sky early on this morning. Shower thunderstorm in spots, especially true south of the capital city. 66 degrees at daybreak. And you know, we're only going to muster up 79 later today. That's because there's more clouds and sunshine and a brief shower thunderstorm. Could be a hard downpour, but again, brief in nature. Something to keep tabs on if you're out and about. I'm Jim Kosin.
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10: From ABC News, I'm Dave Packer. Primary elections across a handful of states Tuesday. In Florida, Congressman Byron Donalds won the Republican nomination for governor. ABC News political director Avery Harper says Donalds was heavily favored.
11: Not only did he have the endorsement of President Trump, but he has also has large name recognition in the state of Florida among Republican voters. And he has a massive war chest that will help power him through November's election.
10: Donalds, who would be the first black governor of Florida, is projected to face former Congressman David Jolly, who picked up the Democratic nod. The AP projecting that Congresswoman Debbie Wasserman Schultz, a white woman, will win Florida's predominantly black 20th congressional district Democratic primary, which was recently redrawn in the Republican-favored President Trump on Tuesday night announced that now Canada confirms that the U.S. has agreed to delay its 50% tariff on a range of Canadian goods until the end of August 21st as trade talks continue. Canada says substantial progress has been made, but important work remains. Opening statements Tuesday in the Meta-L trial in Oakland, California. 29 states sued the social media company over child safety and privacy. The states are seeking billions in damages, as well as fundamental changes to how Meta runs its platforms. ABC technology reporter Mike Dubusky.
12: Meta has defended itself in this case and said that, yes, there is a teen mental health crisis going on. Yes, social media plays a role in that, but it's a small piece of a large puzzle, right? That drawing a direct line between those two things oversimplifies a complex issue.
10: Dartmouth Health says it needs to close its telehealth services, which could affect five Vermont hospitals. Tele-ICU and tele-ED are two of the nearly 20 kinds of remote health care that Dartmouth provides. You're listening to ABC News.
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9: Your forecast from the Storm Center at WAND-TV features a rather cloudy sky early on this morning. Shower thunderstorm in spots, especially true south of the capital city. 66 degrees at daybreak. And you know, we're only going to muster up 79 later today. That's because there's more clouds and sunshine and a brief shower thunderstorm. Could be a hard downpour, but again, brief in nature. something to keep tabs on if you're out and about. I'm Jim Kosa.

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4: Hi, this is Chris Wellman of Wellman's Lawn Care. 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

0: We are Red Eye Radio. He is Eric Harley, and I'm Gary McNamara. Welcome and good morning. What was I looking for here? Did I save it? I'll get it coming up around the bottom of the hour.
1: Okay. Mm. All right.
0: Here it is. Okay. Mm. This is the panel on CNN yesterday.
1: Okay.
0: And all right. Noah Rothman talking about what we just talked about. What's going on in Florida with the Senate race?
2: Yeah. I can't believe we're all dancing around the news tonight. This is not a Republican story tonight. The story tonight is the DSA overcoming the establishment Democrat.
3: We're not dancing around it, but
2: overcoming
3: I appreciate
2: 16-1 spending advantage and sacrificing what could have been a competitive seat. This is a sacrifice. There's two things I wouldn't want to be as a Florida statewide candidate: anti-Israel and communist curious. And that's exactly what Democrats voted for in the Senate.

0: tonight. They basically took this race off the board for themselves.
1: It is
2: communist curious. Communist curious. Okay. All right.
3: Wow.
2: All right. I guess we're going to hear more of that.

0: Your forecast from the Storm Center at WAND-TV features a rather cloudy sky early on this morning. Shower thunderstorm in spots, especially true south of the capital city. 66 degrees at daybreak. And you know, we're only going to muster up 79 later today. That's because there's more clouds and sunshine and a brief shower thunderstorm. Could be a hard downpour, but again, brief in nature. Something to keep tabs on if you're out and about. I'm Jim Kosen.
1: ABC News, I'm Dave Packard. Primary elections across a handful of states Tuesday. In Florida, Congressman Byron Donalds won the Republican nomination for governor. ABC News political director Avery Harper says Donalds was heavily favored.
2: Not only did he have the endorsement of President Trump, but he has also has large name recognition in the state of Florida among Republican voters. And he has a massive war chest that will help power him through November's election.
1: Donalds, who would be the first black governor of Florida, is projected to face former Congressman David Jolly, who picked up the Democratic nod. In Alaska's Senate race, Republican Senator Dan Sullivan and Democratic former Congresswoman Mary Petola advanced to November's general election. It's expected to be a costly fight for a seat that could determine the balance of power in the U.S. Senate. President Trump announced Tuesday night, and now Canada confirms the U.S. has agreed to delay its 50% tariff on a range of Canadian goods until the end of August 21st as trade talks continue. This is ABC News.
3: Hi, this is Gordon Deal. Wednesday on This Morning, America's First News. The frustration for President Trump is bubbling to the surface over talks with Iran about control of the Strait of Hormuz. We'll have the latest. Also, a recap of results from the latest primary election day. 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And you may have noticed sales tax starting to creep higher. 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
8: We are Red Eye Radio. He's Eric Carlin. I'm Gary McNamara. You know, we've been saying it for years that the, you know, our dissatisfaction with the Republican Party to the point where when people have called us, you guys are rhinos. It's like, well, not a Republican, been an independent. I vote in all the Republican primaries and don't remember the last time. It was in 35 years ago. I voted for a guy locally for the highway department supervisor because the Republican candidate was involved in a criminal scandal. That was the fact is we've been saying it and people have been disagreeing with us. If the evidence ever has been there and you don't see it now, well, then you just refuse to accept what's happening to the Republican Party.
9: Yep.

Your forecast from the Storm Center at WAND-TV features a rather cloudy sky early on this morning. Shower, thunderstorm in spots, especially true south of the capital city. 66 degrees at daybreak. And you know, we're only going to muster up 79 later today. That's because there's more clouds and sunshine, and a brief shower, thunderstorm could be a hard

0: downpour, but again, brief in nature. 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I'm Jim Cosa.
1: ABC News, I'm Dave Packer. A handful of primaries across America Tuesday in Florida. Congressman Byron Donalds won the Republican nomination for Florida governor.
2: Because of your sweat, because of your hard work, we have won a massive victory.
1: Donalds, who would be the first black governor of Florida, projected to face former Congressman David Jolly, who picked up the Democratic nod. In Wyoming, the AP projects Eric Barlow wins a Republican nomination for governor, and Harriet Hagman wins the Republican nomination for U.S. Senate and will face Democrat James Byrd. Alaska also holding primaries Tuesday. President Trump on Tuesday night announcing that 50% tariffs on Canada that were supposed to go into effect at midnight will be delayed, giving teams time to hammer out a deal. New data from the CDC shows exemptions from routine vaccines among kindergartners increased to a record 4.2% last year. That's up from 3.6% the previous school year. This is ABC News.
3: I'm Will Stevenson. Wednesday on the Morning News Watch, we'll hear about the Springfield City Council meeting. 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
8: From ABC News, I'm Dave Packer. Primary elections across a handful of states Tuesday. In Florida, Congressman Byron Donalds won the Republican nomination for governor. ABC News political director Avery Harper says Donalds was heavily favored.
9: Not only did he have the endorsement of President Trump, but he has also has large name recognition.

0: In the state of Florida among Republican voters, and he has a massive war chest that will help power him through November's election.
1: Donalds, who would be the first black governor of Florida, is projected to face former Congressman David Jolly, who picked up the Democratic nod. The AP projecting that Congresswoman Debbie Wasserman Schultz, a white woman, will win Florida's predominantly black 20th congressional district Democratic primary, which was recently redrawn in the Republican-favored President Trump on Tuesday night announced that now Canada confirms that the U.S. has agreed to delay its 50% tariff on a range of Canadian goods until the end of August 21st as trade talks continue. Canada says substantial progress has been made, but important work remains. Opening statements Tuesday in the Meta-L trial in Oakland, California. 29 states sued the social media company over child safety and privacy. The states are seeking billions in damages as well as fundamental changes to how Meta runs its platforms. ABC technology reporter Mike Dubusky.
2: Meta has defended itself in this case and said that, yes, there is a teen mental health crisis going on. Yes, social media plays a role in that, but it's a small piece of a large puzzle, right? That drawing a direct line between those two things oversimplifies a complex issue.
1: Dartmouth Health says it needs to close its telehealth services, which could affect five Vermont hospitals. Tele-ICU and tele-ED are two of the nearly 20 kinds of remote health care that Dartmouth provides. You're listening to ABC News.
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5: Your forecast from the Storm Center at WAND TV features a rather cloudy sky early on this morning. Shower, thunderstorm in spots, especially true south of the capital city. 66 degrees at daybreak. And you know, we're only going to muster up 79 later today. That's because there's more clouds and sunshine and a brief shower, thunderstorm. Could be a hard downpour, but again, brief in nature. Something to keep tabs on if you're out and about. I'm Jim Cosa.
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12: Hi, I'm Officer Chris Jones, Crime Stoppers Coordinator for Sangamon and Menard Counties. This week, Crime Stoppers and the Sangamon County Sheriff's Office are asking for the public's help in the disappearance of 22-year-old Brenda Bottoms. In June of 1987, Brenda was reported missing. She was last seen getting into a brown car that was driven by a white male on North 5th Street in Auburn.

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0: Your forecast from the Storm Center at WAND TV features a rather cloudy sky early on this morning. Shower thunderstorm in spots, especially true south of the capital city. 66 degrees at daybreak. And you know, we're only going to muster up 79 later today. That's because there's more clouds and sunshine and a brief shower thunderstorm. Could be a hard downpour, but again, brief in nature. Something to keep tabs on if you're out and about. I'm Jim Kosen.
1: ABC News, I'm Dave Packer. President Trump tonight announcing that 50% tariffs on Canada that were supposed to go into effect at midnight will be delayed, giving teams time to hammer out a deal. We're now getting results from Wyoming's primaries. The AP projects Eric Barlow wins the Republican nomination for governor, and Harriet Hageman wins the Republican nomination for U.S. Senate and will face Democrat James Byrd. In tonight's Florida primary, Congressman Byron Donalds wins the Republican nomination for Florida governor, and former Representative David Jolly picked up the Democratic nod. Ukrainian forces are carrying out one of their biggest drone attacks on Russia since the war started.
2: Russia launching a wave of attacks hitting Kharkiv.

0: killing at least 10 people. We heard from President Zelensky. He said that they will definitely respond. He called it a brutal attack. So I think it's fair to say that these tit-for-tat attacks that we've been seeing recently, they are looking like they will continue.
1: ABC's Lama Hassan at the Foreign Desk in London. This is ABC News.
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0: Abatiello and a former student, Thomas Robinson, of the renowned college, are facing felony drug charges for running a major cocaine operation by making frat houses do the dirty work. ABC's Matt Rivers explains.
1: Officials say Delta Upsilon and Sigma Chi frat houses, both off campus, were used to package the drugs, part of what authorities called a hazing ritual.
2: In fact, we found a pattern of events that showed cutting and bagging cocaine was, for some pledges, an indoctrination into the Delta Upsilon and Sigma Chi fraternities.
1: 13 current and former students charged in total, 5 with felony counts of corrupt organizations and conspiracy, the rest with misdemeanors.
0: That's ABC's Matt Rivers. 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
5: Your forecast from the Storm Center at WAND-TV features a rather cloudy sky early on this morning. Shower thunderstorm in spots, especially true south of the capital city. 66 degrees at daybreak. And you know, we're only going to muster up 79 later today. That's because there's more clouds and sunshine and a brief shower thunderstorm. Could be a hard downpour, but again, brief in nature. Something to keep tabs on if you're out and about. I'm Jim Kosin.
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0: Your forecast from the Storm Center at WAND-TV features a rather cloudy sky early on this morning. Shower, thunderstorm in spots, especially true south of the capital city. 66 degrees at daybreak. And you know, we're only going to muster up 79 later today. That's because there's more clouds and sunshine and a brief shower, thunderstorm. Could be a hard downpour, but again, brief in nature. Something to keep tabs on if you're out and about. I'm Jim Kosin.
1: ABC News, I'm Dave Packard. A handful of primaries across America Tuesday in Florida. Congressman Byron Donalds won the Republican nomination for Florida governor.
2: Because of your sweat, because of your hard work, we have won a massive victory.
1: Donalds, who would be the first black governor of Florida, projected to face former Congressman David Jolly, who picked up the Democratic nod. In Wyoming, the AP projects Eric Barlow wins the Republican nomination for governor, and Harriet Hagman wins the Republican nomination for U.S. Senate and will face Democrat James Byrd. Alaska also holding primaries Tuesday. President Trump on Tuesday night announcing that 50% tariffs on Canada that were supposed to go into effect at midnight will be delayed, giving teams time to hammer out a deal. New data from the CDC shows exemptions from routine vaccines among kindergartners increased to a record 4.2% last year. That's up from 3.6% the previous school year. This is ABC News.
3: 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The frustration for President Trump is bubbling to the surface over talks with Iran about control of the Strait of Hormuz. We'll have the latest.

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0: We are Red Eye Radio. He is Eric Carly, and I'm Gary McNamara. Welcome and good morning. We had talked earlier about Alan Grayson actually running again. Golly, and I just, how long ago were we? When was the Greg Poupon thing?
1: I think that was the.
0: Who was in office? Who was president?
1: That would have been Obama, if I'm correct, that it was at the end of 2012. But it was the Bush, what they called it, the Bush tax cuts for the rich, that Republicans in Congress wanted to keep them going. And yeah. And it was, I want to say December 2012. We'd have to go look that up. But that would have been Obama years.
0: Okay.
1: Yeah.
0: It seems so long ago.
1: I know.
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9: From ABC News, I'm Sherry Preston. Another round of primaries in the books, with Trump-endorsed Florida Republican Byron Donalds securing the Republican nomination for governor. During his victory speech, Donalds calling for unity in his party ahead of November's general election.
10: The primary is over. Tonight, we put aside our differences. Tonight, we are one united Republican Party.
9: In another win for progressive Democrats in Florida, State Representative Angie Nixon became the Democratic pick to run for the U.S. Senate seat once held by Secretary of State Marco Rubio.
11: What is going on right now is not normal in Washington, D.C., nor is it acceptable.
9: She beat Alex Vindman. Nixon will be running against Republican Senator Ashley Moody, who was appointed to the seat after Marco Rubio's move to the State Department. The standstill over the Strait of Hormuz continues as President Trump asserts that there are no talks or conversations planned with Iran, asserted that the U.S. naval blockade of the country remains in full force and effect. Here's ABC's Jonathan Carl.
12: Shipping through the Strait of Hormuz has basically been at a standstill. Very few ships going through the strait, and the Iranians are absolutely insistent that they are not going to allow the strait to be cleared until the United States meets not just some of the demands that they have, but all of them. And let me tell you, it's a long list of demands.
9: Defense Secretary Pete Hegseth also doubling down on the war efforts while at the Iowa State Fair this week, saying the conflict remains necessary for American safety. Overnight, President Trump also announced a three-day pause on new 50% Canadian tariffs that were set to go into effect this morning, saying in a social media post he made the decision based on the fact that Canada and the USA, subject to the finalization of documents, have a deal. You're listening to ABC News.
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15: Your forecast from the Storm Center at WAND-TV features a rather cloudy sky early on this morning. Shower thunderstorm in spots, especially true south of the capital city. 66 degrees at daybreak. And you know, we're only going to muster up 79 later today. That's because there's more clouds and sunshine and a brief shower thunderstorm. Could be a hard downpour, but again, brief in nature. Something to keep tabs on if you're out and about. I'm Jim Kosin.
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0: Your forecast from the Storm Center at WAND-TV features a rather cloudy sky early on this morning. Shower, thunderstorm in spots, especially true south of the capital city. 66 degrees at daybreak. And you know, we're only going to muster up 79 later today. That's because there's more clouds and sunshine and a brief shower, thunderstorm. Could be a hard downpour, but again, brief in nature. Something to keep tabs on if you're out and about. I'm Jim Kosin.
1: ABC News, I'm Sherry Preston. Another primary election day in the state of Florida. Trump-backed Congressman Byron Donalds has won the GOP race for governor. He will be vying for the job Ron DeSantis currently holds.
2: My administration will be guided by three pillars: making Florida accountable, achievable, and most of all, affordable.
1: He will face former Congressman David Jolly in November. Also winning in the Florida race for Senate, State Representative Angie Nixon, a Democratic Socialist. She won her party's nomination for the seat once held by Secretary of State Marco Rubio. On trial in California, Facebook and Instagram parent company Meta, State Attorney General Rob Bonta.
3: This is about our children, the next generation, our kids. They deserve to be safe.
1: He and other attorneys general sued, saying that Meta knew its products were addictive and fueling anxiety and depression among young people, but say the company went ahead with their development anyway. This is ABC News.
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6: Hi, this is Gordon Deal, and you're listening to This Morning, America's First News on WTAX. Thanks for joining us. A group of teenagers in Idaho's Treasure Valley created an Instagram account to document their summer fun. The group is made up of 8 local high school and college kids. Love the outdoors. KTVB Television says they're just boys being boys, doing flips off bridges, things like that. They're known as the 208 Boys. They post all kinds of crazy videos, but it's not all about likes and shares. This summer, they posted something different. Just out diving for cool finds in the Boise River, like fish or sunglasses, watches, when they realized how much of a problem trash has become, especially beer cans. In their trash collection video that's gone viral, their message was simple. Have integrity while you're floating on the river. Don't let someone else deal with it. Take care of it yourself and take care of the river we love. The 208 Boys account, by the way, has grown to more than 200,000 followers. That'll do it for this hour. For Nicole Murray and Mike Gavin, I'm Gordon Deal. Thanks for listening to This Morning, America's First News.

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3: From ABC News, I'm Sherry Preston. Another set of primaries in the books.
4: We have won a massive victory.
3: That's Byron Donalds, who had the support of President Trump in his race for governor. He will face former Democratic Congressman David Jolly for Ron DeSantis' job in the state of Florida for the governor's race. The winner in the newly drawn 20th congressional district in Florida, Congresswoman Debbie Wasserman Schultz, who has represented the 25th congressional district for decades. ABC News political director Avery Harper.
5: Essentially, her seat was eliminated and forced her to run in this historically black district. Voters there chose her. Someone who is a known quantity in the state of Florida. She was also a former chair of the DNC over some of the other candidates in this crowded primary, over Uncle Luke, the rapper turned activist from the group Two Live Crew.
3: In the Florida Senate primary, Democratic Socialist Angie Nixon defeated Alex Vindman, who had far more money and the support of the Democratic Party. Nixon sang last night.
6: You proved that without a shadow of a doubt, organized people beat big money.
3: President Trump says that there are no talks or conversations occurring or scheduled with Iran and that the U.S. controls the Strait of Hormuz. However, says ABC's Jonathan Carl,
7: there's contradictory messages. You heard from Energy Secretary Chris Wright saying that it's essentially a conflict zone, but the president has been suggesting that everything is fine, that the U.S. is in total control of the strait. In fact, he floated the idea that he could declare it a U.S. territory that is not in any way reflecting the reality on the ground.
3: And the U.S. naval blockade of the country remains in effect. On trial in California, Facebook and Instagram's parent company, several attorneys general suing, saying Meta knew its products were addictive and fueling anxiety and depression among young people. And they say the company went ahead with their development anyway. This is ABC News.
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9: Your forecast from the Storm Center at WAND TV features a rather cloudy sky early on this morning. Shower thunderstorm in spots, especially true south of the capital city. 66 degrees at daybreak. And you know, we're only going to muster up 79 later today. That's because there's more clouds and sunshine and a brief shower thunderstorm. Could be a hard downpour, but again, brief in nature. Something to keep tabs on if you're out and about. I'm Jim Kosin.
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0: the
1: consumption added tax, value, right?
0: Consumption tax. That's what I was thinking.
1: Consumption tax.
0: Of.
1: Yeah, there's and when we write about consumption tax, believe it or not, people click on it. It sounds really wonky to me, but. So a sales tax is a consumption tax. It's a
0: That's
1: consumption
0: what I was thinking
1: tax. Of. Yeah. There's and when we write about consumption tax, believe it or not, people click on it. It sounds really wonky to me, but so a sales tax is a consumption tax. It's a tax on what you buy, and the income

0: Good morning. 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This is the Morning News Watch. I'm Will Stevenson with you on this Wednesday, August 19th. Also with us and with our first check of news is Dave Dahl in the WTAX Wild Thrift and Sniff News Center. Good morning, Dave.
1: Will, good morning. The top stories at the bottom of the hour. 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
2: ABC News, I'm Sherry Preston. In a couple more state primaries Tuesday, Florida state lawmaker Angie Nixon, who joined the Democratic Socialists during her campaign, defeated establishment Democrat Alex Vindman in the governor's race. Trump-backed Congressman Byron Donalds won the GOP primary. In Alaska, Republican Senator Dan Sullivan won, fending off a challenge from Dan Sullivan. ABC Sophie Flay.
3: A federal grand jury has reportedly issued subpoenas in an investigation into whether a Republican challenger named Dan Sullivan, a retired teacher, entered the race to confuse voters and siphon votes from the Republican incumbent, also named Dan Sullivan. The challenger denies it and says his candidacy is sincere.
2: However, the original Dan Sullivan won. Ahead of next week's runoff election in South Carolina for Lindsey Graham's Senate seat, his sister Darlene said in a debate last night she was not that informed on national security when asked a question about Taiwan. However, she did say she supports the U.S. military. This is ABC News.
1: WTAX News Time, 5:31. South Korea responds to President Trump's call to shorten joint military exercises. ABC's Karen Waugh has that story.
3: South Korea confirms its joint military exercises with the U.S. are being cut short. The 11-day drills typically prepare soldiers for a North Korean attack. They'll now end 6 days earlier than planned, per Trump's orders, citing his good relationship with dictator Kim Jong-un. The president also upset South Korea declined to support his war against Iran.
1: In Worcester, Massachusetts, police are continuing their search for a woman they believe could be involved with the death of an off-duty police officer in what investigators are calling a domestic incident. The woman, identified as 58-year-old Karen Solomon, is believed to be armed and dangerous. The victim, 57-year-old patrolman Kurt Solomon, was a 31-year veteran with Worcester Police. County District Attorney Joseph Early explains she is likely not the only person they're searching for.
4: She's a suspect, and with regards to this case, we want her for questioning. She was at the house. We'd be able to ask her with regards to what happened at the house, what went on at the house. There were other people involved in the house as well.
1: Family of a woman who went missing in Las Vegas more than a week ago says they're getting disturbing messages from her phone. It's ABC's Faith Abube.
5: 63-year-old Alyssa Goods was in Vegas visiting a friend who says she left to go to a nearby drugstore on August 8th and never came back. Goods' niece kept calling her on cell phone. Days later, someone answered, hung up, and started texting, claiming to be Goods and asking for Bitcoin. The family says they've gotten nowhere with Las Vegas police,
6: reaching out to the detective only for her to tell me my aunt wasn't a priority.
5: Las Vegas police telling our New York station that the case is an active missing persons investigation.
1: Excited crowds are gathering in Pompano Beach, Florida to experience a one-of-a-kind private jelly

0: Jellyfish Museum, dedicated to the translucent invertebrates. It's the first museum in the U.S. and one of the few spaces in the world that exists to highlight these special spineless creatures. According to the museum's founders, Alex and Yana Yanofsky had previously developed a jellyfish aquarium in Kyiv, fled to the U.S. during the Ukraine war, and decided it was high time the U.S. have its own museum. The facility, which opened to the public back in the spring, houses about 20 unique species of jellyfish acquired through aquaculture partnerships. General Manager Irina Pelepkanich says she hopes people learn something about these magnificent animals during their time in the museum.
1: I also hope people are inspired with everything they see here. And pretty much I hope they will get some more educational part of this museum and bring more knowledge to themselves to be more aware of these creatures.
0: Republic Services explains. That story after a break. WTAX News Time 5:35.
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4: 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August 22nd.
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0: WTAX News Time 5:36. Republic Services says it's fixing the problem, which led to overcharging some of its Springfield customers.
9: We did find that there was an issue with our website allowing individuals to sign up for service. And unfortunately, what the website was allowing were fees and whatnot to be tacked on to that service. We've identified approximately 1-2% of the customer base within the ordinance that were impacted.
0: Local General Manager Aaron Batiste spoke to the City Council Tuesday.
9: They can definitely reach out to the number on the bill for questions that need to be answered. I just want to make sure that this part is clear. We've identified the individuals. Because of the nature of the billing, we have to do a lot of scrubbing and whatnot to make sure that we're issuing proper credit.
0: Instead of the city contracted $15 a month, some customers were being charged $50 a month. I'm Dave Dahl on your number one for breaking news in the capital city, News Talk 93.9 and AM 1240 WTAX. Get more news at capitalcitynow.com.
10: All right, Dave, thank you. Coming up this morning on the Morning News Watch, we'll hear more from that good time that was the city council meeting last night, I'm sure. We'll also hear from Marnie Fauser, the executive director of the United Way of Central Illinois. They have some fundraising opportunities.

0: coming up. We'll tell you about a bit later on this morning here on the program. Busy day at the State Fair with today, Democrats Day?
1: Governor's Day.
0: Governor's Day, yeah. And
1: starts downtown.
0: Starts downtown and then makes its way out to the State Fairground. So we'll hear about that throughout the course of the day. A naturalization ceremony at the State Fair today. That's going to be very cool. So we'll talk about that as we go along throughout this day and other things going on. Story about a bear, Dave.
1: Oh, good.
0: And it was a woman in Kentucky who woke up to discover that a bear had wandered into her house through an open door and feasted on her leftover KFC.
1: Can you blame him?
0: In Kentucky. Yep. Here's Kendra North explaining what she saw. Or maybe not. It helps when you push the right button, which I will hit right now, and I will scrub that back. All right, here's Kendra North now.
2: My sister started calling me at like 5 in the morning, and I answered the call, and she was like, bro, there's a bear, and it just walked out of your house, and it came down your steps. It came and looked at me dead in the eyes on my side of the yard. She said she actually heard the table shatter from inside her house, and she thought that it was a car wreck outside. I'm a little sad over my KFC. Definitely don't leave your leftover KFC on the kitchen table, and make sure your door is shut very well.
0: Well, you shouldn't leave your KFC on the kitchen table anyway. It should be in the refrigerator where it belongs.
1: Yeah, really.
0: But it's got to be better because, of course, this is Kentucky, and the bear was eating Kentucky Fried Chicken. It must be that much better there than it is in other parts of the 48 contiguous states.
1: Sure so.
0: I would imagine so. So if I were the bear, I would have taken that opportunity too. But, you know, maybe try to keep your doors locked and secured to make sure the bear otherwise doesn't get in your home, I guess.
1: Somebody's been eating my chicken.
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0: And it's just cold.
4: Temperatures are mild today, but the problem is going to be these storms. We will have showers throughout the morning and the afternoon. Some strong thunderstorms are expected. Not looking at widespread severe thunderstorms, but could have some very strong winds, could have some heavy rain at times that could cause some minor flooding problems. Be aware of that. We'll keep storms through tonight. We're dry the rest of the week. With that weather forecast, I'm meteorologist Nick Patrick.
0: I mean, really, cold chicken is good any time of the day, but I guess in the middle of the night it must especially be better. 71 degrees and some rain across the area, although the radar indicates it's moving to the east, and most of it is the worst of it is down to Columbia and St. Louis, Missouri, and Jefferson City. But we're on a tiny bit that is hit this way through Springfield. I imagine the rest of it will be gone before too long. 5:40 is the time. Agribusiness News is next on the Morning News Walk.
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7: I'm Jeff Nally on the Cromwell Ag Radio Network. Canada and the United States are still in an impasse in trade negotiations as a 50% U.S. tariff threat on hundreds of Canadian goods approaches today. Canadian negotiators are seeking relief from existing tariffs while trying to prevent new duties from taking effect. U.S. officials say Canada's treatment of American dairy, automobiles, and alcohol is among the reasons for the proposed tariffs. U.S. Trade Representative Jameson Greer says the two countries have an uneven dairy treatment, pointing to Canada's tariff rate quotas that limit some U.S. dairy imports before steep duties apply. Canadian negotiators reportedly fear they may need to make concessions on dairy to reach a deal. Changes to Canada's supply management system could prove politically difficult, particularly in Quebec, where provincial officials say thousands of farms and jobs depend on dairy production. The outcome could have a broader impact on North American agriculture trade and the future.

0: future of the USMCA. Midwest Pro Farmer Crop Tour yesterday put the Indiana corn crop at 183.5 bushels an acre. That's down from 193.8 last year and the average of 187. I'm Jeff Daly.
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8: 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Got nuts? And here's Gordon Deal from This Morning, America's First News, with this conversation.
9: The ascendant far left is hitting turbulence in the Midwest, where voters are showing that the big victories they've had in deep blue pockets of the country are much tougher to secure in purple areas. It's a story by Sabrina Rodriguez, politics reporter at the Wall Street Journal. Sabrina, what's happening?
10: Yeah, I mean, we've been for months now having this conversation around, you know, the fight happening within the Democratic Party, the progressive left versus more moderate candidates. And a lot of these races and tests we've seen have been in more deep blue pockets of the country. So it's really been in the last 2 weeks that we had, you know, the Senate primary in Michigan and the governor's primary in Wisconsin, where you had progressive left, you know, in Michigan with Abdul El-Sayed, and then a Democratic Socialist with Francesca Hong in Wisconsin. And you saw that. I mean, in Michigan, El-Sayed was successful, but these have been really close races, really tight margins. Hong lost in Wisconsin. El-Sayed won by 1 percentage point. So it really showed that there are some limits here, and that in more moderate states, more purple states, you sort of see some of that resistance to these far left candidates.
9: Well, like Hong was winning by a lot leading up to primary election day, and then it just seemed to fall apart. Do you think voters were having last minute concerns, or was polling wrong?
10: Well, there's certainly, I'm sure we could have a debate on the accuracy of some of the polls. I feel like this happens every election cycle, but clearly the you know, the people who were making decisions in the last minute, which is oftentimes sort of that undecided voter. I mean, the people who made that decision toward the end clearly ultimately sided with David Crowley, the more moderate establishment mainstream candidate. And part of that was people getting to know her toward the end, hearing on TV some of her more extreme positions, some controversies around social media posts. She had once posted about, you know, canceling Thanksgiving. That's the kind of thing that gained a lot of traction that people were seeing on social media and such about her. And it was hard to overcome that in those final days of the election.
9: Right. That's such an easy message, too, to hammer away at, kept canceling Thanksgiving. I guess the simplicity of that played a role here, too, maybe.
10: Yeah, no question. I mean, I think that that's one of the challenges that these younger, more progressive candidates have today is that, you know, it used to be that you'd be fighting about or having debates about people's voting records, but something as concise as a tweet is something that can very much resonate with people, and they'll remember that you posted that or said that, even if you walk it back in the future.
9: We're speaking with Sabrina Rodriguez, politics reporter at the Wall Street Journal. The story is called Midwesterners Show the Limits of the Far Left. And she looked at the races in Wisconsin, which involved the governor's race on the Democratic side, and in Michigan, a race for Senate. Alexandria Ocasio-Cortez, the New York City congresswoman, and Senator Bernie Sanders did not back Hong. Was that a role for Wisconsin voters? Is that a factor?
10: In conversations with progressives in the wake of the election, there's certainly some frustration among some on the far left that, you know, that Hong could have gotten a good boost from having Sanders and having AOC, you know, endorse in that race or have like come out to Wisconsin and campaigned with her and such. Now, you know, more moderate members and skeptics of Hong have said clearly that was strategic. Clearly they didn't think that she was a strong candidate or had concerns about what her candidacy would do for the far left movement. So there's certainly some debate around that. But given the power that Sanders and particularly Ocasio-Cortez has these days in the progressive left, there's certainly questions around whether they could have given a boost to help her get to the finish line.
9: Switch to Minnesota for a second. That Senate race, which was won by the lieutenant governor, Peggy Flanagan, what made her different as a progressive to get a win?
10: I mean, with Peggy Flanagan, she was already an established figure in the state. And I think that, you know, helped her a lot being lieutenant governor, being a more known quantity in the state. She wasn't coming into it necessarily as a political outsider or somebody who lacked experience. One of the things we often hear from voters who are skeptical of these more far left candidates is sort of that electability question, that question around do they have the experience to do the job? And in the case of Peggy Flanagan, she didn't really have to face those questions given that experience. I think it also helped her the situation in Minnesota earlier this year when it came to immigration. She focused very forcefully on, you know, abolishing ICE and, you know, for a state that felt very acutely what happened with the administration and the immigration crackdown, that was something with the Democratic electorate that clearly resonated in the state.
9: Thanks, Sabrina. Sabrina Rodriguez, politics reporter at The Wall Street Journal.
1: 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Here's your WTAX Weather on the Nines forecast.
11: An active day here with unsettled weather. We'll have temperatures in the upper 70s, but showers hanging around, scattered strong storms throughout the afternoon. Expect some thunder and lightning out there. We will see these storms hang around through the overnight hours. We should clear out tomorrow. Temperatures comfortable in the low 80s with low humidity. With that WND weather forecast, I'm meteorologist Nick Patrick.
8: An earlier round of rain is getting ready to move out of the area. We're seeing some still in some parts, and the temperature is 70 degrees. It's 551. 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
12: 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For the second straight night, the Cubs walked off the White Sox, beating them 4-3. They had a 90-minute rain delay they had to get through first. Bregman tied it with an RBI single in the seventh and delivered the game winner in the ninth. Pete Crow Armstrong hit his 31st homer, his third of this series. They'll wrap up this series today at 1:20 this afternoon. Much better night for St. Louis. Cardinals shut out Cincinnati 3-0. Mason Wynn had three extra base hits, two doubles, and a home run to lead the offense. Cards and Reds again tonight in Cincinnati at 5:40. Broadcast starts at 4:45. And there's a big golf tournament right down the road. The BMW Championship begins tomorrow at Bellerive Country Club outside St. Louis, featuring the top 50 remaining players in the FedEx Cup playoffs. Scotty Scheffler, Rory, Justin Thomas, and the rest of the survivors are in. Jordan Spieth missed the cut for the top 50, so his PGA Tour season is over. That's sports on News Talk 93.9 and AM 1240 WTAX.
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2: 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Here's your WTAX Weather on the Nines forecast.
3: Temperatures are mild today, but the problem is going to be these storms. We'll have showers throughout the morning and the afternoon. Some strong thunderstorms are expected. Not looking at widespread severe thunderstorms, but could have some very strong winds, could have some heavy rain at times that could cause some minor flooding problems. Be aware of that. We'll keep storms through tonight. We're dry the rest of the week. With that weather forecast, I'm meteorologist Nick Patrick.
4: Rain still moving through part of the area here. More of it as well to our south and west right now into Columbia, Jefferson City, and St. Louis, Missouri. But a little bit of a tail is going through Sangamon County right now. Definitely by no means the worst of it right now. So we might get a break in the rain today before maybe some more later on. Temperature is 70 degrees right now in Springfield. And the Morning News Watch continues the city council discussion next
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5: News. I'm Sherry Preston. Another round of takeaways from the latest primaries, including in the state of Florida, where another Democratic Socialist took the prize. Here's ABC's Sophie Flay.
6: State lawmaker Angie Nixon won the Democratic Senate primary over former National Security Council aide Alex Vindman. Vindman was expected to easily defeat Nixon.
7: You proved that without a shadow of a doubt, organized people beat big money.
6: It's the latest example of progressives beating centrists in Democratic primaries, from New York to Colorado to Michigan.
5: Nixon will face GOP Senator Ashley Moody in November. Also in Florida, Trump-backed Republican Byron Donalds won the GOP governor's race primary, and longtime Congresswoman Debbie Wasserman Schultz won in a newly redrawn district since her former district was eliminated by the Republicans. The Navy facing further scrutiny following news that a destroyer, the USS Benfold, had a major breakdown in the South China Sea.
6: The 300 sailors on board reportedly had limited drinking water, no toilets, and no air conditioning after the ship suffered a complete loss of power. It was later towed to the Philippines for repairs. The Benfold was part of the fleet heading to the Middle East to relieve the USS Lincoln, whose crew has been at sea for a record 268 days as part of the war on Iran.
5: ABC's Karen Hua. President Trump says there are no talks going on and none scheduled with Iran. ABC's Jonathan Carl.
8: There are no signs of any significant negotiations underway with Iran. In fact, it seems like the administration, that the president's been convinced this is the way to do this, has settled on a strategy of economic pressure on Iran and waiting them out.
5: They overhauled the merchandise and are benefiting from a nearly $1 billion tariff refund. Target out this morning with some strong earnings numbers in the second quarter. You're listening to ABC News.
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9: These statements have not been evaluated by the FDA. This product is not intended to diagnose, treat, cure, or prevent any disease.
5: President Trump says he's delaying the 50% tariffs on about $20 billion worth of Canadian goods. The U.S. and Canada reaching a last-minute deal hours before sanctions were set to go into effect. Lindsey Graham's sister Darlene saying that national security is not her thing at a debate in South Carolina last night. She hopes to win permanently the seat long held by her brother. She was appointed to it temporarily following his death and has the strong backing of President Trump. She answered that when asked a question about Taiwan. Growing number of law enforcement officers in big trouble, accused of inappropriately using their flock cameras.
13: A police officer is behind bars and another is facing termination, both accused of misusing flock cameras, a system of more than 120,000 automatic license plate readers used by law enforcement nationwide. No warrant needed. Amid the growing backlash, by the end of the year, Flock is requiring every department to turn on a tool that flags suspicious searches and automatically locks that officer out pending review.
5: ABC's Lana Moise on trial. Meta, accused of designing dangerous products for young people. Those products, Instagram and Facebook.
14: Meta just lost two very similar cases that dealt with a lot of these same questions in New Mexico and California just this year. Again, both of those cases had to do with the negative mental health impacts that features baked into these social media platforms have on consumers, particularly young people.
5: ABC's Mike DeBusky. This is ABC News.
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16: 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Showers and thunderstorms, possibly strong with high winds, heavy rain, and flooding. Today's high in the upper 70s to low 80s. 70 now. Good morning. I'm Dave Dahl in the WTAX Wild Thrift and Sniff News Center. Overcharges for garbage hauling for some Springfield residents should be coming to an end. Republic Services local general manager Aaron Batiste told the city council Tuesday a website problem led to some customers being charged $50 a month instead of $15.
17: We've identified approximately 1 to 2% of the customer base within the ordinance that were impacted. We've focused on not only identifying those individuals, but ensuring that the proper rates are set up for them. That should happen around the end of this month. And from there, we will be moving forward with ensuring that we reach out to the impacted residents to get credits for the overcharges that they received.
16: Batiste says anybody with questions can call the number on their Republic bill. Governor Pritzker has said President Trump is playing politics with disaster aid, more apt to approve it for states with Republican governors than states like Illinois, and that bothers Senator Dick Durbin.
18: In the time that I have served, 44 years, for goodness sakes, in the House and the Senate, I have never considered a state or congressional district on its political makeup when there is a disaster.
16: Durbin says people who've just gone through a disaster like a flood or tornado need to be treated like, in his words, respected citizens without party affiliation. He says Illinois is being turned down for grant funding, too, for the same reasons. Artificial intelligence is coming to classrooms, and there are guidelines on how to use it.
19: There's a lot of people that utilize it, and there are some that do not. But the reality of the situation is that it's not going anywhere, so we need to prepare our students and teach them how to use it appropriately. Most of it is around students utilizing it as their own work. We don't want that. There are some guidance and that does not allow administrators to utilize it for evaluation purposes, too, not to score evaluations. But I know that our policies align with the state guidelines.
16: District 186 Superintendent Terrence Jordan on the WTAX Morning News Watch the morning after the school board meeting. Coming up, a matchbox mishap at the Illinois State Fair. WTAX News Time, 6.
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5: 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Just past the Menard County Fairgrounds on Route 97. Showers and thunderstorms, they could be strong with high winds, heavy rain, and flooding. High in the upper 70s to low 80s. Tonight, showers and thunderstorms, low in the mid-60s. Tomorrow, a few clouds, high 80. Friday and Saturday, mostly sunny, high in the low 80s. Sunday, partly cloudy, high 80. Repeating for Wednesday, August 19th, showers and thunderstorms. The storms could be strong. The high today in the upper 70s to low 80s. 70 now. A month and a half after new rules on SNAP, food stamps went into effect. Springfield organizations are seeing higher demand. WAND-TV's Carly Broncomo reports.
6: We've seen a dramatic increase in the number of people coming to either program to get served with food.
7: Patrick McConnell runs the Breadline and Holy Family Food Pantry. The number of participants has nearly doubled at both.
6: It's just rough up economic times, whether with job, with having hours cut, layoffs, some with changes to SNAP.
7: Both organizations are trying to fill the need and working hard to keep up.
8: 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Kids go running to the pantry right after school. That's a heartbreaker.
7: In Springfield, Carly Broncoma, WAND News.
5: 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Frontman Rob Thomas swung a microphone stand around, accidentally hitting bandmate Paul Doucette in the head. 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
9: Here's what's happening right now. 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
5: It's unlikely Ella Langley or the Chicks will repeat those shenanigans when they hit the grandstand stage. 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
12: Who knew rock and roll music was that rough on you?
5: 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Should have been wearing his crash helmet.
12: 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Next year, you're going to see people wearing protection at Illinois State Fair shows like that.
5: Okay.
12: It's 6:12 at WTAX. Good morning. This is the Morning News Watch. I'm Will Stevenson. Dave Dahl will be back with news at 6:30. I'm in the WTAX E-Bolt Supply Studio. Got nuts? Later on this hour, we'll hear more from the city council meeting and the situation with Republic Services. We'll also hear later on this morning from Marnie Fauser, executive director of the United Way of Central Illinois. We'll talk with her about what's happening with them coming up as well. First, though, we need to get to agribusiness news once again with Jeff Nally.
13: I'm Jeff Nally on the Cromwell Ag Radio Network. Midwest farmland values were flat in the second quarter of this year compared to a year ago. That's according to a report from the Fed Reserve Bank of Chicago. It marks the slowest year-over-year growth since the fourth quarter of 2024. But when adjusted for inflation in the 7th Federal Reserve District that includes Illinois, Iowa, Indiana, Wisconsin, and Michigan, the situation is different. In real terms, after being adjusted for inflation with personal consumption expenditures price index, there's a year-over-year decrease of 3.7% in district agricultural land values, the Fed said in its latest ag letter. This was the largest year-over-year decline in real farmland values for the district since the third quarter of 2016. A survey of Midwest lenders shows little optimism about land values rebounding in the third quarter of this year. Pro Farmer Crop Tour yesterday worked through Indiana and through Nebraska. None of the four states surveyed have seen corn yields above last year or the three-year average. Indiana corn, 183.5. Last year, 193.8. Three-year average, 187.4. For Nebraska, the yield for corn at 163.6. Last year, 179. The three-year average, 173. I'm Jeff Nally.
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4: 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Here's your WTAX Weather on the Nines forecast.
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2: An active day here with unsettled weather. We'll have temperatures in the upper 70s, but showers hanging around. Scattered strong storms throughout the afternoon. Expect some thunder and lightning out there. We will see these storms hang around through the overnight hours. We should clear out tomorrow. Temperatures comfortable in the low 80s with low humidity. With that WND weather forecast, I'm meteorologist Nick Patrick.
12: A little bit of a break in the rain on the way. 71 degrees, partly to mostly cloudy right now at 620 at WTAX. 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Mikey has all the details.
3: 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For the second straight night, the Cubs walked off the White Sox, beating them 4-3. They had a 90-minute rain delay they had to get through first. Bregman tied it with an RBI single in the seventh and delivered the game winner in the ninth. Pete Crow Armstrong hit his 31st homer, his third of this series. They'll wrap up this series today at 1:20 this afternoon. Much better night for St. Louis. Cardinals shut out Cincinnati 3-0. Mason Wynn had three extra base hits, two doubles, and a home run to lead the offense. Cards and Reds again tonight in Cincinnati at 5:40. Broadcast starts at 4:45. And there's a big golf tournament right down the road. The BMW Championship begins tomorrow at Bellerive Country Club outside St. Louis, featuring the top 50 remaining players in the FedEx Cup playoffs. Scottie Scheffler, Rory, Justin Thomas, and the rest of the survivors are in. Jordan Spieth missed the cut for the top 50, so his PGA Tour season is over. 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
12: Thanks, Mikey. 6:21 on the dot at the Morning News Watch. Coming up, we'll tell you about what's trending.
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3: Coming up on 6:23 at the Morning News Watch, Will Stephenson here, Dave Dahl in the newsroom. Dave has news in less than 8 minutes. Dave, we featured a story yesterday about anchors, cackling like 12-year-old boys on the air because of a story involving a beaver.
4: Right.
3: That story was from Fox 2 Detroit.
4: Okay.
3: Now here's a news story from Fox 2 Detroit that isn't as funny. You see, there is the story of an anchor whose name is Taryn Asher. She lost her cool with a coworker as she was taping a promo, and as you might expect, somehow that leaked footage got out.
5: I'm going to have to do that again. I am. I'm in Amy's script, the Amy's Angels one. The second thing didn't make sense, so I was just trying to fix that part. And I can't wait for you to go through them all, and then I go through them, because then I'm already getting ready by then. But this time we had to do the PSAs, so. Finish what? Go ahead. I don't think you are. You're walking out really angry. Jeez, oh, Pete. Can I please finish what I'm going to say? What the f***?
4: Oh, my.
5: Grow up.
3: Yeah, grow up.
5: I'm so done with her antics, telling on me every 5 seconds. I'm done.
3: Now, here's the thing. Taryn, this video is from before November.
4: Did this get on the air?
3: No. Oh. No, of course it didn't. But it got leaked out to the media because Taryn Asher got fired for alleged outbursts at people she works with. So apparently she has a habit of doing this.
4: Well, boy.
3: So
4: did she use the Costanza defense?
3: Which is?
4: Was that wrong? I mean, if I had any idea that was frowned upon, I mean, I've worked a lot of places, and this kind of thing is done all the time.
3: All I think of is Don on the phone?
4: Right.
3: Yeah, I need to, I'm tired of coming out of these up-tempo records and having to do a death dedication.
4: Yep.
3: Kids these days.
4: All right, we'll talk about Republic Services' plans to make amends at the bottom of the hour. Also,
3: something? Anything?
4: Yes.
3: A story from Jim Ryan?
4: Here it comes.
6: Biblical scripture posted in public school classrooms. The Supreme Court's being asked to decide whether it's legal. I'm Jim Ryan, ABC News. The story is coming up.
3: I just couldn't handle the tension, so I needed to break it up. All I know is every media outlet you'll go to, almost every, has somebody in their newsroom or in their organization that thinks they're better than you. And it seems like Taryn Asher maybe thought she was better than everybody, and now she's out of a job. Wah, wah.
4: Maybe we could hire her here. She seems to have all the answers.
3: Well, we could use the help. It's 6:26. Business News is next.
7: Las Vegas was built for stars. 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
3: 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Here's your WTAX Weather on the Nines forecast.
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5: Temperatures are mild today, but the problem is going to be these storms. We will have showers throughout the morning and the afternoon. Some strong thunderstorms are expected. Not looking at widespread severe thunderstorms, but could have some very strong winds, could have some heavy rain at times that could cause some minor flooding problems. Be aware of that. We'll keep storms through tonight. We're dry the rest of the week. With that weather forecast, I'm meteorologist Nick Patrick.
4: It's cloudy and 71.
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7: ABC News, I'm Sherry Preston. Congressman Byron Donalds has won the Republican nomination for Florida governor, and former Representative David Jolly has picked up the Democratic nod, setting the stage for a fall campaign to replace outgoing Governor Ron DeSantis in November. Democratic Socialist Angie Nixon won the Democratic nomination for Senate in Florida, defeating the choice of the Democratic Party, Alex Vindman. Police say on the night she died, actress Hayden Panettiere was with her on-again, off-again boyfriend, Brian Hickson, and his brother, Zach.
8: Officials say the brothers called 911. Police reporting Zach was very emotional while EMS were working on Hayden, while Brian did not become emotional until EMS declared her officially deceased. According to the report, Brian also showed the officer the bag of medication Hayden is currently on.
7: That's ABC's Faith Abube. 14 people now charged in connection with an alleged cocaine ring involving students associated with two Penn State fraternities. This is ABC News.
6: WTAX News Time, 6:31. 7 days after a series of storms knocked out power for residents of Griffith, Indiana, near South Bend, more than three-quarters of the city's residents say power company NIPSCO are lagging behind in their restoration efforts. As debris remains, power lines continue to be non-functional. It's come to a head at a town hall in Griffith Monday. Residents and town officials appear exhausted by the wait and the lack of response from NIPSCO. City Council President Rick Reifa tells ABC News while he understands the scope of the work the utility must do is wider than normal, it's been too slow moving for many people who remain in the dark.
9: We understand we're not the only ones to be affected by this terrible storm. However, we still have three-quarters of our population without power.
6: Power company issued a statement urging patience as they cope with what they say is the worst power outage in their area's history. The Navy faces new scrutiny following the news that a destroyer, the USS Benfold, had a major breakdown in the South China Sea.
10: The 300 sailors on board reportedly had limited drinking water, no toilets, and no air conditioning after the ship suffered a complete loss of power. It was later towed to the Philippines for repairs. The Benfold was part of the fleet heading to the Middle East to relieve the USS Lincoln, whose crew has been at sea for a record 268 days as part of the war on Iran.
6: It's ABC's Karen Waugh. A police officer's behind bars, another faces termination. They're accused of misusing flock cameras. The system of more than 120,000 automatic license plate readers is used by law enforcement nationwide. Lionel Moyes has more.
11: The cameras scan every plate that passes, logging it into a database police can search. No warrant needed. In Ohio, a county commissioner is asking the sheriff to pause the cameras after an audit found that in just 1 month, more than 900,000 searches were run on Lucas County's camera data by roughly 3,200 law enforcement agencies, most of them from outside Ohio.
6: Combatants are lining up in the next battle over separation of church and state. ABC's Jim Ryan reports the U.S. Supreme Court's been asked to take a side.
12: Supporters of classroom displays of the Ten Commandments say it's not about proselytizing non-Christians. Instead, says Alabama State Representative Mark Gidley,
13: this is about returning a foundational principle to our schools.
12: While opponents insist,
14: no school district should be posting them.
12: Attorney Chloe Kemp is with the ACLU, which has asked the U.S. Supreme Court to consider the constitutionality of the Texas law that requires the posting of the Ten Commandments in every public schoolroom in the state. Jim Ryan, ABC News in Dallas-Fort Worth.
6: A response from Republic. 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
0: WTAX News Time, 6:35. A waste hauler, which has been overcharging some Springfield customers, is now trying to make things right. Republic Services local general manager Aaron Batiste told the city council Tuesday a problem with the company's website is to blame.
9: It's an unfortunate incident. We were not aware of it. When I became aware of it, we jumped right on it. And I just want everyone to know that Republic Services, we are committed. We're committed to Springfield. And I just want to share that outside of Republic Services, I have a vested interest in the city of Springfield being prosperous.
0: As for what happens next?
9: The first phase, obviously, is to get the existing rates corrected. And from there, we'll be reaching out to the impacted individuals with letters to them notifying them of the credits.
0: Batiste said the problem affected 1 or 2% of Republic's Springfield customers who were charged $50 a month instead of $15. Add Senator Dick Durbin to the list of politicians frustrated with how many claim President Trump is or is not doling out funding after natural disasters.
10: Governor Pritzker has claimed the president is giving emergency aid to Republican-led states only and either isn't to states like Illinois or taking a long time. That's not how Durbin says it has ever been done before now.
11: Those people, whether they voted Democrat, Republican, or didn't vote at all, deserve to be treated like respected citizens in our nation. And that means when they go through a disaster and lose their home or business or worse, we ought to stand by them regardless of party identity.
10: Durbin says other federally funded grants are being handled that way too. In his words, Durbin says the president is punishing the state for its politics, but that maybe it can change with the midterm election. Will Stevenson, WTAX News.
0: I'm Dave Dahl on your number one for breaking news in the capital city. 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
10: All right, Dave. Apparently, somebody's come up with a solution to the ongoing claim that data centers use too much water.
0: Oh, my.
10: Two beverage companies, along with Taylor Swift's brother-in-law, Jason Kelce, have come up with this idea. It's not a real idea, though. It's just a joke, but they joke that people should collect their pee and send it to data centers.
0: Oh, my.
10: That would help to keep the servers cool while also saving water. This, according to a parody commercial featuring two beverage companies, one, Liquid Death. Have you heard of Liquid Death, Dave?
0: I have.
10: I have, too, and I've tried the water, and I don't like it for some reason. I don't know what it is, but there's also a company involved here called Garage Beer, which I think is relatively new out there.

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4: 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Here's your WTAX Weather on the Nines forecast.
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5: An active day here with unsettled weather. We'll have temperatures in the upper 70s, but showers hanging around, scattered strong storms throughout the afternoon. Expect some thunder and lightning out there. We will see these storms hang around through the overnight hours. We should clear out tomorrow. Temperatures comfortable in the low 80s with low humidity. With that WND weather forecast, I'm meteorologist Nick Patrick.
1: We'll call it mostly cloudy and 71 right now in Springfield. All the rain is to the south and to the east right now, but we could see more today. It's 6:40 at WTAX from the WTAX Ebolt Supply Studio. Got nuts? We'll hear more from Republic Services after last night's council meeting next.
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1: 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This is Topic A. Last night in the Springfield City Council, Republic Services had the chance to defend themselves after lots of allegations of overcharging customers. The city has a contract with Republic that allows Republic to only charge $15 versus $50 elsewhere, but some of those residents have been getting charged $50 instead, and they don't like it. But Aaron Batiste of Republic Services says that problem is being fixed, starting with in this discussion, Alderwoman Erin Conley.
11: My unfinished business is the overcharging of residents for their residential waste.
12: Sorry.
11: So, yes, apologies. I didn't mean to.
12: No, it's okay. I just wanted to make sure we were.
11: Thank you, sir, for coming in tonight. I know you tried to come one night and there was a conflict. So I do appreciate you coming again tonight because the council did want to hear as a whole from you.
13: Certainly. No, I appreciate it, Mayor and council members. We are grateful for the opportunity to stand before you today. I'm here myself with our manager, sales manager, Mark Starr. which is responsible for Central Illinois. I am Aaron Batiste, General Manager for Republic Services for Central Illinois. And I've been with the organization just at about 14 months. And so we're here, number one, to make you all aware. I'm sorry, I was here the last time when I was invited. Unfortunately, I think things kind of got out of, time escaped and I wasn't able to speak. But I do want to make sure that you all know, as well as our residents, that we did find that there was an issue with our website allowing individuals to sign up for service. And unfortunately, what the website was allowing were fees and whatnot to be tacked on to that service. We've identified approximately 1 to 2% of the customer base within the ordinance that were impacted. We've focused on not only identifying those individuals, but ensuring that the proper rates are set up for them. That should happen around the end of this month. And from there, we will be moving forward with ensuring that we reach out to the impacted residents to get credits for the overcharges that they received. Alderwoman Connolly, I certainly appreciate you,
11: thank you,
13: returning my call. It's an unfortunate incident. We were not aware of it. When I became aware of it, we jumped right on it. And I just want everyone to know that Republic Services, we are committed. We're committed to Springfield. And I just want to share that outside of Republic Services, I have a vested interest in the city of Springfield being prosperous. And I want to make sure that we do what we need to do to make sure that we're a part of that. I'll open it up for any questions that anyone has, but hopefully that puts to bed some of the issues that were raised with regards to this failure from the website.
11: And I would just like to say also, I have heard from a number of residents who've been dealing with you, and they were very appreciative of your responsiveness and the fact that people have already gotten credits on their accounts. So again, if people have issues and concerns with their bills, we've been encouraging people to look at their bills. And I understand. So you did do a review of your accounts and identified those issues. If anyone does not get contacted by your office, who should they reach out to? What number should they call to resolve this?
13: They can definitely reach out to the number on the bill.
11: Okay.
13: For questions that need to be answered. I just want to make sure that this part is clear. We've identified the individuals that need to be corrected. Because of the nature of the billing, we have to do a lot of scrubbing and whatnot to make sure that we're issuing proper credits. So there's some individuals that may have had walk-up service, some individuals had additional containers. There's a lot of different things that have to be looked at to ensure that we do it appropriately and correctly. And so the first phase, obviously, is to get the existing rates corrected. And from there, we'll be reaching out to the impacted individuals with letters to them, notifying them of the credits that are to come.
11: Thank you very much. I have no more questions.
2: Okay. Alderman Gregory, is your question for Republic?
3: Yes, I would just say thank you for coming in, acknowledging the issue and fixing it in a timely manner. I appreciate that. And I also say, and I'll encourage, unfortunately, we've been having a lot of storms and stuff, and I believe your company is one of them that utilizes the alleys. I mean, much of the city, and at times that's problems because we got trees falling, et cetera, and you can't get there. And I know that at times residents, have hang-ups with trash and trash waiting. So I just encourage to continue to work with our Public Works Department and communicating, if we need to communicate to our residents to put them out front so we can get that picked up and seamlessly and no drop-offs. But I appreciate you for coming in and taking care of the issue. Thank you.
13: Absolutely.
2: Alderman Williams, is your comment for Republic also?
14: Yes, ma'am.
2: Okay.
14: So when residents move, vacate, and they leave the cans, who's responsible? Like I see the trucks go by, but they'll just let them, weekly be there until finally a neighbor tells the neighborhood association, hey, those cans have been there and that house been empty 2 months, that type of thing. Do you all have a system that you realize that, there's no longer a pickup, but the cans are still there?
13: Yes, sir, Alderman. So the process, our waste collection vehicles do not retrieve containers. When we're notified of a stop service or service interruption or something along those lines, someone is moved and vacated, when we're notified, we we schedule a separate unit to go out to retrieve those containers. So it may not be the trash truck that does the collection. Okay. We have an individual route that's dedicated to collecting those containers. But again, I just want to make sure that we're clear on this part. Not every can that is out there is accounted for. There's cans that get moved around, and we're not made aware of those containers. And so if there's opportunities where there's containers that are sitting in areas, definitely reach out to us. We'll do some investigation, and we'll get those collected. And I think we've done in the past a pretty decent job working with Public Works on identifying where those opportunities exist.
14: Okay, so I'm speaking on abandonment, eviction. You know, when the relationship goes sour, and the person's out the house now, and the cans are still there, but you're saying what the association or neighbors need to do is just call Republic and say, hey, there's two cans at this empty house, pretty much.
13: Correct. If the containers continue to sit out there past an acceptable amount. Again, when we're notified, interruption, okay. That's when we schedule.
14: Well, I think the neighbors were thinking because the trucks, or, you know, drive by it, they see them, but they just drive, that's why. But now I can tell them, hey, they have to be notified, you know, and we'll do it. I mean, you know, they have officers and an organization, so the association has just reported. It's so that you're notified, and then you'll get it, because not all people who leave these homes or apartments, that not all of them do that notification, the stop service.
1: Alderman Roy Williams, again, confusing the issue at a city council meeting. Nevertheless, the Republic says they're trying to make right in terms of billing all the waste services they provide to customers in Springfield.
4: 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Here's your WTAX weather on the nines forecast.
5: Temperatures are mild today, but the problem is going to be these storms. We will have showers throughout the morning and the afternoon. Some strong thunderstorms are expected. Not looking at widespread severe thunderstorms, but could have some very strong winds, could have some heavy rain at times. That could cause some minor flooding problems. Be aware of that. We'll keep storms through tonight. We're dry the rest of the week. With that weather forecast, I'm meteorologist Nick Patrick.
1: In Springfield right now, the temperature is 71 degrees under cloudy skies. Still some rain to the south and to the east on radar. This is by no means the end of the rain today, though. 6:51 is the time. 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Here's Mikey.
15: 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For the second straight night, the Cubs walked off the White Sox, beating them 4-3. They had a 90-minute rain delay they had to get through first. Bregman tied it with an RBI single in the seventh and delivered the game winner in the ninth. Pete Crow Armstrong hit his 31st homer, his third of this series. They'll wrap up this series today at 1:20 this afternoon. Much better night for St. Louis. Cardinals shut out Cincinnati 3-0. Mason Wynn had three extra base hits, two doubles, and a home run to lead the offense. Cards and Reds again tonight in Cincinnati at 5:40. Broadcast starts at 4:45. And there's a big golf tournament right down the road. The BMW Championship begins tomorrow at Bellerive Country Club outside St. Louis, featuring the top 50 remaining players in the FedEx Cup playoffs. Scottie Scheffler, Rory, Justin Thomas, and the rest of the survivors are in. Jordan Spieth missed the cut for the top 50, so his PGA Tour season is over. That's sports on News Talk 93.9 and AM 1240 WTAX.
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18: 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We've been telling you about Republic Services overcharging some Springfield residents. 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
20: What is the saddest part about liberalism in general and socialism in general is they feel entitled. 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
25: I'm Nicole Murray with Your Money Now. President Trump says he will pause a 50% tariff on certain goods from Canada for 3 days while the two countries seek to finalize a trade agreement. The new 50% tariff was set to cover $20 billion worth of Canadian goods. Amazon said it is planning to offer drone deliveries in nearly 500 U.S. cities and towns by the end of this year. The company has quietly expanded to more metro areas in recent months after receiving a key regulatory green light enabling longer range deliveries. Prime Air boss David Carbon told staffers in March that the company will make 1 million drone deliveries this year. Shares of Spain's Diolio jumped over 15% this morning amid an intensifying takeover battle for the world's largest olive oil bottler and marketer. The stock move comes amid reports that Spanish cooperative group Decoop has offered $545 million for Diolio. CNBC reports that the sale has not yet been finalized. Futures are mixed as tech stocks slip and oil prices rise. That's Your Money Now.
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2: 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Here's your WTAX Weather on the Nines forecast.
3: An active day here with unsettled weather. We'll have temperatures in the upper 70s, but showers hanging around, scattered strong storms throughout the afternoon. Expect some thunder and lightning out there. We will see these storms hang around through the overnight hours. We should clear out tomorrow. Temperatures comfortable in the low 80s with low humidity. With that WND weather forecast, I'm meteorologist Nick Patrick.
4: It is cloudy and 71 in Springfield.
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5: From ABC News. I'm Sherry Preston. The November election picture is becoming a little clearer with each state primary we pass. In Florida, Byron Donalds, with the strong backing of President Trump, won the GOP governor's race last night, telling his supporters he wants to unite the party.
6: You see, the Florida dream to us is clear. It's the promise that if you work hard, you can get ahead, own a home, raise your family, and give your kids a better shot than you had without government holding you back.
5: Democratic Socialist Angie Nixon won her state's Senate primary. She defeated Alex Vindman in the contest for now Secretary of State Marco Rubio's seat. No talks and none scheduled in the war against Iran. ABC's Martha Raddatz with more on how some folks feel about it.
7: Nearly 6 months after the U.S. and Israel launched strikes against Tehran, a new poll shows a majority of Americans disapprove of the strikes against the regime, with 80% of Americans now fearing the war will go on for an extended period of time.
5: President Trump says the Strait of Hormuz is open. Others say, no, it's not. New accusations from the family of actress Hayden Panettiere against those who were at her home when she died. Here's ABC's Trevor Ault.
8: According to police, Panettiere's on-and-off-again boyfriend Brian Hickerson and his brother Zach were also there. Police say they found no indications of foul play or suspicious circumstances, and the preliminary autopsy found no signs of trauma, with her cause of death still pending. Now Panettiere's mother is speaking out in a new interview, saying this person in her life that we've been trying to get rid of for quite some time was with her at her death. And that was Brian Hickerson.
5: In her recent memoir, Panettiere recounted being beaten by Hickerson. President Trump now saying he's delaying the 50% tariffs on $20 billion worth of Canadian goods. They were to have taken effect hours ago. The president says negotiations with Canada go on. This is ABC News.
9: 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And yes, I told you so.
5: The trial against Meta has begun. Several attorneys general suing the social media giant, alleging harm to kids.
10: Mark Zuckerberg could take the stand in this trial, as could Adam Mosseri, who is, of course, the CEO of Instagram. We are expecting to hear testimony from psychologists and medical experts about the actual conditions of young people on these platforms. It's important to note that lawyers for the prosecution here have said that they're not actually going to put children on the stand.
5: That's ABC's Mike Dubusky. Charges announced against 14 people in connection with an alleged cocaine trafficking operation involving students associated with 2 fraternities at Penn State University.
11: According to the Attorney General of the state of Pennsylvania, he calls this a major cocaine operation that kind of went between Philadelphia, New York City, and the Penn State campus, led primarily by two individuals who are now both former Penn State students. One at the top of the food chain, again, according to officials, a gentleman named Agostino Abatiello, and underneath him, a guy named Thomas Robinson.
5: ABC's Matt Rivers. The fraternities Delta Upsilon and Sigma Chi are both off campus. Police say those involved were cutting and packaging the cocaine at those frat houses. Millions of people may be able to get smaller, lightweight Amazon packages delivered by drones by the end of the year. Amazon says it's expanding its airborne shipping to suburban areas in nearly 500 cities. Amazon also says some customers could get their packages within a half hour after placing their orders. Sherry Preston, ABC News.
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4: 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Showers and thunderstorms today. They could be strong with high winds, heavy rain, and flooding. High in the upper 70s to low 80s and 71 now. Good morning, Dave Dahl in the WTAX Wild Thrift and Sniff News Center. Republic Services says it's fixing the problem, which led to overcharging some of its Springfield customers.
12: We did find that there was an issue with our website allowing individuals to sign up for service. And unfortunately, what the website was allowing were fees and whatnot to be tacked on to that service. We've identified approximately 1% to 2% of the customer base within the ordinance that were impacted.
4: Local General Manager Aaron Batiste spoke to the City Council Tuesday.
12: They can definitely reach out to the number on the bill for questions that need to be answered. I just want to make sure that this part is clear. We've identified the individuals because of the nature of the billing. We have to do a lot of scrubbing and whatnot to make sure that we're issuing proper credit.
4: Instead of the city contracted $15 a month, some customers were being charged $50 a month. With more restrictions on food stamps, SNAP, the need is not going away. WAND-TV's Carly Broncomo reports.
13: There are more than 36 micro pantries across Springfield, and empty shelves are a common sight right now.
14: The numbers we're going through at the pantries, and then the people I talk to in the alleys, I just have seen a huge increase in demand for more food.
13: Kathy Smith started PBJ Springfield 5 years ago. While the mission of making sandwiches is the same, the demand has shifted.
15: How many sandwiches would you say you guys are making a week?
14: Anywhere average from 3,000 to 4,000. We set a record 3 months ago, and it was 5,585.
13: One of the places that offers Smith's PB&Js is the St. John's Breadline. Carly Broncoma, WAND News.
4: You could call it a Matchbox mishap Sunday at the Illinois State Fair. Rob Thomas of Matchbox 20 swung a microphone stand around during the concert and accidentally smashed Paul Doucette in the head.
16: Every night I'm over here and I'm throwing this thing around. Oh, I went and nailed him. Yeah, I nailed him hard. My best friend in the world, and I think I almost killed him, and I feel really bad about this.
4: All is well, though. Tweezers got pieces of Doucette's earpiece, a casualty of the accident, out of his ear. 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They're a cut above the rest. 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
20: 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Weather on the nines from WAND-TV. Meteorologist Nick Patrick. Showers and thunderstorms, they could be strong with high winds, heavy rain, and flooding. High in the upper 70s to low 80s. Showers and thunderstorms tonight, low in the mid-60s. Tomorrow, a few clouds, high 80. Friday and Saturday, sunny, highs in the low 80s. Sunday, partly cloudy, high 80. Recapping for Wednesday the 19th, showers and thunderstorms. The storms could be strong today, high in the upper 70s to low 80s, 71 now. Senator Dick Durbin says never in his 40 years in Congress has emergency disaster aid been distributed based on politics. Durbin says he understands Governor Pritzker's frustration with states whose governors are Republican being given money quickly compared to states like Illinois, which may never get it at all. So what does Durbin think can be done?
21: We can raise hell about it. I can bring it up in press conferences when you ask the question. But ultimately, whether that'll change, maybe it depends on how people vote in November.
20: Durbin says when there is a weather event to deal with, every Illinoisan must be treated with respect, regardless of whom they voted for. Communication is key, or in this case, clear.
22: One of the things that we realize is that most of the issues that you have come from a lack of communication. You know, we have parents that, when they don't know who to contact, they go straight to me or to the board members. And a part of that is because they don't know who to contact. So we want to make it clear. And we always say clear is kind. So who do you need to contact? So each school is going to have their own communication pathway on their website. We're going to have people that they need to talk to, the administrators, who's in charge of the administrators. We just want to be clear.
20: District 186 Superintendent Terrence Jordan spoke to the WTAX Morning News Watch about the new communication pathway that will be available to District 186 parents. Another winner of a nice-sized Illinois lottery jackpot's been sold at a Hy-Vee Fast and Fresh, this one in Springfield. WTAX's Will Stevenson reports.
4: The lottery says the Hy-Vee Fast and Fresh on MacArthur Boulevard sold the winning ticket in the Lucky Day Lotto drawing at midday Monday. The jackpot was worth $550,000, and the winning numbers are 2, 7, 10, 33, and 41. This comes a week after the $1 billion Powerball winning ticket was bought at a Hy-Vee Fast and Fresh in Quincy. A lesser jackpot in that drawing was won by someone who bought the ticket at County Market on Dirksen. Will Stevenson, WTAX News.
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0: 712 at News Talk 93.9 and AM 1240 WTAX. Good morning. This is the Morning News Watch. I'm Will Stevenson in the WTAX E-Bolt Supply Studio. Got nuts. Dave Dahl is in the WTAX Wild Thrift and Sniff News Center.
1: Hello.
0: Hello, but not for very long. Dave is busy packing up his gear, checking to make sure he has his microphone and his tape recorder. He uses a really old tape recorder. It's amazing. He's very old school like that.
1: Yeah.
0: Getting ready to head downtown to cover all the Governor's Day festivities at the Illinois State Fair, which, while not at the fairgrounds, the events, the festivities start at the BOS Center and then make their way to, what direction would that be?
1: North
0: to the state fairgrounds?
1: I consider the county chair's brunch to be a fair event, even though it's at the BOS Center.
0: We all do.
1: All of us?
0: Well, maybe not the Republicans. And perhaps rightfully so. I don't know. But those festivities going on today, Senator Elizabeth Warren will be keynoting some of those events. I wonder if we can get her to go to the state fairgrounds and milk a cow or something.
1: Ooh.
0: You know, or have a cozy dog.
1: I wonder if a U.S. senator has been to the milk a cow barn.
0: It's a good question. Mm. We'll have to find out.
1: Yeah.
0: Maybe I can go to the milk a cow barn.
1: You could.
0: It would be utterly crazy if I tried to milk a cow.
1: Yeah, you're going to milk it for all it's worth. You could do a story about it. That would be a fun feature for you.
0: Yeah, no bull.
1: Whoa.
0: Thank you.
1: Better believe it.
0: Yeah. Mm-hmm. It's not nice to fool with Mother Nature, though, and it looks like that might be the problem with a lot of the stuff in the fair going on today.
1: Well, the cow's inside.
0: Well, sure.
1: And tonight, the Sale of Champions.
0: That's right.
1: The Coliseum, also inside.
0: Yeah, yeah. So you can already bet that Governor Pritzker is going to buy a winning steer or something.
1: It's happened before.
0: It has, as we've talked about on this program this week. So we'll have to hear how that goes. That'll be fun. But yeah, maybe I'll be out at the fairgrounds today to cover probably one of the coolest and perhaps most important things we can do at the fair is there's a naturalization ceremony out there this morning.
1: They've done that each of the last 3 or 4 years.
0: Yeah, yeah. And we've had a number of naturalization ceremonies this year in general in Springfield, mostly at the old state capitol, but of course, this one will look a little different because it's at the Orr Building on the fairgrounds.
1: That'll be indoors too.
0: Mm-hmm. That'll be nice. I may never leave today if it starts raining.
1: Oh my!
0: I just hope our designated parking area is okay.
1: Well, we'll see if Gate 6 is open.
0: Yeah, there's only one way to find out, right. I guess. But I have another friend who's working a booth at the state fairgrounds today. And take a look at those booths if you go out for some of the state agencies and other groups that are there. The Democrats and Republicans have booths. The Attorney General has a booth. The Illinois State Board of Education, which my friend works at, has a booth. And it's as much as you may focus on the food and the carnival rides and all the other fun and frivolity, those state agencies are represented out at the fair, too. So it's important to see them.
1: Very nice.
0: Although I should go up to my friend and say, with a microphone and just start out with, what are you doing here?
1: It's a good opening question.
0: Yeah, thank you. It's a standard journalism question. State your name, spell your name. What are you doing here today?
1: Yeah, well, it's not a yes or no question, so there you're off to a good start.
0: It is, yeah, you know, you're right about that as much as I think the what are you doing here today is has an obvious answer to it.
1: It's not a yes or no question.
0: Yeah. Although
1: I'm right about a lot of things.
0: You are, Dave. Yeah. You really are right about a lot of things. I'm only right about some things.
1: Right.
0: I will say, though, that I'm not going to say who. You might be able to guess, though, but earlier this week upon being asked by a member of the media what he was doing there. A particular newsmaker said, because your producer thought I should be here.
1: Okay.
0: So.
1: Who asked the question?
0: It was a photographer.
1: Oh, okay.
0: For a TV station.
1: I thought if you asked the question,
0: oh, no.
1: You don't have a producer.
0: No, I don't have a producer. Right. My producer's me.
1: Right.
0: Which is really how it should be.
1: Well, one thing I like about doing this is if there's a mistake, it's probably one that I made.
0: That's true. Yeah.
1: Whereas on TV, there are so many people involved that, you know, your hard work could be messed up by some tape operator.
0: Yeah.
1: You know, that dates me. I don't think they use tape, do they?
0: No, they use computers now.
1: And then that person is at the store or something, and the reporter is at the store, and someone points out and says, oh, you messed up.
0: Video's ingested into the computer system, and it's it comes up in order in the way that the newscast rundown looks. And it's made a lot easier that way, but it also can still rely on who's editing your video if you're not the one doing it.
1: It's not foolproof.
0: No, it's not foolproof. Nothing in this life is foolproof. But it's easier than the old days where you had to have a couple of people standing in a videotape room waiting to hit the play button on a tape. You remember tapes.
1: You've got to boil the film by 3 to get it on the news at 6.
0: That's right. Yeah, I still have to process the film, splice the film.
1: Quick, get it into the soup.
0: Take a reel-to-reel machine with you or a cassette player to get the sound for the film.
1: Right.
0: And then it has to be synced up. Nobody wants that. Boy, those were the days, weren't they? And you know what? We're pretty much doing things the way we've always done them. Except, of course, for the part where we edit the audio on a computer.
1: Yeah, there have been advances.
0: Yeah. Yeah, very much so. But, yeah, we'll both be out at the fair today, I guess, is what I'm saying.
1: Yeah, it'll be fun.
0: We'll have to take a selfie. Don't they want us to take selfies at the fair?
1: I'm sure they do.
0: Yeah. Well,
1: they want everyone to take a selfie?
0: Well, that's all I've heard.
1: Okay.
0: Yeah. Apparently, if you're in the dairy building, you can take a selfie.
1: Hmm.
0: Maybe now I'll finally get a chance to try that new milkshake. Or I'll get a simple milkshake.
1: Take a selfie with the butter cow.
0: I could. That's a very moving experience. Right. It all comes back to how many cow jokes I can get in the course of a day. Which is funny because I come from the hog capital of the world.
1: I have no beef about it.
0: Yeah. No. Sometimes you just got to grab the bull by the horns, you know? It's 7:20.
1: No margarine for error there.
0: Yeah, I got to stick to it. It's 7:21.
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12: I'm Nicole Murray with Your Money Now. An experimental personalized cancer vaccine from Merck and Moderna showed positive initial results in its first ever late-stage trial. Both companies said the combination regimen significantly extended the time patients lived without their melanoma returning compared with Keytruda alone and reduced the risk of the cancer spreading to distant parts of the body. The robotics division of China's largest auto exporter, Chery Automobile, is gearing up for an IPO to fund future growth investments. Reuters reports that AI Moga Robotics is in talks over potential listing venues and expects to sharply increase humanoid robot deliveries next year. Oil prices have risen this morning as conflicting reports surface over whether the Strait of Hormuz is open. West Texas Intermediate up to $85 a barrel, Brent at $91. Futures are still mixed as oil prices increase. Yesterday, the Dow lost 116, the NASDAQ down 355. That's your money now.
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1: Right now in Springfield, it is cloudy and 71 degrees. We'll talk to Marnie Fauser of the United Way in about 10 minutes.
2: Progressive Democrats have mixed results. Tuesday's primary election. I'm Dave Dahl in the WTAX Wild Thrift and Sniff News Center at 7:30.
3: ABC News, I'm Sherry Preston. Mixed results for far-left Democrats in yesterday's primaries in Florida. Democratic Socialist Angie Nixon did win the Democratic primary for Senate against former national security expert Alex Vindman.
4: Vindman was backed by establishment party leaders, and his campaign raised $16 million. None of it was enough to beat Nixon, who joined the DSA in the middle of her campaign.
5: We, the hardworking, everyday people of Florida, sent a shockwave to the Washington
4: But far-left challengers coming up short elsewhere on the ballot, unable to unseat Florida Congressman Jared Moskowitz.
3: ABC's Jay O'Brien. The Navy confirming that another ship, this one the USS Benfold, lost power last month. That meant no drinking water, no working toilets, and no air conditioning for days in the South China Sea. That follows reports of shortages aboard the USS Abraham Lincoln in the Middle East as well. Still without power in parts of Indiana, a full week after serious flash flooding. This is ABC News.
2: 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President Trump said Tuesday there are no talks or conversations occurring now or scheduled in the future with Iran. Trump asserts the U.S. naval blockade of the country remains in full force and effect. ABC News Chief Washington Correspondent Jonathan Carl on the Start Here podcast.
6: There's contradictory messages. You heard from Energy Secretary Chris Wright saying that it's essentially a conflict zone, but the president has been suggesting that everything is fine, that the U.S. is in total control of the strait. In fact, he floated the idea that he could declare it a U.S. territory. That is not in any way reflecting the reality on the ground.
2: South Korea responds to the president's call to shorten joint military exercises. Here's ABC's Karen Wah.
7: South Korea confirms its joint military exercises with the U.S. are being cut short. The 11-day drills typically prepare soldiers for a North Korean attack. They'll now end 6 days earlier than planned, per Trump's orders, citing his good relationship with dictator Kim Jong-un. The president also upset South Korea declined to support his war against Iran.
2: New details about Hayden Panettiere's death. According to a police report obtained by ABC News, the actress's on-again, off-again boyfriend, Brian Hickerson, and his brother, Zach, were also inside the South Carolina apartment where she died. ABC's Faith Abube has more.
8: The couple had a troubled history, with Brian previously convicted of felony domestic violence. In her memoir, Panettiere wrote, "One night he bust up my face so badly, I don't leave the house for weeks." Officials say there were no signs of foul play, and a preliminary autopsy also found no signs of trauma.
2: Philadelphia police are still looking for a masked person causing havoc for area joggers. ABC's Rhiannon Alley has more.
9: Chilling video released by investigators shows a man wearing a disturbing doll face mask.
10: He's actively engaged in running up to people. It looks like he's attempting to scare or antagonize them.
9: Police now scouring surveillance video in the area, believing he's threatened or chased at least a half a dozen people. Police say the suspect is seen using a cell phone, appearing to film the terrifying encounters. Intelligence units now scouring social media.
2: Look, up in the air. It's a toothbrush, a bag of chips, cat food. ABC's Jim Ryan reports Amazon is expanding drone delivery of everyday items to millions of potential customers.
11: In communities across seven states, Amazon drones can be seen hovering over homes, lowering their payload of household items, and then flying off to make their next delivery. Amazon Prime Air plans to serve nearly 500 cities and towns by the end of this year, dropping off packages within 60 minutes of the order being placed.
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4: WTAX News Time 7:36. Overcharges for garbage hauling for some Springfield residents should be coming to an end. Republic Services local general manager Aaron Batiste told the City Council Tuesday a website problem led to some customers being charged $50 a month instead of $15.
5: We've identified approximately 1-2% of the customer base within the ordinance that were impacted. We've focused on not only identifying those individuals, but ensuring that the proper rates are set up for them. That should happen around the end of this month. And from there, we will be moving forward with ensuring that we reach out to the impacted residents to get credits for the overcharges that they received.
4: Batiste said anybody with questions can call the number on the Republic bill. Senator Dick Durbin says never in his 40 years in Congress has emergency disaster aid been distributed based on politics. Durbin says he understands Governor Pritzker's frustration with states whose governors are Republican being given money quickly compared to states like Illinois, which may never get it at all. So what does Durbin think can be done?
6: We can raise hell about it. I can bring it up in press conferences when you ask the question. But ultimately, whether that'll change, maybe it depends on how people vote in November.
4: Durbin says when there is a weather event to deal with, every Illinoisan must be treated with respect, whether they voted for you or not. I'm Dave Dahl, and you're number one for breaking news in the capital city, News Talk 93.9 and AM 1240, WTAX. 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
7: All right, Dave, Marnie Fowler of the United Way of Central Illinois will join us in a couple of minutes. Olympic gymnast Jordan Chiles, Dave, just surprised her favorite high school teachers during a reunion at her former school in Vancouver, Washington.
4: How so?
7: While Jordan credits Mrs. Gaines with helping her through a difficult moment when she was questioning whether to continue pursuing gymnastics.
8: Oh my gosh, it's so good to see you.
9: Good to see you too.
8: I wanted to surprise you.
9: You surprised me.
8: Because you are literally one of the best teachers I've ever had at this amazing high school. And I love you so, so much. And I just wanted to be able to come and just give you all the love and all the support with everything that you're doing.
9: I love you too.
7: Aww.
4: Nice.
7: Yeah, good for her. I think we all have teachers in our lives who helped us along the way, maybe in more ways than just forcing you to open up a book in the classroom.
4: Whether they know it or not.
7: Yeah, absolutely. I think we all did. So good for Jordan Chiles, and she certainly made a name for herself in gymnastics through the Olympics and other competitions. So good for her, and also good for Mrs. Gaines.
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10: An active day here with unsettled weather. We'll have temperatures in the upper 70s, but showers hanging around, scattered strong storms throughout the afternoon. Expect some thunder and lightning out there. We will see these storms hang around through the overnight hours. We should clear out tomorrow. Temperatures comfortable in the low 80s with low humidity. With that WND weather forecast, I'm meteorologist Nick Patrick.
7: Thanks for the rain that moved through. The rain humidity right now still pretty high.

0: high at 84%, but a temperature of 72 degrees. That's not too bad at this time of morning. It's 740 at WTAX. 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
7: 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Raleigh Romero versus Teofimo Lopez. August 22nd.
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0: WTAX, good morning. The Morning News Watch is in the WTAX Ebolt Supply Studio. Got nuts? And this is Topic A. I'm Will Stevenson. Thanks for joining us this morning. A big event for the United Way of Central Illinois coming up soon, and teams are needed, and we'll tell you about all that and other things with Marnie Fauser, the executive director of the United Way of Central Illinois. Good morning. Thanks for coming in.
10: Good morning. Thanks for having me.
0: You're the executive director, right?
10: Yes.
0: I just blanked in my head for a second and was like, wait, what is her title again? She's in charge. That's all you need to know. Marty's
10: yes.
0: in charge. And you're probably dealing with a lot of things these days.
10: There's always a lot going on at United Way. We stay busy. A couple things. Obviously, we're going to talk about Battle of the Paddle. We have our big volunteer day of action event coming up October 3rd, where we'll have about 250 volunteers out in the community.
0: That's
10: at around
0: terrific.
10: 20 projects. So there are always a lot of things happening.
0: That's great. Are you finding, we've had a story in the news today about how some of the, for example, some of the food pantries in the area are seeing more need once again because of the changes in the SNAP program that have happened. Are those things that you help or called on to help out with or address or try to figure out solutions to as time goes on?
10: So one of our impact areas is healthy communities. Obviously, with changes to SNAP benefits, just mean that we have to approach things differently with what those requirements are. I think there's opportunities. We just spoke around volunteerism. One of them is the requirement is around volunteerism because it's a work-related requirement. So that's a great opportunity to leverage the work that our nonprofits are doing in the community to say, hey, here are some opportunities for them to meet those benefits. As far as the food insecurity, we're seeing it across the board.
0: Yeah.
10: We talk a lot with about ALICE families, which is asset limited, income constrained employee. That's working families that make more than the federal poverty level, but less than a survival budget. And they run into some hard decisions to make at the grocery store or what bills to be paid. And if, you know, there's sometimes if your tire is blown or something like that, it's that one thing that can throw you into, you know, a little bit of chaos for a while because things are expensive.
0: Yeah, for sure. We've already, I know, dealt with allocations to various agencies and such this year. Do you anticipate needs or requests for help continuing to go up, I would imagine?
10: So we are seeing an increase in with the ALIS. So we have our ALIS emergency fund. And again, that is for working families that are above the federal poverty line. They don't qualify for government aid in that sense. And then, but we have seen some requests in that way have gone up. So I think always as you get towards the end of the year and the holidays, and again, you're watching all of the different costs, whether it's your rent, whether it's gas, whether it's groceries, all of that plays a part in your weekly and your monthly budget, as it does for all of us.
0: That you know, that seems so difficult, and it's not to suggest that you know, that people and agencies don't need help all year round. I mean, they do. It's just it's continuing to grow, and I guess on the one hand, it's a good problem to have, but on the other hand, it's a problem that's just, you know, for a lot of families, heartbreaking.
10: Yeah, it's a difficult conversation. I think there's solutions out there. You know, housing is the one area that, you know, we see that has really increased over the last few years. And you want to think about, you know, our youngest leaders that are graduating college or coming out of trade school and wanting to take that next step in owning a home. And it's just expensive.
0: Oh,
10: it's really, really expensive.
0: And so that's why continuing to give to the United Way is as important now as it has ever been.
10: Absolutely. You know, the thing I love about United Way is that our transparency and our fiscal responsibility to making sure that all donor dollars are being used and executed in a way that is helping our community. And we have the policies and procedures that make sure that happens. That and I take that, it's very personal for me. I want those donor dollars to work, and that's why we look at data and we're tracking to make sure you know, different directions we're going and what those goals are being, you know, we're meeting those goals.
0: And one of the fun ways you can help the United Way is through the upcoming Battle of the Paddle. Tell me about that.
10: So Battle of the Paddle is sponsored by Hickory Point Bank, and this is our third year now. And so we're, you know, pickleball is one of those sports, right, that is just taken off and it's exploding. You see pickleball courts everywhere.
0: I still haven't gotten into it yet.
10: Okay.
0: I may be the only one left.
10: We have a team open, so you know what? Maybe you should come out and try it. September 11th will be at Premier Pickleball. We have about 5 spots open for teams. We do, it's peer-to-peer fundraising, so we kind of give you a link and you're able to share it with friends, family, coworkers, and employers to say, hey, would you be willing to sponsor me to help me reach my fundraising goal? But we also have a great donor that is willing to help get these teams started with a donation to their team. So
0: that's wonderful.
10: If they come, if they give us a call at our office, 217-726-7000, or they can go online, uwcil.org/pickleball, they can get signed up. But it's a lot of fun. It's a great event. Like I said, we're at Premier Pickleball, so we'll be indoor, outdoor. So rain or shine, tournament will happen.
0: No one should ever see my athletic prowess in public, because really there isn't any. But
10: so they wouldn't see it, but it still could be a lot of fun, right?
0: Yeah, see, it really does. Yes, kind of seem like fun, and it's even kind of fun to watch, more so than either other sports that involve paddles and nets and things like that.
10: Yeah, no, it's a lot of fun. We've you know, for our first 2 years, we've had great teams and just really great energy around the cause. Not necessarily like the tournament where it's, you know, cutthroat and things like that. This is a fun charity event for United Way. But again, great people, just a lot of fun. And we can't do this without our sponsors, Hickory Point Bank.
0: That's fantastic. How many teams are you hoping to have, and how many people per team?
10: So 2 people per team. Mm-hmm. We'll have 16 teams. And like I said, we have about 5 open slots right now. So we're well on our way, but we could use those last couple teams coming in.
0: It's also, you know, you'd have to see me in a pair of shorts, and nobody wants to do that
10: either.
0: Well,
10: you could wear sweats.
0: You're
10: kind of giving excuses. I think you could do this. I think you could pull it off. Maybe everybody listening, if you would donate to his team, we'll get him in there.
0: Marnie caught me. And again, you said it's September 11th?
10: Friday, September 11th at Premier Pickleball.
0: All right. And again, we'll link to the sign-up page to find more info at capitalcitynow.com when we post this as a podcast. What else should we know about Battle of the Paddle and anything else you have going on coming up? You said you're looking, maybe, I imagine, still for volunteers in October?
10: So volunteers for our Day of Action in October, they can sign up. They can sign up as an individual or they can sign up as a team. We usually have around 250 volunteers at 25 projects throughout the community. And it's just a great day. You may be painting. You may be doing some yard work. You may be organizing. It's just a really fun day to, you know, kind of get out of the office and really help our nonprofit community with the things that are not in their budget. And it just helps them a lot. So it is a great day.
0: If you've ever said something perhaps negative about how the city looks or how the things need to be improved, here's your chance to help do that.
10: Yeah, absolutely. Here's your chance to do that.
0: All right. Marnie Fowser, Executive Director of the United Way of Central Illinois, thank you for coming in. I'm sorry I made so many excuses about why pickleball might embarrass me, but I appreciate the event. It sounds like it's going to be fun. And thank you for continuing to help our community, Marnie.
10: Thanks for having me.
0: Absolutely. It's 7:50.
5: 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Springfield's most accurate and dependable weather information. Here's your WTAX weather on the 9's forecast.

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1: Temperatures are mild today, but the problem is going to be these storms. We will have showers throughout the morning and the afternoon. Some strong thunderstorms are expected. Not looking at widespread severe thunderstorms, but could have some very strong winds, could have some heavy rain at times that could cause some minor flooding problems. Be aware of that. We'll keep storms through tonight. We're dry the rest of the week. With that weather forecast, I'm meteorologist Nick Patrick.
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2: 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For the second straight night, the Cubs walked off the White Sox, beating them 4-3. They had a 90-minute rain delay they had to get through first. Bregman tied it with an RBI single in the seventh and deliver the game winner in the ninth. Pete Crow Armstrong hit his 31st homer, his third of this series. They'll wrap up this series today at 1:20 this afternoon. Much better night for St. Louis. Cardinals shut out Cincinnati 3-0. Mason Wynn had three extra base hits, two doubles, and a home run to lead the offense. Cards and Reds again tonight in Cincinnati at 5:40. Broadcast starts at 4:45. And there's a big golf tournament right down the road. The BMW Championship begins tomorrow at Bellerive Country Club outside St. Louis, featuring the top 50 remaining players in the FedEx Cup playoffs. Scottie Scheffler, Rory, Justin Thomas, and the rest of the survivors are in. Jordan Spieth missed the cut for the top 50, so his PGA Tour season is over. That's sports on News Talk 93.9 and AM 1240 WTAX.
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0: I'm Will Stevenson. Dave Dahl is now on assignment, so I'll have the news for you at 8 o'clock. And the top stories from ABC include a big upset in Florida's primary last night and new scrutiny for the U.S. Navy. That's all coming up at the top of the hour on WTAX. It is 7:54. Here's Tech Trends.
8: From ABC News Tech Trends. OpenAI is rolling out a new version of its flagship chatbot geared toward young people. ChatGPT for Teens comes with the company's study mode technology, which is supposed to help students think through the answer to a question as opposed to simply writing an essay for them. The chatbot will also remind teenagers to take breaks after 90 minutes of continuous use. Speaking of OpenAI, the company has also announced that it's pausing some of its frontier reinforcement learning training. RL is a method for training large language models, which instead of traditional programming, relies on a trial and error learning process. It comes almost a month after OpenAI revealed that two of its models broke free of their training environments and hacked into a third-party website. And Segway has launched a new self-balancing scooter aimed at children. The Ninebot S2 Kids can hold up to 132 pounds and tops out at 8.7 miles an hour. With Tech Trends, I'm Mike Dubusky. ABC News.
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2: I'm Nicole Murray with your money now. President Trump has announced that he is putting a three-day pause on new 50% tariffs that were set to go into effect on Canadian goods at midnight, with Prime Minister Mark Carney saying progress was made, but more work still needs to be done. The new duties would have covered roughly $20 billion worth of imports. SK Hynix said it will buy back and cancel roughly $28.6 billion worth of Treasury shares to boost shareholder returns. The South Korean chipmaker also said it would spend at least 50% of free cash flow generated between 2025 and 2027 on shareholder returns. The company said it plans to pursue additional shareholder returns, with details on the amount and method to be announced alongside its third quarter earnings release. Munich Re said it will acquire the U.S.-based cyber insurance provider AtBay at an enterprise value of $575 million. CNBC reports the deal is expected to close in the first quarter of next year. Futures are mixed, with tech stocks sliding. That's your money now.
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2: 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Here's your WTAX Weather on the Nines forecast.
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4: Temperatures are mild today, but the problem is going to be these storms. We will have showers throughout the morning and the afternoon. Some strong thunderstorms are expected. Not looking at widespread severe thunderstorms, but could have some very strong winds, could have some heavy rain at times. That could cause some minor flooding problems. Be aware of that. We'll keep storms through tonight. We're dry the rest of the week. With that weather forecast, I'm meteorologist Nick Patrick.
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5: From ABC News, Sherry Preston. A big upset in the Florida Democratic Senate primary. ABC's Jay O'Brien says another far-left Democrat, a member of the Democratic Socialists of America, knocked off the candidate the party wanted to win.
6: Self-declared Democratic Socialist and State Representative Angie Nixon beating Alexander Vindman in the primary to take on Republican Senator Ashley Moody, expected to be an uphill battle for Democrats this fall. Vindman was backed by establishment party leaders, and his campaign raised $16 million. None of it was enough to beat Nixon, who joined the DSA in the middle of her campaign.
5: In Alaska, Republican incumbent Senator Dan Sullivan advanced to the general election, along with another candidate named Dan Sullivan. He's been accused of entering the race just to confuse voters, but he strongly denies that. New scrutiny over the U.S. military on news that another Navy ship had a major breakdown. ABC Chief Global Affairs Correspondent Martha Raddatz.
7: In the South China Sea last month, the Navy confirms a power failure aboard the USS Benfold left sailors without potable water, working toilets, or air conditioning for 4 days. Tugboats had to tow the Benfold to the Philippines, where sailors were provided food and lodging while the destroyer was repaired.
5: Several Democratic lawmakers have called for investigations following reports of deteriorating conditions aboard the USS Abraham Lincoln in the Middle East. Frustration growing in Griffith, Indiana.
8: We understand we're not the only ones to be affected by this terrible storm. However, we still have 3/4 of our population without power.
5: Griffith City Council President Rick Rifa says power for most went out a full week ago amid continuous rounds of thunderstorms. More rain in store for Indiana today. The Target turnaround continues. The retailer reporting its second straight quarter of sales gains under new CEO Michael Fiddleke, a 20-year veteran with the company. Target says sales and traffic were both up at its stores. 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
5: Police in Worcester, Massachusetts are continuing their search for a woman they think was involved in the death of an off-duty police officer Tuesday. The woman, 58-year-old Karen Solomon, was last seen wearing a tank top and pajama shorts. Worcester County DA Joseph Early.
12: She's a suspect, and with regards to this case, we want her for questioning. She was at the house. We'd be able to ask her with regards to what happened at the house, what went on at the house. There were other people involved in the house as well.
5: She is still on the loose. Philadelphia police are still looking for a creepy man who's been terrorizing women near City Hall. Here's ABC's Rhiannon Alley.
13: Chilling video released by investigators shows a man wearing a disturbing doll face mask.
10: He's actively engaged in running up to people. It looks like he's attempting to scare or antagonize them.
13: Police now scouring surveillance video in the area, believing he's threatened or chased at least a half a dozen people. Police say the suspect is seen using a cell phone, appearing to film the terrifying encounters. Intelligence units now scouring social media.
5: Excited crowds in Pompano Beach, Florida, just north of Fort Lauderdale, where the first jellyfish museum in the country is now open. The founders fled Ukraine after starting a similar jellyfish museum there until the Russian invasion. In Florida, Ariana Pelkovich runs this one.
14: Biggest idea here to leave people with the feeling that they know something more about the population of jellyfish.
5: I'm Sherry Preston, ABC News.
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3: WTAX News time is 8:05. Possibly a rainy day in store today, and some of the rain could be heavy at times, with highs in the upper 70s to low 80s. It's 71 right now. Good morning. I'm Will Stevenson for Dave Dahl in the WTAX Wild Thrift and Sniff News Center. A waste hauler, which has been overcharging some Springfield customers, is now trying to make things right. Republic Services local general manager Aaron Batiste told the city council Tuesday, a problem with the company's website is to blame.
16: It's an unfortunate incident. We were not aware of it. When I became aware of it, we jumped right on it. And I just want everyone to know that Republic Services, we are committed. We're committed to Springfield. And I just want to share that outside of Republic Services, I have a vested interest in the city of Springfield being prosperous.
3: As for what happens next,
16: the first phase, obviously, is to get the existing rates corrected. And from there, we'll be reaching out to the impacted individuals with letters to them, notifying them of the credits.
3: Batiste said the problem affected 1 or 2% of Republic Springfield customers who were charged $50 a month instead of $15. Speaking of money, it may not be the $1 billion Powerball winning ticket that was sold in Quincy, but a pretty big lotto jackpot has been won by someone buying a ticket in Springfield. The Illinois Lottery says the jackpot in Monday's midday Lucky Day lotto drawing was won by someone who bought the winning ticket at Hy-Vee Fast and Fresh off MacArthur Boulevard. That jackpot was $550,000. The winning numbers are 2, 7, 10, 33, and 41. The store gets $5,500 for selling the ticket. Hy-Vee Fast and Fresh in Quincy sold the Powerball winner recently. And you can see those numbers again, by the way, on CapitalCityNow.com if you missed them. A month and a half after new rules on SNAP went into effect, or food stamps, Springfield organizations are seeing higher demand. WAND-TV's Carly Bronkema reports.
17: We've seen a dramatic increase in the number of people coming to either program to get served with food.
18: Patrick McConnell runs the Breadline and Holy Family Food Pantry. The number of participants has nearly doubled at both.
17: It's just rough up economic times, whether with its job, with having hours cut, layoffs, some with changes to SNAP.
18: Both organizations are trying to fill the need and working hard to keep up.
19: Sometimes people don't want other people to know they can't afford food, so they'll come here any hour of the day or night. Kids go running to the pantry right after school. That's a heartbreaker.
18: In Springfield, Carly Bronkema, WAND News.
3: The dangers of being in a rock and roll band. That story coming up, WTAX News time 8:00.
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0: Las Vegas was built for stars. And on August 22nd, two of boxing's biggest take center stage. Rolly Romero never follows the script.
21: This is my game.
0: Teofimo Lopez has never needed one.
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21: Teo, I'm here. I'm going all in.
0: It's time to put up or shut up. Rolly Romero versus Teofimo Lopez. August 22nd.
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0: Patrick. Once we can get past today, the weather situation looks to improve quite a bit. Showers and thunderstorms at times today, possibly strong with high winds, heavy rain, flooding a possibility. Sound familiar? High in the upper 70s to low 80s. Tonight, showers and thunderstorms continuing, low in the mid 60s. A few clouds tomorrow, high of 80. Mostly sunny on Friday and Saturday with highs in the low 80s. Partly cloudy, a high of 80 on Sunday. Again, for today, Wednesday, August 19th, showers and thunderstorms at times. Some could be strong, some could be heavy, with highs in the upper 70s to low 80s. It is 72 and cloudy now in Springfield. Radar showing all the rain is even starting to dissipate toward St. Louis. There is none in this area right now, but again, more is expected on the way later today. Governor Pritzker has said President Trump is playing politics with disaster aid, more apt to approve it for states with Republican governors than states like Illinois. That really bothers Senator Dick Durbin.
1: In the time that I have served, 44 years, for goodness sakes, in the House and the Senate, I have never considered a state or congressional district on its political makeup when there is a disaster.
0: Durbin says people who have just gone through a disaster like a flood or a tornado need to be treated like, in his words, respected citizens and without party affiliation. He says Illinois is being turned down for grant funding, too, for the same reason. High school football season is starting up early. The state extended the high school football schedule and the students are starting practices. However, when you go to the game, there are some rules and regulations to follow.
2: Normally, we have an opportunity to share that the first week or the second week of school and announce it to the kids during the school day. But because the state expanded the season, we're starting before school starts. So it's important for us to get that message out. I talked about it last night in the board meeting, but we're also going to send communication out to families, too.
0: District 186 Superintendent Terrence Jordan. Well, concert goers to Sunday's Matchbox 20 show at the Illinois State Fair got more than they bargained for. On the grandstand stage, Rob Thomas accidentally hit Paul Doucette in the head as he was swinging a microphone stand.
3: Felt like a really good idea right up until now. Throwing that shit around. Feel like an
0: Doucette was not seriously hurt, though pieces of an earpiece went down into his ear. Crew members with tweezers took care of that problem. Hope Rob said he was sorry. I'm Will Stevenson on your number one for breaking news in the capital city. 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Get more news at capitalcitynow.com. Thanks for joining us on the Morning News Watch. I'm Will Stevenson. Dave Dahl is off to cover Governor's Day activities at the Illinois State Fair. Republican Day at the fair is tomorrow, and Dave will cover that as well. We'll have a couple of pieces of coverage from the fair today. I'll be heading down there later on today as well. So I can get a bit of a break here and get some things organized. I want to bring you a segment from the ABC News Start Here podcast and a discussion about Iran.
4: When you really want to get a sense of how the U.S. economy is doing, looking at the stock market is not the best indicator. Perhaps a better one is the bond market.
5: Labor market's solid, steady. The bond market, the treasury market, it seems to be saying that as well.
4: Remember bonds? Those are little loans for the government. Not loans you're getting from the government, mind you. No, when you buy a bond, you're giving a loan to the government. And in return, you get back a predetermined profit. It's generally a safe investment. That's why grandparents give it to their grandkids on graduation day. But that rate of return tells you a lot about the economic leverage of the government issuing it. Like, if the government is issuing bonds with higher rates of return, it's because they need the cash more. They want those loans. Well, as inflation started subsiding from the pandemic, you could trace these rates of return going a bit lower. The government was on stronger economic footing. Then on February 28th, bing, you can see them start to head upward again. That was the day the U.S. started bombing Iran.
6: They've rejected every opportunity to renounce their nuclear ambitions. and we can't take it anymore.
4: This was not emergency territory or anything. It just seemed to echo uncertainty. President Trump assured people around the world that this would be over in a matter of weeks.
7: We took a little excursion because we felt we had to do that to get rid of some evil. And I think you'll see it's going to be a short-term excursion.
4: Well, this week, whatever was left of our ceasefire with Iran officially ended. There is currently no replacement deal in sight. And while Trump has insisted that the U.S. controls the Strait of Hormuz, ships continue to be bombed as they try to pass through, clogging worldwide shipping. Oil prices have risen. Heck, prices on almost everything have risen. Well, yesterday, more investors around the world started dumping their bonds. This often happens when people can smell inflation rising and when governments are sinking further into debt. It also means for the rest of us that mortgage rates and credit card debt are heading back up.
5: The committee remains resolute. You've heard this before, but we will deliver price stability.
4: Looking at these numbers, it was almost like you could see investors reckoning with the prospect that this Iran conflict is not a blip, that it's not going anywhere. That is exactly the opposite of the message that President Trump wants to be sending right now. Let's go to ABC's chief Washington correspondent, Jonathan Karl. John, first off, can you just walk us through how the Trump administration is portraying the situation in the Strait of Hormuz right now?
8: Well, there's contradictory messages. You heard from Energy Secretary Chris Wright saying that it's essentially a conflict zone, but the president has been suggesting that everything is fine, that the U.S. is in total control of the strait. In fact, he floated the idea that he could declare it a U.S. territory.
9: Last week, you said that you would soon declare the Strait of Hormuz to be a territory of the United States. Could you elaborate?
7: Well, I just think it's a great idea. Yeah, I mean, we control it. We control it with the blockade.
8: That is not in any way reflecting the reality on the ground. As you know, Brad, shipping through the Strait of Hormuz has basically been at a standstill. Very few ships going through the strait, and the Iranians are absolutely insistent that they are not going to allow the strait to be cleared until the United States meets not just some of the demands that they have, but all of them. And let me tell you, it's a long list of demands.
4: Yeah, I was going to say about Iran. I mean, we're seeing more ships struck just this week. And by the way, not all of them in the Strait of Hormuz. We also saw ships struck right off of Yemen. That's by the Red Sea, which was supposed to be the alternate shipping route. So all this traffic, you'd think, just continues to like grind to a halt. And Iran doesn't sound like they're going anywhere, John.
8: Yeah, I mean, Iran's defiance has only increased. They seem to sense weakness on the part of the United States, a desire that's pretty obvious to anybody that reads his social feed, a desire on the part of the president to end the conflict. And the Iranians are saying, no. We want a lot of things.
7: Well, they want to make a deal, but they're not going to make the kind of a deal that I feel is necessary.
8: We want a total end to any U.S. aggression or threats of aggression in the region. They want reparations for damage done to Iran. They want lifting of sanctions, lifting of oil sanctions. They want unfrozen assets. They want the whole long laundry list of demands that Iran has had for a long, long time to be given to them before they will consent to allowing free traffic through the strait.
7: The strait is open. And the oil prices are coming down, and they will continue to come down unless we decide to do something far more drastic than we're doing.
8: And then they've been having these negotiations, you know, bilateral negotiations with Oman about setting up a system for a commercial traffic through the strait that is basically setting up a huge toll, a toll for ships coming in and going out. In other words, not free traffic through the strait. That is no longer on the table as far as the Iranians are concerned.
4: And this is why Trump was threatening Oman then, to be like, no, that can't happen.
8: Yeah, exactly why Trump threatened to expand a war that he's been trying to end for several months, saying that he would go after Oman if they got in the way of the president's plans. But look, the president has said many times that the United States has control over the strait. I mean, that is just, I'm sorry, it's just not true.
4: And by the way, John, with all of that, when we think about shipping, when we think about inflation going up, when we think about American debt, we're in the middle of midterm season. So I got to imagine the White House is hoping Americans can just like keep the faith that this will somehow be worked out. Where do negotiations stand with Iran? Because I know Trump's own family members were meeting with Middle Eastern leaders in recent days.
8: Yeah, I mean, you had Jared Kushner in the region, but he wasn't meeting with the Iranians. He was meeting with Hamas, not with the Iranians.
4: Right.
8: Negotiations, that there are no signs of any significant negotiations underway with Iran. In fact, it seems like the administration, that the president's been convinced this is the way to do this, has settled on a strategy of economic pressure on Iran and waiting them out until they just can't handle it anymore. So this means leaving the blockade in place, ramping up sanctions, and hoping that the pressure will build so eventually the Iranians have to relent. But that is a very long prospect, Brad. That is not something that happens overnight. It's not like the Iranians are facing, the regime is facing midterm elections. They know that Trump is, and they know what kind of pressure the Americans will feel. So it's kind of the two sides trying to enforce economic pain on the other.
7: Iran is in big trouble. They have 300% inflation. The country's a mess, and the military is totally defeated.
8: The Iranians seem to have, at least for now, the upper hand there, because they clearly understand that there is a political dynamic back in the United States. And by the way, they do have a little bit of a memory about what happened back during the 1980 election with Jimmy Carter and how a very young Iranian revolutionary regime put pressure on an American president, economic pressure especially, as well as political pressure,
10: right,
8: going into a key election. And here we have, you know, history in a way repeating itself.
4: Right. The young regime very much established now. And by the way, it's not just the U.S. either. Like, investors around the world are selling bonds with all these different governments. You can tell all these governments have something to lose if this war continues the way it is right now. Jonathan Carl at the White House. Thank you.
8: Thanks, Brad.
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0: I'm Will Stevenson for Dave Dahl in the WTAX Wild Thrift and Sniff News Center. Another day of primary election results in Florida, and a country moves to suspend trade with Iran. Those stories and more coming up at 8:30 from ABC News. It's 8:25. We'll have business news next on the Morning News Watch.
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2: 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Here's your WTAX Weather on the Nines forecast.
3: An active day here with unsettled weather. We'll have temperatures in the upper 70s, but showers hanging around, scattered strong storms throughout the afternoon. Expect some thunder and lightning out there. We will see these storms hang around through the overnight hours. We should clear out tomorrow. Temperatures comfortable in the low 80s with low humidity. With that WND weather forecast, I'm meteorologist Nick Patrick.
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Or and get it today. It's 72 degrees and cloudy right now in Springfield. I'm Will Stevenson in the WTAX Wild Thrift and Sniff News Center for Dave Dahl. A trading partner may not want to work anymore with Iran. That's one of the top stories next from ABC. I'm Will Stevenson in the WTAX Wild Thrift and Sniff News Center for Dave Dahl. A trading partner may not want to work anymore with Iran. That's one of the top stories next from ABC News. WTAX News.

0: Arab Emirates today suspending all trade with Iran after coming under renewed fire, it says, from Tehran. On trial in California, Facebook and Instagram parent company Meta. This is State Attorney General Rob Bonta.
1: This is about our children, the next generation, our kids. They deserve to be safe.
0: He and other attorneys general sued, saying that Meta knew its products were addictive and fueling anxiety and depression and went ahead with their development anyway. This is ABC News.
2: WTAX News Time is a half minute away from 8:32. 7 days after a series of storms knocked out power for the residents of Griffith, Indiana, more than three quarters of the city's residents say power company NIPSCO is lagging behind in their restoration efforts as debris remains and power lines continue to be non-functional. It all came to a head at a town hall in Griffith on Monday, where residents and town officials appeared exhausted by the wait and the lack of a response from NIPSCO. Griffith City Council President Rick Rifa tells ABC News while he understands the scope of work NIPSCO must do is wider than usual, it's been too slow moving for many of the residents who just want to see their lights come back on.
3: We understand we're not the only ones to be affected by this terrible storm. However, we still have three quarters of our population without power.
2: NIPSCO's president released a statement on the work urging patience as they cope with what they say is the worst power outages in their area's history, and they are hoping by the end of the week to have everybody back on. The Navy faces new scrutiny following the news that a destroyer, the USS Benfold, had a major breakdown in the South China Sea. ABC's Karen Hua reports from Washington.
4: The 300 sailors on board reportedly had limited drinking water, no toilets, and no air conditioning after the ship suffered a complete loss of power. It was later towed to the Philippines for repairs. The Benfold was part of the fleet heading to the Middle East to relieve the USS Lincoln, whose crew has been at sea for a record 268 days as part of the war on Iran.
2: Excited crowds are now gathering in Pompano Beach, Florida, just north of Fort Lauderdale, to experience a one-of-a-kind private jellyfish museum dedicated to the translucent invertebrates. This is the first museum in the U.S. and one of the few spaces in the world that exists to highlight these special spineless creatures. It's according to the museum's founders, Alex and Yana Yanofsky, who had previously developed a jellyfish aquarium in Kyiv, fled to the U.S. during the Ukraine war and decided it was high time the U.S. had their own museum. The facility, which opened to the public back in the spring, houses around 20 unique species of jellyfish, which have been acquired through an aquaculture partnership. General Manager Irina Peplakanich says she hopes people learn something about these magnificent animals during their time inside the museum.
5: I also hope people are inspired with everything they see here. And pretty much I hope they will get some more educational part of this museum and bring more knowledge to themselves to be more aware of these creatures.
2: Coming up, response from Republic. WTAX News Time, 8:34.
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2: WTAX News Time, almost 8:36. Republic Services says it's fixing the problem which led to overcharging some of its Springfield customers.
3: We did find that there was an issue with our website allowing individuals to sign up for service. And unfortunately, what the website was allowing were fees and whatnot to be tacked on to that service. We've identified approximately 1 to 2% of the customer base within the ordinance that were impacted.
2: Local General Manager Aaron Batiste spoke to the City Council Tuesday.
3: They can definitely reach out to the number on the bill for questions that need to be answered. I just want to make sure that this part is clear. We've identified the individuals because of the nature of the billing. We have to do a lot of scrubbing and whatnot to make sure that we're issuing proper credit.
2: Instead of the city contracted $15 a month, some customers were being charged $50 a month. Add Senator Dick Durbin to the list of politicians frustrated with how many claim President Trump is or isn't doling out funding, that is, after natural disasters. Governor Pritzker has claimed the president is giving emergency aid to Republican-led states only and either isn't to states like Illinois or taking a long time. That's not how Durbin says it has ever been done before now.
4: Those people, whether they voted Democrat, Republican, or didn't vote at all, deserve to be treated like respected citizens in our nation. And that means when they go through a disaster and lose their home or business or worse, we ought to stand by them regardless of party identity.
2: Durbin says other federally funded grants are being handled that way too. In his words, Durbin says the president is punishing the state for its politics, but that maybe it can change with the midterm election. Artificial intelligence is coming to the classrooms and there's guidelines now on how to use it.
5: A lot of people that utilize it, and there are some that do not, but the reality of the situation is that it's not going anywhere, so we need to prepare our students and teach them how to use it appropriately. Most of it is around students utilizing it as their own work. We don't want that. There are some guidance that does not allow administrators to utilize it for evaluation purposes, too, not to score evaluations. But I know that our policies align with the state guidelines.
2: District 186 Superintendent Terrence Jordan on the WTAX Morning News Watch yesterday. For Dave Dahl, I'm Will Stevenson on your number one for breaking news in the capital city, News Talk 93.9 and AM 1240 WTAX. 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
1: 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Here's your WTAX Weather on the Nines forecast.
6: Temperatures are mild today, but the problem is going to be these storms. We will have showers throughout the morning and the afternoon. Some strong thunderstorms are expected. Not looking at widespread severe thunderstorms, but could have some very strong winds, could have some heavy rain at times. That could cause some minor flooding problems. Be aware of that. We'll keep storms through tonight. We're dry the rest of the week. With that weather forecast, I'm meteorologist Nick Patrick.
2: In Springfield, it's 72 degrees under cloudy skies at 8:39. And this is Topic A on the Morning News Watch. Thanks for joining us. This conversation originally aired August 4th. This is Topic A. I'm Will Stevenson. Thanks for joining us this morning. University of Illinois Springfield, specifically its History Department and the UIS Center for Lincoln Studies, are being tasked with the work of coming up with or specifically writing a display that will be a part of the new transportation hub downtown that will document the 1908 Springfield race riots that eventually led to the formulation of the NAACP and has been again, a part of Springfield's history for over a century now. The main writer on the project will be Brian Mitchell, Public Humanities Fellow at the Center for Lincoln Studies. He's also a nationally recognized historian, and he is on the news line this morning. Brian, good morning. Thanks so much for your time.

0: Thank you.
1: I get the impression that as much as the city has tried to make sure that people, at least in the last number of years, have know about the history, as important as it is, not in a positive way, but important history nonetheless, that there are still people that I don't think really realized what happened here in 1908.
0: I agree. I think that most people in America have really overlooked the Springfield riot and its importance to the nation.
1: What made...
0: What's happening at that time is, in 1907, there was a panic, and panics were the way people talked about economic declines in the early 19th and late 19th century and early 20th century. So there was a depression that's taking place. And at the same time that there's this depression, there are immigrants that are flooding in from Europe, and there are African Americans who are leaving the Deep South to try to find security and economic opportunities in the North. And this collision happens during this economic decline in the United States.
1: Yeah.
0: It's in that summer that there are two incidents that sort of spark and inflame racial tensions throughout the city. The first is the murder of a man by the name of Clergy Ballard, an engineer that was living in the city, a white man. And the other is the alleged attack on a 21-year-old wife of a streetcar operator, Mabel Hallam.
1: Right.
0: It's after these two incidents, the white community, already tense because of economic situations, becomes inflamed with African Americans, because African Americans are alleged to have committed both of these crimes.
1: Mm-hmm.
0: And when the two perpetrators, or the two alleged perpetrators, because we now know that in all likelihood, well, we definitely know that one of the men didn't commit the crime at all, because the 21-year-old wife acknowledged that she had made up the story. The murder of Clergy Ballard is very unlikely that Joe James, the man who's accused of doing this, a transient young man who has made his way to the city really looking for work, it's very unlikely that he committed that crime as well. But the populace of the city want to lynch the two men. And when Charles Werner, who was sheriff of Springfield at the time, takes the men to Bloomington and they're not able to lynch them, the community is outraged. And this outrage is focused against the African-American community in Springfield.
1: Right. And it just goes on from there, frankly. So what made creating or I guess writing this exhibit and displaying it in this way, which will be in the new hub at the 10th Street Rail Corridor, what made that interesting to you? What made that a good way to show the public this history?
0: Well, first of all, it's something that wasn't really being taught in a lot of classrooms throughout the United States. So first, it's bringing this information to the citizenry, not just here, but everyone that passes through this regional hub. The second thing is, how do we make the new exhibit, how do we showcase the new exhibit in such a way that we're bringing new material to people who already know about the riot? So there was and it's still ongoing, a lot of new research that's being done on the event. And this includes looking at the court cases again and finding new primary sources that weren't explored previously.
1: So you've been able already to find new information about this?
0: Tremendous amounts of new information.
1: Okay. And what's kind of your thinking for how this will be written or displayed? How are you thinking this will go?
0: Well, prior to coming over to UIS, I was at the Presidential Library, and we were developing a lot of exhibits. And what my specialty is difficult history. Mm. So telling this story in a way that connects with people today, and telling this story that in a way that explains not only what happened at the event, but how the African-American community and the larger community were able to heal from the event.
1: Yeah, I think that's going to be the interesting part, because it clearly seems that, you know, I don't want to, this is probably going to sound wrong the way I say this, but it really sounds like at that time, whites were out to get blacks, whether it was justified or not.
0: You'd be surprised. And we're discovering a lot of new information.
1: Yeah.
0: Like, one of the things that we're discovering right now is we had this assumption, since they go to these cases of rioters go to courts, that somehow the courts were derelict in their duty and didn't do the best job that they could. And one of the things that we're finding that's very surprising is that the judge and the prosecutor really want to prosecute many of the white rioters that have participated in it, but it's the community at large and events that happen around the court case that make it difficult for them to get a conviction.
1: Yeah. Yeah, that's interesting. So I'm almost out of time, Brian, but I want to make sure we folks know that you've actually been working on this since the fall of 24, this Legacy of Resilience project, and you expect it to be complete and ready to go, next year when the Transit Hub opens. Is that right?
0: Yes. We're hoping that by 2027, the end of 2027, the hub itself will be opened and the exhibit will be there as it opens. So I hope everyone enjoys the exhibit. I hope there's something there for everyone. I hope it's something that students are able to go to, and scholars of racialized violence like myself, when they go through the hub, I hope that they discover new things about the riot also.
1: I hope everybody does, for sure. Brian Mitchell, Public Humanities Fellow at the Center for Lincoln Studies at the University of Illinois Springfield. Again, the exhibit will be called the Legacy of Resilience Project. Thank you so much again for your time and your perspective on this. And I imagine we'll talk again, if not when the exhibit opens, definitely before. Thank you so much for doing this.
0: I look forward to it. Thank you very much.
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10: With unsettled weather, we'll have temperatures in the upper 70s, but showers hanging around, scattered strong storms throughout the afternoon. Expect some thunder and lightning out there. We will see these storms hang around through the overnight hours. We should clear out tomorrow. Temperatures comfortable in the low 80s with low humidity. With that WAND weather forecast, I'm meteorologist Nick Patrick.
1: Currently 72 degrees with clouds outside right now at 8:51. 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
12: With Ricky Horton, I'm John Rooney. It was the Mason Wynn Show last night in Cincinnati.
13: There's a fly ball in the left field. It's going back. It's at the wall. It's over the wall for a home run. Mason Wynn with a home run. He gives the Cardinals a 1-0 lead. And for Mason, his fifth home run of the season, his 51st RBI of the year. And the Redbirds are on the top. He kind of mugged them on that one.
12: Three extra base hits, including a homer, and the Cardinals won 3-0.
14: Mason also very good defensively. It was a great start for Kyle Leahy again. The Cardinals bullpen went four innings and did not give up a hit.
12: How about Pallante and Leahy winning in double figures?
14: It's amazing what those two have done. They've really proven themselves as big league starters.
12: Leahy is 10-4, beating Andrew Abbott. Riley O'Brien, a league-leading 30-second save. And on the mound tonight, it's Matthew Liberatore, airtime 4:45 on the Cardinals Radio Network.
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21: You must know by now that healthy food and regular exercise can help keep your body young. But here's something that surprised me. New study out of the University College London found that engaging with arts and culture could slow biological aging by roughly the same amount. Researchers looked at more than 3,500 people and compared their chronological age, that's how many candles someone has on their cake, with their biological age, a measure of the body's condition down to the cellular level. People who regularly took part in the arts, visiting a museum, going to a concert or the theater, they tended to age more slowly. What's more, how often you do it, how many different kinds you try, that seems to matter. So go see that exhibit. Catch some live music. Get tickets to the show you're thinking about. It could benefit you in ways that you haven't even considered. I'm Dr. Sanjay Gupta, helping you live a better life.
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2: 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Here's your WTAX Weather on the Nines forecast.
10: Today, but the problem is going to be these storms. We will have showers throughout the morning and the afternoon. Some strong thunderstorms are expected. Not looking at widespread severe thunderstorms, but could have some very strong winds, could have some heavy rain at times that could cause some minor flooding problems. Be aware of that. We'll keep storms through tonight. We're dry the rest of the week. With that weather forecast, I'm meteorologist Nick Patrick.
1: It's cloudy and 72 degrees in Springfield. 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Have a great day. See you tomorrow.
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33: From ABC News. I'm Sherry Preston. The case has been laid out in the trial pitting attorneys general from around the country against Meta, creator of Instagram and Facebook. The social media giant is in California accused of knowing its products were harmful to young people, but developed them anyway. ABC's Kana Whitworth has more on the first day's testimony.
34: This is an operation that lawyers described as hook,
4: hold, harvest, and hide, claiming the company also harvested data and hid the truth from the public. They called a former Facebook employee to the stand as well, who testified that teens are being exposed to violent and graphic content that was 100 to 400 times higher than what Meta is reporting publicly.
5: In a statement, Meta calls the claims against it limited. Meta CEO Mark Zuckerberg is expected to take the stand at some point during the trial. The United Arab Emirates says it suspended all trade with Iran after the UAE says it had come under fire from Tehran. Renewed scrutiny of the Navy following news that a destroyer suffered a complete power failure last month in the South China Sea.
6: The 300 sailors on board reportedly had limited drinking water, no toilets, and no air conditioning after the ship suffered a complete loss of power. It was later towed to the Philippines for repairs. The Benfold was part of a fleet heading to the Middle East to relieve the USS Lincoln, whose crew has been at sea for a record 268 days as part of the war on Iran.
5: The USS Lincoln has been at the center of calls for investigations amid reports of deteriorating conditions on board. Another Democratic Socialist wins her primary.
7: What is going on right now is not normal in Washington, D.C., nor is it acceptable.
5: State Representative Angie Nixon beating establishment candidate Alexander Vindman in the Florida Senate primary. She will face Senator Ashley Moody in the November race for now Secretary of State Marco Rubio's former seat. Markets opened about a half hour ago. Dow's up 279. This is ABC News.
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1: From the WTAX Wild Thrift and Sniff News Center, I'm Will Stevenson. Republic Services says it's fixing the problem which led to overcharging some of its Springfield customers.
12: We did find that there was an issue with our website allowing it to sign up for service. And unfortunately, what the website was allowing were fees and whatnot to be tacked on to that service. We've identified approximately 1% to 2% of the customer base within the ordinance that were impacted.
1: Local General Manager Aaron Batiste spoke to the City Council Tuesday.
12: They can definitely reach out to the number on the bill for questions that need to be answered. I just want to make sure that this part is clear. We've identified the individuals. Because of the nature of the billing, we have to do a lot of scrubbing and whatnot to make sure that we're issuing proper credit.
1: Instead of the city contracted $15 a month, some customers were being charged $50 a month. Governor Pritzker has said President Trump is playing politics with disaster aid, more apt to approve it for states with Republican governors than states like Illinois. That really bothers Senator Dick Durbin.
13: In the time that I have served, 44 years, for goodness sakes, in the House and the Senate, I have never considered a state or congressional district on its political makeup when there is a disaster.
1: Durbin says people who have just gone through a disaster like a flood or a tornado need to be treated like, in his words, respected citizens without party affiliation. He says Illinois is being turned down for grant funding, too, for the same reason. Our forecast is brought to you by Artisan Stone Products. Their customers say it best with dozens of wonderful Google reviews. Just off Sangamon on Peerless Mine Road. Showers and thunderstorms today. Maybe some heavy rain at times. High in the upper 70s to low 80s. More rain mid-60s tonight. A few clouds tomorrow and a high near 80. I'm Will Stevenson, WTAX

Travel iconic historic Route 66 to Springfield, Illinois. Experience one of America's most beloved presidents, Abraham Lincoln. Enjoy the Route 66 mural and wayside exhibit trails and enjoy our unique culinary delights, all while making memories of a lifetime. Be in town September 25th through 27th for the 25th Annual International Mother Road Festival with over 1,000 registered cars, tens of thousands of spectators, live music, food galore, and a burnout contest that will leave you cheering.

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3: From the WTAX Wild, Thrift, and Smith News Center, I'm Will Stevenson. With more restrictions on food stamps, SNAP, the need is not going away. WAND-TV's Carly Bronkema reports.
4: There are more than three dozen micro pantries across Springfield, and empty shelves are a common sight right now.
5: The numbers we're going through at the pantries, and then the people I talk to in the alleys, I just have seen a huge increase in demand for more food.
4: Kathy Smith started PBJ Springfield 5 years ago. While the mission of making sandwiches is the same, the demand has shifted.
6: How many sandwiches would you say you guys are making a week?
5: Anywhere average from 3,000 to 4,000. We set a record 3 months ago, and it was 5,585.
4: One of the places that offers Smith's PB&Js is the St. John's Breadline. Carly Bronkema, WAND News.
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7: One of the things that we realized is that most of the issues that you have come from a lack of communication. So we have parents that when they don't know who to contact, they go straight to me or to the board members. And a part of that is because they don't know who to contact. So we want to make it clear. And we always say clear is kind. So who do you need to contact? So each school is going to have their own communication pathway on their website. We're going to have people that they need to talk to, the administrators, who's in charge of the administrators. We just want to be clear.
3: District 186 Superintendent Terrence Jordan on the WTAX Morning News Watch discussing what he calls a communication pathway. I'm Will Stevenson reporting for WTAX News.
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Justin at JustinBarkley.com, at Mr. Justin Barkley, all over social media, if you'd like to connect. I love to hear from you on the Glenn Beck program today. Hey, by the way, we got more. It keeps streaming in as the day goes on. I don't know if they expected her to win this or not, but they are going to clobber her with everything they got. I don't suspect she'll be like an actual viable candidate for Senate, the Democrat, the socialist, Angie Nixon, who defeated Alexander Vindman yesterday.

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15: Senator Moody taking on the Democrat Socialist, Angie Nixon, who won yesterday in Florida, with some shocking details. The bookstore might be my favorite part of this.
16: My opponent will will be a self-proclaimed socialist that proudly signed up and joined the Democratic Socialists of America. That will be my opponent. And on one side, you will have a candidate that stood up for the state in the face of government crackdown, big government, called out Washington, held them to account.

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We'll break all that down coming up. Justin Barkley in for Glenn today on the Glenn Beck Program. 888-727-BECK. 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
3: Storms in the area for at least the next several hours here. Through the overnight hours before midnight, we'll keep storms around as well. They shouldn't be on the widespread severe thunderstorm side, but could cause some pockets of strong storms out there. Flooding could be an issue with some gusty winds. We'll be mostly sunny tomorrow. Temperatures feeling comfortable, low 80s. With that WAND weather forecast, I'm meteorologist Nick Patrick.
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5: From ABC News, I'm Sherry Preston. The trial against Instagram and Facebook parent company Meta continues in California. On Monday, the trial began with opening statements, including from the state, which says Meta lured teens and kids onto its platforms, knowing they had an addictive, negative effect on their mental health. ABC's Kena Whitworth has been following the trial.
6: In a statement, Meta reiterates its record in protecting teens before it became a legal issue and calls the AG's claims limited, adding the states have no proof they were misled. CEO and founder of Meta, Mark Zuckerberg, does plan to testify about introducing time management tools and age verification, which the company acknowledges is an industry-wide challenge.
5: In the Massachusetts trial of Lindsay Clancy, the woman who says she was in the throes of postpartum psychosis when she killed her three young children, mental health experts have been testifying for the defense.
7: The psychologist who treated her testified her behavior was consistent with someone suffering from psychosis.
8: People with psychoses have intermittent symptoms. They can function fine one day, and the next day they can be hearing voices.
7: The testimony is key to Clancy's defense, which is trying to convince a jury in Massachusetts her psychosis skewed her sense of reality. Prosecutors say she acted intentionally and should be sent to prison.
5: ABC's Aaron Katursky. Another win for the Democratic Socialists. Angie Nixon, a progressive Democrat from Florida, beating establishment candidate Alex Vindman in the race for Marco Rubio's Senate seat. Amazon will soon be offering drone deliveries in more places.
9: In communities across 7 states, Amazon drones can be seen hovering over homes, lowering their payload of household items, and then flying off to make their next delivery. Amazon Prime Air plans to serve nearly 500 cities and towns by the end of this year, dropping off packages within 60 minutes of the order being placed.
5: That's ABC's Jim Ryan. 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
11: From the WTAX Wild Thrift and Sniff News Center, I'm Will Stevenson. Overcharges for garbage hauling for some Springfield residents should be coming to an end. The Public Services Local General Manager Aaron Batiste told the City Council last night a website problem led to some customers being charged $50 a month instead of $15.
12: We've identified approximately 1% to 2% of the customer base within the ordinance that were impacted. We've focused on not only identifying those individuals, but ensuring that the proper rates are set up for them. That should happen around the end of this month. And from there, we will be moving forward with ensuring that we reach out to the impacted residents to get credits for the overcharges that they received.
11: Batiste says anybody with questions can call the number on their Republic bill. A month and a half after new rules on SNAP went into effect, Springfield organizations are seeing higher demand.
13: We've seen a dramatic increase in the number of people coming to either program to get served with food.
14: Patrick McConnell runs the Breadline and Holy Family Food Pantry. The number of participants has nearly doubled at both.
13: It's just rough up economic times, whether with its job, with having hours cut, layoffs, some with changes to SNAP.
14: Both organizations are trying to fill the need and working hard to keep up.
15: Sometimes people don't want other people to know they can't afford food, so they'll come here any hour of the day or night. Kids go running to the pantry right after school. That's a heartbreaker.
14: In Springfield, Carly Bronkema, WAND News.
11: 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Rain in upper 70s to low 80s today. Will Stevenson, WTAX.
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0: As for what happens next?
1: The first phase, obviously, is to get the existing rates corrected. And from there, we'll be reaching out to the impacted individuals with letters to them notifying them of the credits.
0: Batiste says the problem affected 1 or 2% of Republic Springfield customers who were charged $50 a month instead of $15. With that extra money, maybe a lottery ticket. It may not be the billion-dollar Powerball winning ticket that was sold in Quincy, but a pretty big lotto jackpot has been won by someone buying a ticket in Springfield. The Illinois Lottery says the jackpot in Monday middays, Lucky Day lotto drawing, was won by someone who bought the winning ticket at Hy-Vee Fast and Fresh off MacArthur Boulevard. That jackpot was $550,000. The winning numbers are 2, 7, 10, 33, and 41. The store gets $5,500 for selling the ticket. A Hy-Vee Fast and Fresh in Quincy sold the Powerball winner. A not grand prize winner was sold at the county market on Dirksen in Springfield for the Powerball. I'm Will Stevenson on News Talk 93.9 and AM 1240 WTAX. Get more news at CapitalCityNow.com.
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10: All right, we don't have a lot of time here left, but I thought it was important. Ed Rush, the author of God Talks, in the middle of this, making this great point about the woman who was an atheist, right in the middle, had a very rough, natural childhood and bad relationship with her dad. but you were in the middle of making a great point, and I'm sorry I had to interrupt you, but please continue. We've got about a minute here.
11: She has this unbelievably deep, powerful conversation with God where he brings her back into this memory and literally heals it and then begins fathering her. And I said earlier, when an atheist has an encounter with God, they ask you, what do I do next? She said, what do I do next? It's just like God father you for a while. So every Friday, this woman spends an hour, like literally she spends an hour just sitting and listening to God. What an unbelievable transformation. And I tell that story just to represent one literally of thousands of stories that we get of people having a conversation with God. So if you're listening and you're like, gosh, I've never done that, or I would like to try that, take the filter off, remove maybe any sort of false theological constraints and give it a try. Experimenting is the key to finding, new technologies. And it's very simple.
10: Buy the book. I'll just say it. I've read it. It's very easy to go through. It walks you through the process. And I think it is, it's a tool you're going to want in your belt in the coming days ahead, for sure, for everyone. Cause here's the crazy thing. And I know you mentioned this, but Ed, God, doesn't just love Christians. He loves everybody. So, certainly wants to talk to you. Ed, you got something coming up. I got, maybe 15 seconds here that you want to talk about or where folks can find you.
11: Yeah, thanks, Justin, for talking about the book. Grab that. Give it a read. It's super fun, fast, lots of fighter pilot stories, too. We do have a business event coming up in October, so if you're on the business side, interested in maybe taking your business to the next level in a conversation with God, that's all on my website. That's godtalks.com. 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Thanks, man.
10: God bless you. 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
2: From the WTAX Wild Thrift and Sniff News Center, I'm Will Stevenson. Republic Services says it's fixing the problem which led to overcharging some of its Springfield customers.
3: We did find that there was an issue with our website allowing it to sign up for service. And unfortunately, what the website was allowing were fees and whatnot to be tacked on to that service. We've identified approximately 1% to 2% of the customer base within the ordinance that were impacted.
2: Local General Manager Aaron Batiste spoke to the City Council Tuesday.
3: They can definitely reach out to the number on the bill for questions that need to be answered. I just want to make sure that this part is clear. We've identified the individuals. Because of the nature of the billing, we have to do a lot of scrubbing and whatnot to make sure that we're issuing proper credit.
2: Instead of the city contracted $15 a month, some customers were being charged $50 a month. Governor Pritzker has said President Trump is playing politics with disaster aid, more apt to approve it for states with Republican governors than states like Illinois. That really bothers Senator Dick Durbin.
4: In the time that I've served, 44 years, for goodness sakes, in the House and the Senate, I have never considered a state or congressional district on its political makeup when there is a disaster.
2: Durbin says people who have just gone through a disaster like a flood or a tornado need to be treated like, in his words, respected citizens without party affiliation. He says Illinois is being turned down for grant funding, too, for the same reason. 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Just off Sangamon on Peerless Mine Road. Showers and thunderstorms today. Maybe some heavy rain at times. High in the upper 70s to low 80s. More rain mid-60s tonight. A few clouds tomorrow and a high near 80. I'm Will Stevenson, WTAX.
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2: Yeah, we've got some stories we still haven't gotten to yet. The 51st state, there's some movement. It's a good day for the 51st state. President Trump with a big announcement for Canada earlier this morning. We'll try and get to that on the way. Still got some.

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4: The Markley, Van Camp, and Robbins Show. Jamie Markley, David Van Camp, Scott Robbins. You know, you see some stories, and it's alarming, and then it just kind of goes away. That's sort of the news cycle. Like, a few weeks ago, Spain, looks like a full-on invasion going on.
5: Yeah.
4: I mean, the images of that were like, wow, man.
5: Mm-hmm.
4: You saw it, Scott.
6: Yeah.
4: So, I mean, you're still dealing with the ramifications of that.
5: Yeah, a lot of the people went home. So what happened was there's this exclave called Ceuta in northern Africa that is Spanish territory, but it's on the continent of Africa. And they collapsed the border. A bunch of people coming in from Morocco just overran the territory. And some of them went back already, but then a lot of them are still hanging around hoping to get to Europe.
4: Yes. And so, you know, they've got news organizations there. Of course, you know, this Spanish mother, maybe you can understand part of what she's saying, David, but I can translate it as she's being interviewed. It's like, what are we ever going to do?
5: Yeah.
4: They've taken away the beach. They've taken away the park. In my neighborhood, it's packed. If my daughter goes out at 16, she has to go with her dad or me. Because they'll devour her.
6: Oh, my God.
4: Yeah. I can't take it anymore. I want them to go back to Morocco. She's trying to be nice. She's saying, I'm not saying they're all bad or all good. I don't want anything bad to happen to them. But please, they got to go. Because this is an invasion. It's terrible.
5: Yeah. Yes.
6: Well, dude, the video was striking.
5: Yeah, you got people sleeping on the streets. You got people breaking into homes, just sort of taking whatever they want. Because they figure those are the rules.
4: Exactly. Because it's allowed to happen. Well, and I know some people are frustrated with the way some of the things are going in the United States. But you got to admit, as far as illegal immigration, the Trump administration put an end to that.
5: Yes.
4: Well, and I'm sure it will come roaring right back.
5: Yeah.
4: If there's a Democrat in power.
5: Well, and my goodness, the Prime Minister of Spain, when that was going on, says, I want to remind everybody that diversity is our strength.
4: Are you joking
5: right now?
6: Yeah.
4: Tell it to that lady right there.
5: Right.
4: Who's just crying for some sort of help. It's just bonkers. And on PMS Now, they're talking about we need to keep Haitians here.
5: Yes. So MS Now, they brought on some dude named Kurt Anderson who wrote a book about groundbreaking fiction right here. It's about an American Civil War in the near future, a divided nation.
4: Okay.
5: Yeah, and it's, you know, it's this, like, Trump deranged fever dream kind of thing.
4: Okay.
5: And then commentator Mike Barnicle told him that he sees us going in that direction because temporary protected status for people from Haiti is ending.
4: Barnicle said that?
5: That's going to cause the Civil War.
4: All right, roll.
7: We were just talking about just now reminds me that the fracturing might also be taking place right here, right now in front of our eyes. And I'm talking specifically about Haitian people who are here. They once were under TPS, temporary protected status. That's gone for them. They're among the hardest working young people who have come to America over the last year. You can't go into a hospital without finding Haitians, helping people, working for people. And yet the fracturing...
4: I would beg to differ. I've done it. Yes. I don't know what you're talking about. Are you just talking about D.C. or New York?
5: Your mileage may vary depending on where you live.
4: I guess so.
6: No, not in the hospitals I've been to.
4: Well, man of the people, Mr. Barnicle here.
6: Yeah.
4: Okay, anyway.
7: Today, it's not occurring in the 2040s. It's just occurring right in front of our eyes with very few people with official power saying, hey, wait a minute, wait a minute.

0: ruining this country by fracturing what the country is all about.
1: Well, precisely. I mean, we're doing so many kind of unforced errors, to use your baseball fans' terminology. and really, I wouldn't, you know, you could even argue, maybe it's a little hyperbolic, but it's suicidal of us as a nation to do such a thing.
2: No. What's been suicidal is the empathy.
3: Yeah.
2: Okay. And not paying attention and letting other cultures come in and divide. Because other countries have known that's how you destroy the United States. You destroy it from within with fractures. And just dopey people that are trying to be good-hearted. Well, yeah, we should allow A, B, and C. You know, what's wrong with having 8 mosques over here? Well, see where that goes in 50 years. Good luck.
4: We're not saying you can't come here. What we're saying is there's a way to do it.
2: Well, there should be assimilation.
4: There's laws, and there's assimilation that goes with it, yes.
2: Yeah.
4: But in terms of welcoming, my God, yes, we welcome.
2: Of course.
4: Yeah, I mean, it's just the ridiculousness of
2: the
4: whole thing.
2: But there also has to be a legal way to do it.
4: Yes. And once you're here, to behave yourself.
3: Right, and for the Haitian population, they've been under temporary protected status. Temporary.
2: Yes.
3: Apparently, it's going to cause a civil war if we understand what temporary means.
2: It's just ridiculous.
4: Change the language.
2: Of course. That's what they do all the time. Yes. All right. It's that time. We do it a couple of times a day. Go around the table. It may not be the biggest story out there, but it caught your attention. You want to bring it in. David, today, what's your story?
3: Yuba City, California. City Council there closed down a big park. Because it's become a massive homeless encampment, a hotbed for crime. The address of that park has been like the number one destination for 911 calls in 2 of the last 3 years.
2: David, can we just change the language and not say homeless and just say unhoused?
3: Unhoused, yes. The Please. Unhoused no. population.
2: Thank
4: Come
2: you.
4: Come on, get with it.
2: I appreciate
4: You're so it. 1970s.
3: So they're going to...
2: Heartless,
3: no,
2: really.
3: 70s, it would have been the bums are there. So they're gonna put a fence up around it and have a key card entry system for people who live in that neighborhood. A lot of neighborhoods do that. KCRA, though, they talked to one of the homeless people there, and she's really mad about it.
2: Okay.
5: And I was like, really?
6: But some of those who have been living at the park, like Terry Arnold, aren't happy with the decision.
7: I'm madder than hell. That's putting it politely.
6: Her thoughts on the plan.
7: Well, if they put the fence up, I got wire cutters.
2: Right, I'll just break the law again.
3: I'll just break in. Right.
4: What are we
3: Why not?
4: Yeah. What are we doing?
3: Dude. I just
2: California spent like over $1 billion on the homeless, and it keeps growing. They haven't figured it out yet.
3: I also just like the commitment to fair and balanced reporting from that local reporter. Oh, yeah. Where it's like, well, let's talk to the bums, see what they think about it.
2: Yeah,
3: I'm not even criticizing. It's just funny.
4: Yeah, how many of them are going to go, you know, I think it's a great idea.
3: Right.
4: Yeah.
2: Yeah. All of a sudden, there's going to be a town that cracks down on, you know, burglars.
4: Yes.
2: So we wanted to talk to a couple of burglars. How do you feel about it? Well, I don't like it. I think it's crap.
4: It's terrible.
2: I'm going to start wearing a mask.
4: Yeah.
2: Okay. That makes sense. All right, Scotty, what do you got for your story?
4: This Penn State story gets nuttier all the time, but Penn State frat bro charged with running the big cocaine ring there, the Empire, from his frat house, by the way. Cops were tipped off by one thing, and that is the guy's name is Thomas Robinson. You know that, right? He's 23 mm-hmm. years old, selling cocaine on campus. And the informant, I guess they caught up with him because he was using his nickname, T-Rob, and using his full name on his PayPal when somebody would buy dope from him or coke from him.
2: Yeah.
4: He was Thomas Robinson. There was right there. paid to the order of. And they didn't have any problem tracking him down.
2: Wow.
4: Even though known in the frat house as T-Rob, still, again, not clever if your name is Thomas Robinson.
2: True. Okay.
3: What was the nickname? Pablo Pledge Cabar?
2: That's crazy.
4: Is that real?
3: Yes.
4: Oh, God. These guys, yeah, a little, not much creativity going on in the old frat house there.
2: For my story, I thought this was interesting. There was a new relationship survey done with a bunch of people, and they were ranking 10 acts that should count as cheating. at least according to most people.
4: Oh, okay.
2: See if you agree. First one, keeping an ongoing flirtatious text conversation with someone. Should that be considered cheating?
3: Cheating, I think, is a different level. I don't think that's the right thing to do.
2: But you would say that is not cheating.
4: I think it could potentially lead to bad things, yes.
2: But you don't count it as cheating.
4: No, it depends, I guess, on what the definition of flirtatious is.
2: 41% of people agree that that would be cheating.
4: No, majority believe it wouldn't be then.
2: Talking with one person late into the night while hiding it from your partner.
4: Yeah, that's cheating. Yeah, that's cheating. Wow. You're in the closet talking to somebody, yeah.
2: Okay, so an ongoing flirtatious text, as long as it's during the day. You're like the Merrick Garland of cheating here.
4: Well, no, I mean, if you're in the closet with your text, maybe that's a problem. I don't know.
2: As long as you're out in the open.
4: Right, doing it wrong.
2: But you're not showing anybody.
4: While you're watching the 10 o'clock news or something, yeah.
2: All right. Okay. So do you agree, David, talking with a person late into the night while hiding it?
3: I'd put it in the same category as the other one. Like, it's definitely not the right thing to do. I don't know if it... To me, cheating is just like an actual consummation of a relationship outside of the bounds of your monogamous relationship.
2: Okay, so like an emotional affair, that would not be considered cheating.
3: I don't think so.
2: Okay, even if you the person said I love them and told them they loved them, that's not cheating.
3: Well, are you like filing joint taxes together?
2: No. I'm saying you're let's say for the sake of argument, you're married, mm-hmm. and you're having an emotional affair with somebody else, and you tell that person you love them. Would that be considered cheating?
3: I don't know. To me, it's such a nebulous thing. You know, if you're not acting
2: to me, that's
3: on
2: cheating.
3: It.
2: Well, in some ways, it's worse. People would say,
4: can you love a friend of the opposite sex? Can you love them? Can you say I love you? If they're not related to you, or is that out of the bounds of marriage?
2: Oh, I would say it is.
4: Okay, I'm just wondering.
2: Yeah, I would.
4: Okay.
2: Yeah. You don't think so?
4: I don't.
2: Everybody has different opinions. It's not that we can't have different opinions.
4: I don't know if I would dig it. I'll tell you
3: no,
4: that.
3: No, I think it's not the right thing to do. It. I have a very specific definition of what cheating
4: okay,
3: is
4: yeah,
3: in my
4: yeah,
3: mind.
4: David does, yes. So.
2: Yeah, okay. Maintaining a dating app profile just to look or for validation.
3: Not cheating also?
2: Well, I'm not even going to ask David. All these would be like not cheating. Unless this inserts there, not cheating.
4: Yes. Maybe they had it up there before they met you. Or before they were involved with you. Maybe they're on a dating app then. I don't know if those things go away
2: no,
4: or not.
2: No, it's maintaining.
4: Oh, maintaining one.
3: Yeah, yeah, if you're still matching up with people and then canceling.
4: See, that's
2: you're saying that's cheating?
4: We're getting into, yeah, I am. I'm going to go ahead and go with that one.
2: All right. Keeping someone in your phone under a fake name.
4: Yeah.
2: That's cheating.
4: Well, yeah. I mean, what are you hiding it for?
2: Okay.
4: If you feel okay about it, then you wouldn't.
2: So if you were keeping an ongoing flirtatious text conversation with them, that's not cheating, but just keeping the name in there.
4: Yeah, but if it's under a pseudonym or anonymously, okay. Yeah.
2: Deleting messages so your partner won't see them. I want to ask David. You consider that cheating?
4: Yeah, I would, because what are you hiding?
2: Okay.
4: I mean, you got nothing to hide, right?
2: Keeping in touch with an ex without telling your partner.
4: Were you married to him and you're arguing over finances?
2: No.
4: Or they didn't get their check on time or something like that?
2: No, keeping in touch, okay. I think, is just like friendly.
4: No, oh, no.
2: Okay.
4: Yeah.
2: Secretly meeting someone one-on-one.
3: That's where it gets closer to my definition.
4: Yeah,
3: when you're actually like face-to-face communication.
2: Face-to-face. Okay, I thought it was only bumping uglies with you. You're saying no.
3: That's where it gets. Yeah. I said that's where it gets closer.
2: Closer.
3: Yes. Yeah.
2: Now, is a kiss? Is that cheating?
3: Yeah, I think anything physical.
2: Okay.
3: Is my definition of cheating. Again, all of these things are bad to do. Don't do them.
2: But. Got it. So touching, just touching like on the shoulder.
3: A pat on the shoulder? No.
2: That's not it. But touching, it has to be a private area.
3: It's got
2: to
3: be petting of a heavier nature.
4: Well, yeah, pat on the fanny, unless you're playing softball or something. Yeah, that's not allowed.
2: Wait a second. You played co-ed softball and you were patting girls on the butt?
4: No, I didn't. I'm just saying, unless it was.
2: Yeah. That's okay. But you'd say that's okay. All right. Fantasy messaging. Well, yeah,
4: God dang.
2: Oh, there's a bunch of these. Yeah, wow. Very interesting.
4: Scratch the surface.
2: Oh, yeah. Boy, when somebody takes too long to get your food, you threaten to blow up the place? We got Nimrods in the news and a news update next.

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4: I'm Jeff Nally on the Cromwell Ag Radio Network at the Chicago Board of Trade. It's a higher day today. Corn futures are in a 2.5 to 7 cent a bushel higher run. Soybeans are between 12 and 3/4 cents and 20 cents a bushel higher. And the wheat market is even on board now, 11 cents to 14 and a half cents a bushel higher. In the product market, soybean oil futures today are higher. We're between 35 cents and 73 cents up. Soybean meal, $4 to $4.70 higher. Rice is lower. Cotton is higher. Live cattle, October, 75 cents a hundred lower at 218.20. The feeder cattle market in the October, $2.62 down at 323.70. Lean hogs, December, 52 cents higher, 71.45 a hundred. At the Chicago Board of Trade, corn futures in the December at 494 3/4, up 7. March is up 6.5 at 510.5. November soybeans up 20 cents at 1236 1/4. The March is at 1255 3/4, up 17.25 cents a bushel. The Midwestern Crop Tour Pro Farmer is working its way in Illinois today. Obviously not the whole state, but in Illinois, working toward Iowa. And overall conditions suggest yields are lower. I'm Jeff Nally.
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4: The Markley Van Camp and Robin Show. Yes, it's true. 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
11: Yeah, I did too. 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
4: my
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4: All right, news update, David Van Camp.
12: Eileen Wang, the mayor of Arcadia, California, Democrat mayor, has now stepped down after admitting she was a Chinese communist agent. She faces up to 10 years in federal prison.
4: You wonder, too, how many students in the United States are agents.
12: Mm-hmm. Yeah, and it doesn't
4: Confucius Institute.
12: Yeah, it doesn't even mean like a 007 thing. It's sort of like, yeah, in exchange for fronting the bill for you to go study in America, you just have to send us back a little bit of the research that you're doing.
4: Exactly.
11: Is anybody vetting anyone?
4: You wonder?
11: For anything?
4: All right, we got to get to Nimrods. Here we go.
13: When the going gets tough.
14: Damn it, this is too hard.
13: The dumb get dumber.
15: All right, Dan.
13: It's Nimrods in the News on the Markley, Van Camp, and Robbins Show.
14: I love the poorly educated.
4: All right. Nimrods in the News. This isn't how you want to start the year. 19-year-old student at Indiana University, Jackson Hahn, was arrested after he threatened to bomb the Applebee's. What?
11: Wow.
4: He was frustrated with the service. He vented on an Instagram story. And the post was flagged by Meta, reported it to the FBI. They called local authorities. They evacuated the restaurant, closed it for a night while they searched the place. Police tracked Jackson down. He admitted to the post. He said, I was just hungry, tired, and upset I hadn't gotten my food. That's why I threatened to blow it up.
11: Oh, man.
4: Well, they took that serious. Could be looking at 3 years. Probably not, but that's Nimrods in the News.

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3: Storms in the area for at least the next several hours here. Through the overnight hours before midnight, we'll keep storms around as well. They shouldn't be on the widespread severe thunderstorm side, but could cause some pockets of strong storms out there. Flooding could be an issue with some gusty winds. We'll be mostly sunny tomorrow. Temperatures feeling comfortable, low 80s. With that WAND weather forecast, I'm meteorologist Nick Patrick.
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5: From ABC News, I'm Michelle Franzen. Talks are off between the U.S. and Iran. President Trump says he will not commit to a new round of negotiations yet, but says the U.S. has control over the Strait of Hormuz, even though Iran claims its blockade remains in effect.
6: We have possession, complete control of the Strait. I mean, outside of nuisance value, and there is nuisance value when they shoot a drone every once in a while, but and not everybody's going to go through, but they come through.
5: Just minutes before a new round of tariffs was supposed to hit imported Canadian goods last night, President Trump paused the tariffs for 3 days so talks between the U.S. and Canada could continue on a trade deal. Those tariffs could face legal hurdles. ABC's Alex Perchet says everything seems to be on the table.
7: He also floated reviving the Keystone XL pipeline. You remember that was a project that was scrapped in 2021 over environmental concerns. Trump saying that it may be awoken from the grave. But aside from that, we don't really know what Canada is offering in return.
5: In California, the search for a missing woman from Fairfield has now turned into a criminal investigation.
8: Chantel Brooks, known as CeCe, went missing over a month ago. The 36-year-old was seen leaving her job as a desk clerk at a hotel on July 17th, and then she disappeared. Initially, police said it was just a missing persons case, but now they believe her disappearance did involve foul play. Dozens of search warrants have been served. Her brother says they're in the dark and want to know what police know.
9: Like, hold on, what's going on? Is there, like, new information that we didn't find out about?
8: Fairfield police are not saying why they now believe foul play was involved. Her family says they're mad and frustrated. Alex Stone, ABC News.
5: New promise for patients battling melanoma. Merck and Moderna announced today their experimental mRNA personalized cancer therapy vaccine succeeded in a large late-stage trial. The FDA has not indicated when or if it may approve the treatment. You're listening to ABC News.
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14: From the WTAX Wild Thrift and Sniff News Center, I'm Chandler Smith. High school football season is starting up very early. The state extended the high school football schedule, and the students are starting their practice early. However, there are some rules and regulations to follow at the field.
15: Normally, we have an opportunity to share that the first week or the second week of school and announce it to the kids during the school day. But because the state expanded the season, we're starting before school starts. So it's important for us to get that message out. I talked about it last night in the board meeting, but we're also going to send communication out to families, too.
14: District 186 Superintendent Terrence Jordan was a guest on the WTAX Morning News Watch discussing the school football schedule and how early they're starting. Senator Dick Durbin says never in his 40 years in Congress has emergency disaster aid been distributed based on politics. Durbin says he understands Governor Pritzker's frustration with states whose governors are Republican being given money quickly compared to states like Illinois, which may never get them at all.
16: We can raise hell about it. I can bring it up in press conferences when you ask the question. But ultimately, whether that'll change, maybe it depends on how people vote in November.
14: Durbin says when there's a weather event to deal with, every Illinoisan must be treated with respect whether they're voted for you or not. Today's forecast, showers and thunderstorms, possibly strong winds with heavy rain and flooding, high in the upper 70s to low 80s. Tonight, showers, thunderstorms, low in the mid-60s. Tomorrow, a few clouds, high of 80. Friday and Saturday, mostly sunny, highs in the low 80s. Sunday, partly cloudy, high of 80. Then Monday and Tuesday, some sun and some clouds, high in the low 80s. I'm Chandler Smith on your number one for breaking news in the capital city, News Talk 93.9 and AM 1240 WTAX. 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
4: The Markley, Van Camp, and Robbins Show. Jamie Markley, David Van Camp, Scott Robbins. Well, big story today, David, has to do with Fauci again.
25: Yeah, well, I mean, you have his top aide, Dr. David Morins, former senior advisor, rather, to Anthony Fauci, has pleaded guilty to, well, a plot to conceal federal records during COVID. Basically saying, hey, we're getting around the whole Freedom of Information Act thing because we don't want too many people finding out what we were funding, what we were talking about, specifically with coronaviruses and gain-of-function research.
4: What we knew when we knew it.
25: Yep.
4: Yeah. And Chairman James Comer of the House Committee has placed the blame on former HHS Secretary, well, I was going to say Javier Becerra.
26: Javier Baccaria.
4: Right. For failing to produce pandemic-era records, saying he's the one that should have been turning this stuff over, and he didn't do it. And that's more than likely your next governor of California.
25: Uh-huh.
4: Wow. So we'll see where all this goes. But, I mean, it it does not look good for Fauci.
25: No,
4: because it looks like this dude rolled on him.
25: Yeah, that's kind of the word is, all right, we're going to plea out, and he'll be sentenced in a couple months, I guess. And he faces up to 5 years in prison. I doubt he'll get 5 years.
4: No.
25: And, yeah, we'll see what happens with Anthony Fauci.
4: Yeah, because he's saying, well, here's how we're getting around this Freedom of Information Act, and we've got rid of this. And I've talked, and a lot of what he was saying seems like he was talking about Fauci, that he had talked to him and how to do these things. And
25: yeah. Well, and, you know, I think that may be why the Justice Department is playing this pretty close, because there is the unconditional pardon issue. And, you know, they may be saying, hey, is there a way for us to get around it or to compel some sort of testimony? Or the other theory is that, because, again, if he has immunity, then he can't plead the fifth in a criminal investigation.
0: Right.
25: We'll see what happens out of that. The other school of thought is that he actually took the plea deal to protect Fauci. Because if he didn't take this plea agreement and there was some sort of further trial, then Fauci may have been compelled to provide testimony.
0: And would have rolled on him.
25: Yeah.
0: Jeez, man. It's wild. Bunch of liars.
1: Is anything going to happen, David?
25: No, nothing's going to happen to Fauci.
1: Okay.
0: I'm holding out. It's a possibility. You never know. I mean, one of the two things could happen, as you just brought up. Well, if you got immunity, you can't be out there pleading the fifth.
25: Mm-hmm.
0: I mean, it's not like Peter Navarro didn't do some time in jail.
25: Yeah.
0: Or Bannon. They both did. So, you know, we'll see. And this will be another story that I'm sure ABC will ignore. You'll hear nothing about it on Good Morning America tomorrow.
25: So from Grabian, they were listing how many people had talked about this case, and the only two news outlets, Fox News and PBS. PBS spent about 30 seconds talking about it.
0: Wow. But I know ABC, they're all over the Navy ship. Oh, it's terrible. It's awful. I mean, that was part of the open today.
20: Stretched too thin? New question this morning as the Navy confirmed that a power failure left the U.S. destroyer without drinkable water, working toilets, or air conditioning for 4 days.
25: Yeah.
0: So, yeah. Still on that. Yeah, that happens sometimes.
25: Yeah, it sounds
0: like it's terrible, and the military hates Trump, and they don't like this war and everything else.
25: Mm-hmm.
0: He's just sowing dissension. So there you have it. Okay, big political news out of Florida last night. You got a real nut here.
25: Yeah, this is Florida State Representative Angie Nixon is the newest socialist to be nominated for office by Democrats. She won the U.S. Senate primary last night over Alex Vindman, the hero of the first impeachment of Donald Trump. And D.C. Democrats actually said, we'll fly him down to Florida and let him run, and he'll just run away with this whole thing. There's some reporting out today that said that Alex Vindman didn't even feel like there was a primary. Like, he was just totally confident that he had it in the bag, and, well, he didn't. He lost.
1: He didn't hate Trump enough. I mean, Nixon hated him more.
25: Well, and
1: I think that's where it really comes down to.
25: And I'll just say this, man. When it comes to, like, we hate Trump, Trump's fascist, blah, blah, blah, blah, blah. Most Democrats believe all that stuff, right? But they've heard about it nonstop for 11 years. It's not new anymore.
0: No.
25: What these socialist candidates are doing is saying, we hate Trump, yes, but we're also going to talk about other things and try to be a quote-unquote fighter, as evidenced by when Florida was redistricting, she went out with the bullhorn.
1: Oh, gosh, that was her.
25: That's her.
1: I remember this now. Yeah.
25: Yeah.
1: Yes. I didn't know that was her.
0: Yes,
1: oh,
0: total nut.
1: Oh, my
22: God.
1: If you say it enough times, people will believe you.
25: Well, she's used to talking about saying it is out of order because she used to work at McDonald's. And so people come in for the ice cream machine and boom.
1: It's out of order. Yeah.
0: That's not a fake Kamala thing she actually did, huh?
25: No, I don't know.
1: She had the bullhorn, though.
25: Yeah.
0: Oh, gosh, man. Well, and if you missed it, I mean, if you don't know what kind of nut we're talking about here, I mean, she talked about going to drag shows with her, taking her kids, and that it's wholesome.
25: Yes, it's a wholesome, family-friendly fun.
0: This is 20 seconds of insanity here.
23: I don't understand, like, there's no sexualization at a drag show. It's just people dressing up and singing and performing. I've taken my children.
0: The sexualization is the point.
25: Right.
23: To drag shows, and it's fun, it's entertainment, it's wholesome entertainment, and there's nothing wrong. It's just like I don't get it.
1: I don't think that's the only thing you don't get.
0: No, I think when it comes to just life.
1: Yeah.
0: Obviously parenting skills.
23: I don't get it.
1: Yeah.
0: Yeah. See, maybe Biden had a point that one time when he said...
2: We bring social workers into homes of parents to help them deal with how to raise their children. It's not that they don't want to help. They don't want. They don't know quite what to do.
0: Right, they're taking them to drag shows.
25: Yeah, and you know what?
3: I don't get it.
0: Right.
25: Maybe we owe Joe Biden an apology for
0: there
25: that.
0: There you
25: one.
0: Go. See, yeah.
1: He was way ahead of his time, wasn't he?
25: Maybe he was right about that.
1: Yeah, he was, yeah.
25: Got to bring social workers in. Not that they don't want to help. They just don't know quite what to do.
0: No, they're taking them to drag shows. Books, no. That's like kryptonite. Oh, gosh. Okay. We got other things. Okay, who said communism's a different flavor of Democrat?
25: Yeah. This is Michigan Democrat Mallory McMorrow on MS Now. She was asked about the rise of socialism in her party. Stephanie Ruhle had the question.
0: Okay, roll it.
6: I'm so glad you're here. What do you make of Democratic socialists running candidates in Florida where significant Latino population left left-leaning dictatorships and came to the United States? So just hearing the word socialism, even if it starts with Democratic, they panic.
7: I feel that. You know, this is a moment where the Democratic Party needs to grow. And what we're seeing across the country, whether it's Michigan, whether it is Florida, is that it's going to take different flavors.
25: Yeah, different flavors.
1: Different flavors.
25: I do like, though, how captured by the audience apparently Stephanie Ruhle is, because she describes communism as left-leaning dictatorships. Like, that's not left-leaning. What are you talking about?
1: It's changed the language to fit the narrative, man. That's, you know.
0: I know. I've seen, like, a whole lot of conservatives having some fun with this today, especially in Florida.
25: Yep.
0: And I get it. The other part of me is also saying, okay, but you have this amount of people in the country voting for socialists.
25: Yeah.
0: And communists.
25: Yes.
0: That's a problem. That's, I'm afraid, only going to grow just from the indoctrination of young people. And that's what's happened over time. And it's not just at the universities. It starts in freaking kindergarten.
25: Mm-hmm.
0: If you look at curriculums, I mean, all of that's got to get turned around or we're in serious trouble. Yeah, all you got to do is go, like we said 10 years ago, when 18 to 34s favored socialism, where does that go? It only gets worse. Mm-hmm. And it's still on that way, or still going that way. And this is the New York City Council. They've had it with Mamdani over something?
25: Well, they don't like the flavor of Mamdani right now. New York City Mayor Zoran Mamdani, you know, put out that list of some 900,000 New Yorkers who might qualify for a new property tax, essentially a hit list of homeowners. The city council met, and he didn't show up to explain himself. He's vacationing right now. Taking some time off. The council, though, and these are mostly Democrats, I believe, if not exclusively Democrats, on the council, the people on the council are really ticked off at this.
0: Okay, roll it.
22: So how the administration published more than 900,000 names and addresses showed me that this is how the administration feels about homeowners in this great city, that this is something that we need to be ashamed of. A hit list of the haves and the have-nots, a scarlet letter.
24: They should show up and answer basic questions about the rollout.
26: Somehow today, the administration couldn't find its way within the same building to City Hall to answer questions about it. I find that to be totally unacceptable. I think New Yorkers are entitled to ask a very simple question. What are they hiding?
0: Yeah. You look distraught, Scott.
1: Well, I mean, where was everybody while this guy was running?
25: Well, I think a lot of them were backing Cuomo. So, I mean, it's not like everybody on the city council in New York or everybody in government was all in on Zoran Mamdani. He won because of wealthy white liberals and foreigners.
1: Well, the wealthy white liberals whose names are on the list now.
25: Like, well, Professor Scott Galloway.
1: I should have rethought that.
25: I can't believe it.
1: Everybody knew it.
25: Yeah.
1: Everybody but you, Professor.
0: You know how politics, all of a sudden, they can take friendships and just blow them apart. Sometimes it's family.
1: Yep.
0: Sometimes it was, you know, people that were mentors in a way. Apparently, sad day. Oprah distancing herself from Dr. Phil and Dr. Oz. And she helped create both of them.
1: What do you know about that?
0: Well, those guys make sense. They're just making common sense. It's not. Is there anything outrageous either one of them in the last, 12 months have said or done?
25: Not really, no.
1: No.
0: You know, and what's Oprah done? Other than that failed thing she did for Kamala trying to get her elected. Yeah. Kamala! way past its expiration date with all that nonsense. No, I can't be around Dr. Oz or Dr. Phil anymore. It's just terrible.
1: Kamala!
0: Oh, it's so stupid. It's not funny either. She was never that funny. All right, the five stories we're watching today, much more straight ahead.

0: Shit, here it comes!
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15: The Markley Van Camp and Robbins Show. Thank you very much for being here. I'm Jamie Markley, the Gen Xer. David Van Camp, the Millennial. The Sexy Boomer, that's Scott Robbins. And now, the five stories we're watching today.
16: One, two, three, four, five.
17: Number five, President Trump says he's pausing the planned tariffs against Canada because he's reached some sort of deal with them with regard to agricultural products, dropping tariffs on us. He's also floating the possibility of bringing back the Keystone XL pipeline, which had been killed under the Biden administration.
15: Yep.
17: Number four, a major upset in the U.S. Senate primary in Florida as Democrats nominated socialist Angie Nixon over the resistance hero of the first impeachment, Alex Vindman. He outraised her 16-1.
15: It's unreal.
17: $16 million. And a bunch of Democrats said, you know what? We'll take the communist over boomer bait. All right?
15: Mm-hmm.
17: Dang. Number three, Derek Chauvin's attorneys are trying to have his George Floyd murder conviction tossed out, arguing that the charges were never lawfully brought in the first place because there was no grand jury involved. And the appointment of State Attorney General Keith Ellison to lead the case was unlawful. They did that because there were people in the prosecutor's office who didn't want to go after a murder charge. And so the state took it over.
15: Yeah.
17: We'll see where that goes. Number two, Iran is reportedly weighing attacks on military targets in Europe if the U.S. escalates the war. And number one, David Morins, a former senior advisor to Anthony Fauci, has pleaded guilty to concealing federal records related to research on the origins of COVID. The Justice Department says he concealed or destroyed records of discussions related to the COVID-19 research grants, including an effort to revive one particular, gain-of-function coronavirus grant. And I'm wondering what does happen with Fauci here, because Fauci is quoted as saying, delete this email.
18: Wow, man.
17: I mean, in his writing, I mean, dang. 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
15: You've probably heard Ella Langley's Choosing Texas. It's been number one for 18 weeks. It's a record.
18: That's a record.
15: Yes. Beating all the top 40 hits that you played back in your day, Scott.
18: Well, nothing had the longevity that one does.
15: Man.
18: 18 weeks.
15: Yes. Yeah. Kind of wild. And I was thinking to myself, as you've talked about this, like for the first time, what was it? Like there were four country songs in the Hot 100 top 10.
18: Yeah.
15: Like I don't ever remember that ever happening. And people are, you know, writing different pieces about why this is right now.
18: Ask Casey about that when we talk to him.
15: I have a clue, I think.
18: Okay.
15: So I saw a different headline this morning. Madonna leads the MTV Video Music Award nominees.
18: I saw that. For what?
15: Well, you should know. You played more Madonna record than anybody
18: I
15: know.
18: I have no clue what's going on with Madonna right now. Is she still on the radio? I mean, new songs?
15: I have no idea.
18: I don't either.
15: I've never listened to any of that crap.
18: No, I don't either. And the thing is, the song sounds just like it could have come out in 1993. Exactly.
15: Heard the song?
18: Well, I saw it this morning, a clip of it.
15: Confessions?
18: That was a clip, and it sounded exactly like it would have fit in 93.
15: That's probably why country's big right now. Who wants to hear that?
18: I kind of think the same thing, yeah.
15: But yeah, Confessions to the film. But she's up for how many awards?
18: A bunch
15: of 11.
18: Who plays videos?
15: Nobody.
18: Where do we see them?
15: You got to just go on YouTube.
18: Just go ahead and announce. Here are the nominees. It's okay. Like
15: you're out of your mind right now.
18: I know, but befuddled.
17: Scott Robbins is my favorite Scott Robbins, by the
18: way. Makes me crazy. Is there some art house somewhere that runs videos? I don't know. I mean, usually at movies, I can get it. I haven't seen it while it played, you know.
15: Yeah.
18: But this is, who knows?
15: Yeah, I think for years and years, when there's Video Music Awards, it's like, you have to go on YouTube to see this
18: stuff. Yeah.
15: I don't know.
19: that many people are interested, but Madonna.
18: Well, ugh.
19: Yeah. And Taylor Swift follows with 9.
18: Again, yeah. I don't know. I haven't seen any of them.
19: Yeah, I'll take L.L. Langley. That'll be just fine. Okay, there's much to get to. Oh, it doesn't seem like anybody's making that big a deal about what happened in Florida last night with a black man. We'll get to that and watch your story straight ahead.

0: storms in the area for at least the next several hours here. Through the overnight hours before midnight, we'll keep storms around as well. They shouldn't be on the widespread severe thunderstorm side, but could cause some pockets of strong storms out there. Flooding could be an issue with some gusty winds. We'll be mostly sunny tomorrow. Temperatures feeling comfortable, low 80s. With that WAND weather forecast, I'm meteorologist Nick Patrick.
1: ABC News, I'm Michelle Franzen. Reports that another Navy ship experienced operational issues. The USS Benfold destroyer lost power in the South China Sea, leading to the collapse of the ship's water system. Crews also say they did not have working toilets, potable water, or air conditioning for days. ABC News contributor and former Defense Department official Mick Mulroy says it raises more questions.
2: How did all the generators fail? Because they are redundant. They are designed so that they can have a problem with some of them, but they won't lose all power. Because when they lose all power, they lose all propulsion. So it is a significant issue. It's actually better it happened here rather than when they got into theater and they were part of the naval blockade, for example.
1: President Trump downplaying primary race losses and touted the Republican governor's race in Florida. His pick, Representative Byron Donalds, winning the GOP nomination for the midterm elections. He'll face Democrat David Jolly. On Wall Street, stocks are trading higher this hour. This is ABC News.
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4: From the WTAX Wild Thrift and Sniff News Center, I'm Chandler Smith. A month and a half after new rules on SNAP food stamps went into effect, Springfield organizations are seeing higher demand. WAND TV's Carly Bronkema has more.
5: We've seen a dramatic increase in the number of people coming to either program to get served with food.
6: Patrick McConnell runs the Breadline and Holy Family Food Pantry. The number of participants has nearly doubled at both.
5: It's just rough up economic times, whether with its job, with having hours cut, layoffs, some with changes to SNAP.
6: Both organizations are trying to fill the need and working hard to keep up.
7: Sometimes people don't want other people to know they can't afford food, so they'll come here any hour of the day or night. Kids go running to the pantry right after school. That's a heartbreaker.
6: In Springfield, Carly Bronkema, WAND News.
4: 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This one in Springfield, WTAX's Will Stevenson reports.
8: The lottery says the Hy-Vee Fast and Fresh on MacArthur Boulevard sold the winning ticket in the Lucky Day Lotto drawing at midday Monday. The jackpot was worth $550,000, and the winning numbers are 2, 7, 10, 33, and 41. 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A lesser jackpot in that drawing was won by someone who bought the ticket at County Market on Dirksen. Will Stevenson, WTAX News.
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0: It's a black man. First time ever in Florida. I'm kind of thinking, well, I just think of Byron Donalds as really good politician.
1: You know what? I never really thought about it because it's happened before. I didn't think about it. It happened in Florida. Wow, that's crazy. Well, you know, a black guy. I didn't think of it that way. I just looked at him and went, eh, okay, Byron Donalds, yeah, he was supposed to win. He won. Good.
0: But Jeffrey Meade, you know, and played part of a clip earlier of him talking about, well, for years, Democrats have told their voters, the Republicans, they don't like black people.
1: Right.
0: And all that nonsense. Here's part of what he said.
2: If Republicans truly hated black people, there is no way in hell Byron Donalds would have just won the Republican primary for a GOP stronghold. So if you're black and you're watching this, that whole they don't like you because you're black doesn't hold up. It's a bunch of crap. They use that. There's a couple of things. A bunch of black people are ignorant and truly believe that Republicans hate black people. But Democrats also lean into that ignorance and manipulate black people into staying with Democrats by tricking them into thinking or helping them continue to believe that Republicans are against them. The reality is the Republican Party is not racist.
0: Right. They even said part, I don't know if it's in this clip or not, I can't remember, that he wouldn't have the following he has if that were true.
3: Right.
0: If Republicans just don't like black people.
2: This just shows what I've known all along. The vast majority of Republicans are not worried about your skin color. They're worried about your thought process, what your beliefs are, what your values are, who you align yourself with. That's more what they care about. It's an outdated mindset to sit here and continue to think that they're obsessed with race and they don't like black people because black people are black. Not the case. If that was the case, I wouldn't have millions of followers across different platforms. But that pales in comparison to the result we've seen here with Byron Donalds. This makes it abundantly clear that Republicans are not just a racist party who hates black people. That is a lie that Democrats need black people to continue to believe to help Democrats continue to get black votes.
0: Yeah, that's true.
1: Yeah.
0: And you're seeing that starting to crack more and more, it seems like, with every election, especially with black males. Just with the vote for Trump in 2024.
3: Yeah.
0: And Big O's out there saying, hey, you got to stand up with your sister here. Young black men are like, shut up. Yeah, who are you?
3: Well, you know, they started calling him a boomer.
0: Yeah, that's funny.
3: In 2024.
0: That is hilarious. Yeah. I did see on ABC this morning the controversy on the flock cameras.
1: Yeah.
0: Because, you know, some police are starting to misuse these things.
3: Dude, there are a lot of cases of, like, cops using, these are, you know, pattern recognition software driven cameras. They're surveillance. I mean, it's high tech surveillance.
0: Yes.
3: And people are using it to track like ex-girlfriends.
0: Oh yeah.
3: And it's creepy.
0: Yeah. It was highlighted today.
4: A Massachusetts police officer is facing the possibility of dismissal and charges while there's a call in Ohio in an Ohio community to hit pause on flock.
0: Yeah. Yeah. And they're going through, you know, like a bunch of these stories, and they mention another one.
5: A game changer. There have been multiple reports across the country of law enforcement officers misusing the database, including using them to stalk women. Critics calling these cameras an invasion of privacy. Some are being vandalized in acts of protest. The growing backlash led Flock to announce new changes last week, including requiring a criminal case number for their database searches and a promise to delete the camera data after 7 days instead of 30.
6: And guys, as we speak, another police officer is waking up in prison, this time in Wisconsin, after he was sentenced just this week for also using the system for personal reasons. The bigger question critics are still asking is whether the changes Flock has promised is enough to stop these violations and privacy concerns.
3: Yeah, I'm not...
0: Not down with it, huh?
3: No, I'm not in support of people taking matters into their own hands and tearing these things down, but I understand why they're doing it. All right? I think that is, I don't like this stuff. It's that is creepy. That's China-level surveillance.
0: Well, yes. Can you argue that a lot of that's used on toll roads already?
3: Well, the difference is that you can actively choose to not go on the toll road.
0: You can. But some people would say, okay, if I want an extra hour commute, you know, it seems, and I don't know, because I'm not quite decided either, that if you had to have the case number to look into it, that might help.

0: than just Joe Random Cop being like, yeah. I wonder what Debbie did last night. Let me check out her plate.
1: Yeah, I'd be curious, though. Yeah. She's around her.
0: So if you were a cop in Dayton, Debbie.
1: I'd want to know.
0: By the way, I just made up that name. Now I'm thinking about Debbie that calls in on Friday. That's so nice and sweet. I'm not talking about you, Debbie.
1: No, there are other Debbies. Yeah.
0: Just a random name that I thought of. Okay. It's that time. We do it a couple of times a day. Go around the table. It may not be the biggest story out there, but it caught your attention. You want to bring it in. David, what's your story here?
2: Well, this is not a news story at all. I was going to maybe save it for Mashup Monday, but I'm impatient, and I wanted to really share this with you.
0: Oh, awesome.
2: It's not really a mashup.
0: Okay.
2: But it is a reimagining of a classic Oasis song, Don't Look Back in Anger.
0: I like that one.
2: But done in, like, 70s R&B style.
0: Oh,

0: was really cool.
1: Yeah, that is cool.
2: That is cool.
1: I like it.
0: Good songs work, you know, if no matter how you put them together.
1: Yes. So it wasn't Debbie on the flock camera, it was Sally. Change the name. Thank you.
0: Don't look at the flock camera. I heard you say.
1: All right, Scott, what do you got for your story?
2: Oh, gosh, hang in for this one. Holy smokes. Harvard University will pay off $53 million to settle a class action lawsuit brought by families claiming an imprisoned former morgue manager at the institution mishandled the bodies of their loved ones that have been donated to a medical school, selling their body parts on a black market. State court judge in Boston preliminarily approved the eight-figure settlement, stemming from the 2023 arrest of disgraced former Harvard Medical School morgue manager Cedric Lodge.
1: Oh, I remember part of this story.
2: Yeah, he worked at the Harvard's morgue for 30 years, arrested in 2023, ultimately sentenced to 8 years in prison for stealing and selling organs and body parts of cadavers donated by families to the school for medical research. As far back as 2018, he'd been stealing them, including heads, faces, brains, skin, hands, you name it, he sold it. He would bring it home to his house in New Hampshire, and he and his wife together were selling them. Prosecutors said they were then shipped to buyers in Pennsylvania and elsewhere once it was paid for. In one example, during the trial, Lodge provided skin to a buyer who had it tanned and leathered and put into a book.
1: Come on. How much did they get for it?
2: Well, that's $53 million. How much did they get for the hands?
1: Yes.
2: Oh, I don't know. I don't know if it was like a catalog they gave them. Like, okay.
0: Hey, I need some skin.
2: Yeah, okay. Well, we got that here. You can get a 2-for-1 this month. Yeah.
1: Gosh.
2: I have no idea how they did it. And how do you get hooked up with these people? They're on the black market that are wanting this stuff.
1: Bad spots in the internet.
0: It's a dark world out there, Scott.
2: Man. Yeah, that don't grab that book. Oh, God.
1: For my story, I just happened to hear this on World News and wanted to bring it in to get your opinion of this. For our friends in New Mexico, they're already familiar with this story. And it's all about a DEA tactic, especially during the Biden administration. Roll it.
3: The department's inspector general is reviewing a tactic known as allowing drugs to walk. That means agents sometimes merely track a shipment instead of grabbing it, hoping to follow it up the chain to bigger traffickers.
1: You understand that so far, right?
2: Yeah.
1: Yeah, makes sense. Okay.
3: The Associated Press reports that agents repeatedly did that in New Mexico. In one case, 74,000 pills reached an Albuquerque mobile home park while agents watched. DEA agent David Howell blew the whistle, saying, quote, "We poisoned our community to make cases." The DEA says its decisions were lawful and followed department guidance. But department rules once told agents to seize fentanyl as soon as they could, until the Biden Justice Department gave them discretion 2 years ago. New Mexico's attorney general is investigating, too.
1: Fentanyl? You allow that?
2: Yeah.
1: Those numbers?
0: Yeah, they've done that before where they can try to track the bigger fish. And I remember when this first broke, they were saying, but we never made a bust. We never made the bust.
1: Right.
0: And in fact, the number of people who died, you know, presumably because we were looking the other way, did not even come close to the number of people that we put behind bars.
1: Right.
0: It's like there is not even a way to look at this, no matter how you turn your head or squint your eyes, to make this make sense. Other than, the Biden administration, they really didn't care about, you know, poor people, people living in trailer parks, nothing like that. Whatever. Let them die.
2: And I understand the theory.
0: Yeah.
1: You get the theory.
2: Yeah. But you better have a rock solid case.
0: Well, right. And make the bust.
2: Exactly.
0: When you're able. Because one of the busts was that the largest fentanyl seizure ever in the Trump administration that happened last year. Kristi Noem was there for the photo op and all that. And the whistleblower said, we could have made that bust months ago, but they just never pulled the trigger on it.
1: Dude. Imagine that's your loved one that died.
2: Oh, man.
1: ODing. You'd be so bent.
2: Yeah.
1: Oh, my gosh. So, yeah, I just thought, wow, that is, that's a head-scratcher. But then again, how much fentanyl did the Biden administration just let just come right over, not seeming to care at all because that was part of the grander plan of just letting people in?
0: It does seem like in the end, we're going to find out a lot of nefarious, horrible, treasonous things occurred under the Biden administration.
1: 100%. Well, this wasn't cool. So you're stealing books from the library and then reselling them to a local bookstore. Nimrod's in the news and a news update.

0: I'm not one to say I told you so, but I switched to Pure Talk over a year ago, and ever since, I've been telling people there's no better wireless company out there. 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
2: Yes. The funniest part is why would you grip on that?
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3: Man, Slush Ease Max.
4: Because I fight that thing, right?
3: If you missed it, it's because he was calling it the Chefman.
4: I was.
3: Slush Ease Max.
4: I know.
3: That's not what it's called.
4: I know. I'm ad-libbing something I have no business ad-libbing because I don't even know.
3: Yeah, we kid.
4: I think it was okay that time. I got past the audition.
3: You did. And so you don't have to leave this conversation feeling belittled or criticized.
2: Which is good.

0: You've been coached.
1: And so,
2: okay.
0: Dang.
2: News update, Scott Robbins. Just kidding. David Van Camp.
3: I got through the copy.
1: Los Angeles Mayor Karen Bass is bragging about something. She says, when you donate to our campaign, the city can match your donation 6-1. If you donate $5, the city turns it into $35. Which, what a grift public funding of campaigns is, right?
2: No kidding.
1: So the current mayor who's running for re-election can use city dollars to fund her re-election campaign.
2: After doing the worst job possible.
3: Ever.
2: As mayor.
3: Yes.
2: It is remarkable. All right, we got to get to Nimrods. Here we go.
4: When the going gets tough.
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5: I love the poorly educated.
2: All right. Nimrods in the News. We go to Mesa, where, well, a bunch of books were stolen from the public library. You're like, well, where are all these books at? Library officials had contacted the police and said, hey, we just figured this out. This woman is trying to resell books to half-price books.
3: Uh-oh.
2: Like, what? Yeah. She had brought in all these books to this other bookstore that, after stealing them from the library, and then sells them to, quote, half-price books. So, library took the books, scanned them, find they were checked out to Ian Bartlett. Okay. Ian and what's the lady's name here? Athena. Have now been found guilty of this little plot to steal from the public. Not so much as Karen Bass, but still. They're in a bunch of trouble, and that's Nimrods in the News.

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6: Storms in the area for at least the next several hours here through the overnight hours before midnight. We'll keep storms around as well. They shouldn't be on the widespread severe thunderstorm side, but could cause some pockets of strong storms out there. Flooding could be an issue with some gusty winds. We'll be mostly sunny tomorrow. Temperatures feeling comfortable, low 80s. With that WAND weather forecast, I'm meteorologist Nick Patrick.
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8: From ABC News, I'm Michelle Franzen. In Alaska, results from Tuesday's primary races are in. ABC News political director Avery Harper says President Trump's choice in a key Senate race won the Republican primary, but there are still hurdles ahead at the midterm elections.
9: How did all the generators fail? Because they are redundant.
8: There was a warning sign for Republicans. Alaska has what's called an all-party primary, and so they'll advance the top four candidates from the primary that was held last night. That includes Mary Portola and Dan S. Sullivan, the incumbent Republican. Portola got a plurality of votes, and so that

0: That means for Democrats this morning that she talked to, there was certainly optimism about the seat that they must win if they have to take control of the Senate. The U.S. and Canada have three more days to negotiate a new trade deal after President Trump hit the pause button on tariffs on imported Canadian goods. ABC's Alex Prochet says those tariffs could still face legal hurdles.
1: This is a different provision, a different legal provision that they're using to basically justify this set of tariffs. This is something they're saying it's Section 338 of a 1930s era trade law that's never been used before. Trade analysts have actually described it as, quote, arguably dead law. So several said that it would almost immediately be challenged if these tariffs actually took effect.
0: Merck and Moderna say that their experimental mRNA personalized cancer therapy vaccine for melanoma succeeded in a large late-stage trial. ABC News medical contributor Dr. Darian Sutton has more on what it means.
2: In this study, they followed just over 1,100 people with high-risk melanoma, and they compared outcomes of standard immunotherapy to immunotherapy plus this personalized mRNA therapy, and they found that patients who received the combined treatment went longer without melanoma returning or recurring, and went longer without melanoma spreading or metastasizing to the rest of the body.
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4: From the WTAX Wild Thrift and Sniff News Center, I'm Taylor Smith. High school football season is starting up very early. The state extended the high school football schedule, and the students are starting their practice early. However, there are some rules and regulations to follow at the field.
5: Normally, we have an opportunity to share that the first week or the second week of school and announce it to the kids during the school day. But because the state expanded the season, we're starting before school starts, so it's important for us to get that message out. I talked about it last night in the board meeting, but we're also going to send communication out to families, too.
4: District 186 Superintendent Terrence Jordan was a guest on the WTAX Morning News Watch discussing the school football schedule and how early they're starting. Senator Dick Durbin says never in his 40 years in Congress has emergency disaster aid been distributed based on politics. Durbin says he understands Governor Pritzker's frustration with states whose governors are Republican being given money quickly compared to states like Illinois, which may never get them at all.
6: We can raise hell about it. I can bring it up in press conferences when you ask the question. But ultimately, whether that'll change, maybe it depends on how people vote in November.
4: Durbin says when there's a weather event to deal with, every Illinoisan must be treated with respect whether they're voted for you or not. Today's forecast: showers and thunderstorms, possibly strong winds with heavy rain and flooding, high in the upper 70s to low 80s. Tonight, showers, thunderstorms, low in the mid-60s. Tomorrow, a few clouds, high of 80. Friday and Saturday, mostly sunny, highs in the low 80s. Sunday, partly cloudy, high of 80. Then Monday and Tuesday, some sun and some clouds, high in the low 80s. I'm Chandler Smith on your number one for breaking news in the capital city, News Talk 93.9 and AM 1240 WTAX. 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
7: The Markley, Van Camp, and Robbins Show. Jamie Markley, David Van Camp, Scott Robbins. Okay, so Florida. Well, before we get to Florida, you have an update on a story, David.
8: I do. Well, police are updating some details on the murder of a 42-year-old woman in Virginia named Carmen Lizette Pook, who was stabbed to death at a park in a D.C. suburb.
7: Man.
8: And the person that has been arrested is an illegal alien from El Salvador. And they're saying it's a premeditated attack. They worked at the same restaurant.
7: Okay.
8: And so he left the restaurant where he and the victim worked with a fixed blade knife, latex gloves, and a water bottle, which he eventually filled with gasoline. He repeatedly stabbed her next to her or in her car, doused her in gasoline, and then tried to set her on fire, but couldn't get it to light.
7: What an animal.
8: And this is somebody who was let in by the Biden administration, trying to claim asylum. And they let him go, even though he said he did not have a fear for his life in being returned to El Salvador.
7: No, it was all a farce. I forget the actual stat. It was over 90%, more like 96 or 7 of the people could not anywhere close to claiming actual asylum coming into the country.
8: Well, and he was actually honest when he came in and said, no, I don't really fear for my life if I get returned to El Salvador. I just want to come to America. And, you know, I hope that this is kind of a wake-up call for Democrats, because that is a very heavily Democrat area that, like, hey, you know, Republicans are on to something when they talk about how reckless the Biden administration was in opening up the border.
7: Yes.
8: This is a tragedy. This woman should not be dead.
7: And there are many women like her.
8: Yes.
7: Unfortunately.
8: Well, what is this? This is like the third fatality as a result of illegal immigration in recent months in Fairfax County alone.
7: Yes. Yep. And that's the thing, man. And we'll talk about voter ID, different things. You're totally frustrated with Republicans' lack of action on a number of different things. Mm-hmm. Healthcare, you can name a bunch of different things. And then it comes down to it, it's voting for sanity versus insanity.
8: Yes.
7: I don't know how you see it any other way if you clearly look at both parties.
8: It's almost like I'd rather take congressional inaction over the action that Democrats want to take.
7: 100%.
8: Because they'll get it done.
7: Yes. They've proven that before. It's a tragic story, man. Mm-hmm. Terrible. Out of Florida, politically, this Angie Dixon, who beat Venmo.
8: Angie Nixon.
7: Had, what was it? $16 million raised?
8: Yes.
9: Yeah. Yeah.
7: Compared to her $1
9: million. Yes.
8: Yes.
7: Didn't matter. And that says something else about the voting public. Because mm-hmm. they just want, you know, people that are going to burn it down, it seems like.
9: Well, Venmo was a carpetbagger. That didn't help.
7: No.
9: I mean, the fact that he's also awful.
7: Yes, but sometimes just the name recognition and a face that's somewhat familiar helps you in politics.
8: But the thing is, I think they overshot the landing here because they thought that he would be recognizable.
7: Right.
8: For a lot of people who aren't involved in the day-to-day political drama stuff, they don't know who Alex Vindman is.
7: No, they don't.
8: He was a big star in the first impeachment of Donald Trump. He was a star witness. Wait, what was that impeachment all about? Because that was 7 years ago.
7: Yeah. Yeah, we just saw Johnny at the beach the other day in Jersey asking people, who's the vice president? No idea.
8: Right.
7: So how are they going to know who Venmo is,
8: right,
7: to your point? But Angie Dixon, I mean, she's a nut. I know we've played the clip already. I'll play it again. You want an ad against her? You just play this.
10: I don't understand.

0: like, there's no sexualization at a drag show. It's just people dressing up and singing and performing. I've taken my children to drag shows, and it's fun. It's entertainment. It's wholesome entertainment. Yes. And there's nothing wrong. It's just, like, I don't get it.
1: No, you don't.
2: You know, and how does that help you get votes? That take.
3: Well,
2: those people are already going to vote for you.
3: That's just an honest answer to something on a podcast, dude. Mm-hmm.
2: But it's like
3: that people find, and that's who that person really is.
2: I'll never understand that.
3: Because that's the way she really feels.
2: I know that's how she feels. But you're a politician.
3: Yes.
2: I mean, you got to couch some of that stuff somehow, right? You can't be out there yammering like that.
3: Well, wouldn't you use that as an ad?
2: Nothing wrong with that. Take my kids to it.
3: Wouldn't you use that in an ad?
2: I would, yes.
4: Yes.
3: Because you know where the public, most of the public is on that.
2: Yeah.
4: Well, especially in Florida.
2: Yes.
4: You have a huge number of people who moved there in the last few years because they were running away from crap like this.
3: Yes. Well, she wants to abolish prisons, too.
4: Oh, yeah, of course.
3: Oh, yeah.
5: I want to abolish for-profit prisons because I believe right now people aren't educating our children and they're ushering them into the school-to-prison pipeline because they want to exploit labor.
3: Hmm.
2: What?
3: Yes. They want to exploit labor. And they're not teaching the kids. They're not taking them to the drag shows like she is. What a nut.
2: Yeah. Man.
3: Yeah.
2: Instead of going to prison, become part of a drag show troupe.
3: And she's another one, too. Already asked the question. All right. Would you support Chuck Schumer? Heck no.
6: Will you support Leader Schumer for being a Democrat's leader in the upper chamber, or do you think we need new leadership?
7: You know, I think we need new leadership all across the country. So that's my answer to you.
3: Yep.
2: Wow.
3: They're in the system to burn it down, baby.
4: That's why Chuck Schumer was like, let's try to pump as much cash as we can into this primary race because I don't want her to have even come close to winning this election.
3: Can you imagine what it would have been like watching Schumer watch those returns come in last night?
4: I guess, I guess he can be comforted by the fact that she's very unlikely going to win.
3: Yeah, there is that. But still, to watch the candidate that you supported so much, and with the dollars, to just get, beat like that. But, I mean, this is the Democratic Party. Mm-hmm. I mean, they did pass a resolution seeking to abolish ICE. That's not just the DSA. That's the Democrat Party. That's where they are.
2: And it's hard to separate the Democrat Party from DSA now, though.
3: Yeah, it is.
2: It's very, very difficult. They're making the most noise, that's for sure.
3: Well, and that's because there's a big tent party.
2: Mm-hmm. Everybody's welcome.
3: Yeah.
2: Yes.
3: Okay. Good luck to you. All right, David, CNN, big interview last night.
4: Yeah, I don't understand this. The left and the media, they're trying to make this big story about a top Trump aide, Natalie Harp, who travels with him and posts on social media for him. CNN ran a story about how she rode in the what they called the trunk of an SUV. Okay.
2: He's only had trunks.
4: And that was one time because there weren't enough seats, and she was like, no, I told Trump I was going to be there for a court appearance. Mm-hmm. So she rode in the back. They said that she rode in the trunk to make it sound weird. Then Erin Burnett brought out her burnout brother to talk about it, which was bizarre.
3: Who's estranged from her, way I understand it. But yes, it's like we have an exclusive. Okay.
8: I think that Trump's best friends are people who are his fan club, and so she's his biggest fan. And so that's probably why he likes her. And she's good looking. She's got a good personality. I don't know.
9: I want to ask you, Preston,
8: he thinks that he saved your life. So, somebody living with that kind of gratitude, that must feel pretty good.
3: Yeah, that dude is just goofing through the whole interview.
4: Dude, it's like that's stunning analysis. I learned a lot about this story from this guy.
3: Yeah.
2: They pay him in gummies to show up.
3: Maybe. Yeah. He'll come back again if you give him more.

0: That's right.
1: No, the whole thing.
0: She's trying to, like, she's flabbergasted, too.
1: Yeah. Well, she is trying to spawn some sort of, this
0: right, exactly.
1: Is, how could this woman be following Trump around?
0: Right.
1: How is this possible? This has to be something that we highlight to our audience.
2: You got Captain Chong over there.
1: Oh, yeah.
2: Yeah, it's kind of funny.
1: Yeah, of course. Okay, let's move on to the high school.
2: Yeah.
1: Okay, I want to make sure that I understand the story right. There's 94% of the students that fail math.
2: Yeah.
1: Sending a lot of kids to a top university.
2: Yeah. This is Mission High School. They had a, in San Francisco, they had a 45% acceptance rate into UC Berkeley, elite university. That's far ahead of the state average of 15%. Now, only 17% of Mission High's 11th graders scored proficient or above in English, along with 6% proficient or above in math on the 2025 state assessment exam. Now, the reason, though, that they passed is because they keep lowering the standards and just sort of passing kids along.
1: Of course.
2: They get credit for just showing up to class. That's how desperate the situation is. And UC Berkeley, well, they made the University of California system, they made the decision, we're not going to use the state assessments, we're not going to use SAT scores because of equity or whatever.
0: Well, they're racist.
2: Yeah,
0: it's a form
2: racist
0: of the patriarchy and so, white supremacy.
2: Again, you've got, I mean, now you've got a situation where college professors, like this calculus professor at Berkeley doing an interview, she's having to teach the kids fractions. Because they don't know, like a third of her class, she said a couple of years ago, this is, I'll just play the audio for you if we have time for it.
1: Yeah, do it.
2: Because, I mean, and to paraphrase her, along with something else that I read that was fascinating recently, it's like the left's working relationship with education has deteriorated to the point where no one feels they can continue working effectively in this environment. I mean, and that's exactly what this professor said.
3: The first midterm was a disaster. I had never seen anything like this before. And don't get me wrong, we have still fantastic students at the higher end. But the lower end was so far behind, so many standard deviations behind, you know, their classmates. So I, on the fly, actually had to redesign the syllabus to make it easier, more accessible. I introduced bonus points. I introduced polls in class just for participation. Come and answer these two multiple choice questions on your phone, and we will give you some credit. And even then, this bottom third did not come to class. I had to revise my grade cutoffs. I lowered them down in order to help students pass the class. And belatedly now, in retrospect, I find that this was a wrong decision. I should not.
1: Oh, yeah.
2: Basically, shouldn't have done that, because your job as a professor or a teacher at any level is not to help them pass. It's to help them learn the material so that they pass.
1: Yes.
0: Mm-hmm.
1: There has to be standards. It is, like, mind-numbing. Meanwhile, some would say Philadelphia is getting rewarded for bad behavior. They're getting a museum dedicated to their bad behavior.
2: Really?
1: Well, just, what do you mean, well?
0: Be attended by a lot of people.
1: It will be.
0: The bad behavior connection runs deep.
1: Yeah, all the fighting and the booing and everything. Yeah, we'll hit that story. And the five stories we're watching today coming right up.

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11: The Markley, Van Camp, and Robbins Show. Jamie Markley, David Van Camp, Scott Robbins, and now the 5 stories we're watching today.
12: 1, 2, 3, 4.
13: All right. Number 5, California's Energy Commission, we talked about this earlier in the week, has approved new tire efficiency regulations, which by 2033 will knock out 70% of existing stock. They're pushing back on that number, by the way, by saying, well, you didn't account for the fact that we would make up for that with the qualifying tires. Okay, right, but then you're also going to create a shortage of options, which means raising prices. And in fact, the tire industry says that this will push average tire prices from about $81 to as high as $157. But think of the gas you'll save. Okay.
14: Yeah, right.
13: Number 4, a major upset in the U.S. Senate primary in Florida as Democrats nominated a socialist named Angie Nixon over resistance hero Alex Venman, who it turned out nobody knows who he is. unless you follow the news very closely and have for sometimes at least 7 years. Yeah. The Democrat Party gave Venmo $16 million for the campaign to her $1 million. Number three, Derek Chauvin's attorneys are trying to have his murder conviction for the death of George Floyd tossed out, arguing that the charges were never lawfully brought in the first place because there was no grand jury involved, and the appointment of State Attorney General Keith Ellison to lead the case was unlawful. Number two, Iran is reportedly weighing attacks on military targets in Europe. And number one, David Morenz, a former senior advisor to Dr. Anthony Fauci, the science himself, has pleaded guilty to plotting to conceal federal records related to research on the origins of the COVID-19 pandemic. The Justice Department says he concealed or destroyed records of discussions related to the research grants, the gain-of-function research stuff.
11: Yeah. This could be it, man. I'm serious. You're going to roll. You're going to find out a lot more stuff that legacy media won't tell their audience.
13: Right, exactly. Those are the top five stories that we're watching today. 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
11: So as I mentioned, there's a new Museum of Philadelphia opening late in September. And it's going to celebrate Philly's finest moments of booing, brawling, throwing things, and generally refusing to behave.
8: Well, the Santa Claus thing has got to be right up there.
11: It's in there.
8: Yeah.
11: They said it's not a big museum. It's like 300 square feet.
13: Oh.
11: The creator said it's a little absurd, but there's going to be exhibits that will spotlight everything from an 1866 baseball game packed with pickpockets, gamblers, drunks, and fistfights. To the infamous 1968 snowball attack on Santa Claus.
8: Yeah.
11: There's also Hitchbot, the Canadian hitchhiking robot famously destroyed in Philly in 2015, plus the chaos following the Phillies' 2008 World Series victory. They say the real message is that Philly's bad attitude also features a surprising dose of heart. Like when a fan's car was flipped during the 2008 celebrations, Philadelphians raised $4,000 to help. And the victim donated most of it to someone else, whose car was also wrecked.
8: There you go. That's big hearts, yes.
11: Yes. The museum says the mix of total blowhards but people with heart is what makes Philadelphia, Philadelphia.
8: They should, when you enter that thing, there should be boos, though, that shower you the minute you walk in.
11: Yeah, I'm...
8: Just so you get the vibe correct.
11: Yeah.
8: I'm for that.
11: Yeah. To probably be
8: they are part some of it. They're brutal fans, man. Brutal.
11: Yeah. Some would just say classless.
8: But yeah, some would say
11: but
8: that.
11: That's a Philly thing. Yeah. I know. I got friends that wouldn't understand. Fans. I know. Exactly. Did you see Tom Holland's made, oh my God, how much money he's made from that Spider-Man movie? That is crazy. And we got a news update and the Robin Trifecta all to get to.

0: Storms in the area for at least the next several hours here through the overnight hours before midnight. We'll keep storms around as well. They shouldn't be on the widespread severe thunderstorm side, but could cause some pockets of strong storms out there. Flooding could be an issue with some gusty winds. We'll be mostly sunny tomorrow. Temperatures feeling comfortable, low 80s. With that WAND weather forecast, I'm meteorologist Nick Patrick.
1: ABC News, I'm Michelle Franzen. In Massachusetts, the jury in the murder trial of Lindsay Clancy was sent home for the day due to what the

0: judge described as an unforeseen circumstance. The mother is charged in the killing of her three children in 2023. Defense attorneys claim Clancy did not receive proper medical treatment for postpartum psychosis. ABC's Peter Haralambos has more.
1: A bit of a surprise. The jury actually was just sent back for lunch. As they got back from that break, they were told they were actually going to go home for the day. The judge really not providing many details. He said this was unavoidable. He also told the jury not to speculate about what this is.
0: A new round of tariffs set to take effect on Canadian goods now on hold for 3 days. President Trump says so the U.S. and Canada can continue talks on a trade deal. Power in the city of Griffith, Indiana remains out in many areas due to storms. The utility company says it is working to restore all power by the end of the week, and extreme heat, the concern across much of the south and western states. This is ABC News.
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4: 300 people representing 52 countries around the world are now American citizens and likely residents of Illinois. 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
4: But Duckworth says there's one other important thing the 300 new citizens should do. 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At the Orr Building, Will Stevenson, WTAX News.
3: One U.S. senator paid tribute to another one today. WTAX's Dave Dahl reports from the Democratic County Chairs Brunch.
6: As a law professor, Elizabeth Warren was asked by then-Senator Ted Kennedy to speak to Senate Democrats, and she got worked up.
7: And I get to the end, and the senators, it's just dead silence in the room. People are like, whoa. And one by one, they just kind of backed out the door.
6: Not Senator Dick Durbin, though. In fact, this morning was a love fest for the retiring U.S. Senator from Illinois. At the BOS Center, Dave Dahl, WTAX News.
3: It may not be the million-dollar Powerball winning ticket that was sold in Quincy, but a pretty big lotto jackpot has been won by someone buying a ticket in Springfield. The Illinois Lottery says the jackpot in Monday's Midday's Lucky Day Lotto drawing was won by someone who bought the winning ticket at Hy-Vee, fast and fresh, off of MacArthur Boulevard. I'm Chandler Smith, WTAX News.
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14: The Markley Van Camp and Robin Show. I'm Jamie Markley, the Gen Xer. The millennial David Van Camp and the sexy boomer Scott Robbins.
15: Help out with this, okay? They've decided. The Home Office has put out a 7-page pamphlet that tells people coming from North Africa and the Middle East, don't rape

0: And if they say yes, it is still illegal. It's called, the pamphlet is called Understanding Behaviors and Expectations in the UK, a guide for asylum seekers.
1: Unreal.
0: And it's going to be made available.
1: I'm thinking their God is going to take precedence over Keir Starmer or whoever this joker is.
0: We understand. The pamphlet reads, yes. We understand that coming to a new country can be difficult, and that laws and customs here may be different from your home country. This booklet
1: can't get all rapey here.
0: This booklet will help you understand what is expected of you when living in the UK. In the UK, I'm just reading from the pamphlet now, both people must say yes to sex. This is called consent. If you have sex with someone who does not want to, this is called rape. It is still rape if you are married to the person or in a relationship, or if they agreed once but changed their mind. You could go to prison, and this will affect your asylum claim.
1: It says that?
0: Yes.
2: Yeah, will it? Yeah.
1: Really going to prison?
2: Yeah.
1: Pissing away that?
2: Apparently.
0: In the UK, men and women are equal. This means men and women are treated the same. Women can work, study, travel, and make their own choices.
1: Well.
0: And by the way, this is this is for all immigrants, they say.
1: Right. Sounds very Islamophobic.
0: What is expected of you? Okay, this is a highlighted portion. Always make sure the other person freely and clearly agrees. Never use threat, force, or pressure. Never try to have sex with someone who is asleep, drunk, or unable to consent clearly. Stop if they say no or change their mind.
1: Well, this is like a re-education camp.
2: Oh, boy.
1: How dare they?
2: Gosh.
1: These expectations.
0: Here's a pamphlet. Don't rape.
2: Yeah.
0: Don't rape.
2: Yeah.
1: That's fantastic. Okay. Couple things real quick. Oh, I mentioned the Spider-Man. This is crazy. How someone will get paid to do a movie, right?
2: Mm-hmm.
1: Like, they were talking about Robert Downey Jr. Like that first time he was Iron Man, he got $500,000. And then what was it, $50 million for Iron Man 3?
2: Yeah. Wow.
1: Big Five years later.
2: Yeah.
1: Yes. So you got Tom Holland, Spider-Man. And the first time he appeared as Spider-Man, $250,000. Because that was a Captain America movie. For this new Spider-Man movie that's doing great, Brand New Day, his salary alone was $20 million. But he also gets a percentage of the profits.
0: Oh, gosh.
1: The movie's already made $2
2: billion. Jeez.
1: So it's going to be in the $100 million range.
0: Man.
1: Isn't that wild?
2: Yep.
1: Yeah. Well, good for him. I've heard it's pretty good.
2: Yeah.
1: Haven't seen it. I like the Spider-Man movies.
2: But yeah, I like them too. I haven't seen this one either. But
1: yeah.
2: Entertaining.
1: I saw this bonkers story. This was from the BBC. I don't even know if we have time for it. I'll try to give you a shortened version of this. Not quite as crazy as the pamphlet for asylum seekers with no certain religious affiliation.
0: No.
1: It was this woman talking about this French civil servant that was drug people that were applying for jobs. And so this woman, Anna DeVos, the story starts by her saying, I was really weak. I couldn't feel my legs anymore. It was July 2011, and she was 27 at the time, was interviewing for a job at France's Ministry of Culture in Paris. She said she didn't usually drink coffee, but when the interviewer offered her one, she agreed out of politeness. He made it himself, and she said it tasted bad, so I drank about half. And so they're walking through Paris, and, you know, Anna starts to feel like an uncontrollable need to urinate. She can't quite even understand it.
2: Mm.
1: And she said she felt uncomfortable telling the guy that was interviewing her that she wanted to go to the office to use the toilet. So she told him she was cold and tried to make an excuse to go back to the building. But she said as he walked away, guiding them toward the banks of this river, she said, I do need to find a restroom. He said, oh, do you need a wee? Which I guess is just their terminology.

0: said, I felt like a child. I thought it was really weird the way he looked at me, almost gleeful. And he directed her to the door of a storage cupboard under a bridge and said, you could do it here. She was like, oh my gosh, I'm not going to do it there. So she just sort of held it off.
1: Mm.
0: And then they went to this other place in Paris, but you had to pay money to actually use the restroom.
1: Oh yeah, that's yeah, nobody pees for free in Paris.
0: Yes. And she's like, I don't have any money. And she looked at him. She's like, he says, I don't have any money. She said, I started to panic. It was just strange. And I kept feeling more and more, you know, like dizzy. And so they finally found a cafe where she could use the restroom, but she didn't make it there. But she had a dress on. She said she could, you know, at least cover it. And she says, thinking back to 2011, at least he didn't see me. I was grateful I was wearing a dress. And then all of the news came out years later of how this person had drugged all these women, like almost 200 women over time.
2: Oh, gosh.
0: And did all sorts of different things.
1: Wow.
0: With them. A complete monster. What a crazy story.
2: Man.
0: Man, there are evil people in the world, dude.
1: There are.
0: Yeah, that's the only thing you can think when you see something like that.
3: That's brutal.
0: That's yes.
3: Brutal.
0: Oh yeah.
1: You notice what happened with him?
0: What?
1: Didn't they lock him up instead of, you know, giving him a pamphlet?
0: Yes.
1: Hmm.
0: That's the way it's supposed to be.
3: If they would have given him a pamphlet earlier, none of this would have happened. Because right. Then he would have known it's frowned upon.
0: Dude, yes. I know we got to get to the mm-hmm. trifecta. It is crazy the amount of women that have been raped
1: mm-hmm.
0: in the UK by these Muslim migrants, and people didn't want to say anything because they didn't want to appear to be Islamophobic.
3: Right.
0: They just failed people.
1: Mm-hmm.
0: Man. All right, I know you're ready for your big three. Wow. Let's roll.
4: Are you ready?
5: One, two.
4: It's the three most important news stories of the day.
6: I hit the trifecta.
4: Well, at least according to Scott Robbins. It's the trifecta on the Markley, Van Camp, and Robbins Show.
0: Every day about this time, Scott Robbins' top three stories, helped by his hero.
7: I'm Casey Kasem.
3: Hey, Casey.
7: I'm ready.
3: How about that Ellen Langley, huh? How about that?
1: It's Ellen, yeah. Sir.
3: What's that?
1: Ella.
3: What did I say?
1: I thought you said Ellen.
3: No, I didn't say Ellen. I said Ella.
7: Gotcha. I'm ready.
3: I want the tape back. Give me
7: three.
3: Okay.
1: Number three.
3: I know you're used to me doing that stuff, but you know.
1: I thought you said Ellen.
3: I get it right. Yeah, okay. All right.
1: It's Ella's Fellas, not Ellen's Felons. Okay?
3: I Ella understand
1: Langley
3: that.
1: Fans That's... don't need a pamphlet, okay?
3: Okay.
1: Anyway, number three, embarrassing moments during a baseball game.
3: Yeah, this happened last night, the Seattle Mariners game against the Milwaukee Brewers. The Mariners were behind 19-0 in the eighth inning, by the way. Milwaukee's Christian Yelich hit a routine pop-up to Mr. Julio Rodriguez out in center field. He made the routine catch, and a lot of outfielders typically do when recording the final out. He tossed the ball into the stands. And that was only the second out. And the runner on second just trotted home because you're awarded two bases when that happens. So that was the 19th run. The game did end at 19-0. He had no idea how many outs there were.
0: Oh, he's just like, once he throws it up, you can't get it back.
3: No, of course not. No.
8: Have you seen my baseball?
3: No. Right. No, not happening, man.
7: Now, on with the countdown.
3: That's Scott why these Robbins. Guys do the two-out, one-out things, right, with each other in the outfield?
0: Yes. Yeah. Scott Robbins, trifecta, top three of the day, and now number
7: two.
1: Number two, Iran has lost a key economic lifeline.
3: Yeah, the United Arab Emirates has suspended all trade, commercial exchanges, and financial transactions with Iran after accusing Tehran of firing missiles ballistic-wise into their traffic. The action severs one of the Islamic Republic's most important commercial and financial links and threatens to close off an economic route Donald Trump has been trying to close off for a while now. The UAE supplied 31% of Iran's imports and roughly $21 billion worth in 2024. Well, so what they're saying is, look, we're done with you. And this is one of their big lifelines. It's them and China. And once you cut this off, this China's the only one left. And the U.S. was one as well, but it isn't anymore. So this is a big win for Trump. We'll see if it holds, but that's where it sits right now.
9: It was a standoff for a while.
3: Well, may for a while, but not long.
0: Yeah, we'll see what happens. Yeah. All right, Scott Robbins, right back, the top three of the day.
2: And finally...

0: one.
1: Number one, how Gen Z women feel about men.
2: Female Gen Zers have far more negative views of men than young men do of women. It's according to a new survey that's out, more than a fifth, 21% of women under the age of 30 have a negative view of the opposite sex. That's almost four times the 7% of men under 30 who feel the same way. Now, this goes in a variety of different directions, but one said, I don't care for them at all. They're not bad people, but they refuse to call out their friends who make other girls uncomfortable, a young woman said. They'll laugh at jokes that are sexist, racist, homophobic, and we're not having it anymore. So that's where it sits. The poll, by the way, is of young people showed that women under the age of 30 are far to the left of their male peers and much likely to date someone with differing view or not to date people with differing views than their own.
3: I don't understand it.
2: She said, they don't see us as human, meaning men test to women.
4: That's liberal women, and that's the algorithm.
2: Yes, that's the algorithm. Yes, it is.
4: And they're taught to hate dudes.
2: I don't know, dudes. I don't know what to tell you. They're doing you a favor, okay?
4: I mean, do you know conservative women, younger conservative women, that talk about how much they hate guys?
2: No.
4: You don't hear a whole lot of that.
2: No.
4: But yeah, not surprised. And then all the women at the protests. And usually that's where all the hotties are.
2: At the protest?
0: No. And there you have it.
4: Yeah, that was a joke. Just kidding.
2: Easter egg hair. A lot of that going on.
4: Easter egg hair. Yeah. I've never heard it referred to as that, but that's a great descriptor because I can see it.
2: Yep.
4: Just vibrant colors.
2: Yes, indeed.
4: No doubt about that. All right. We got to get to Nimrod's in the news. Got one more to get to. And a news update next.

0: I'm not one to say I told you so, but I switched to Pure Talk over a year ago, and ever since, I've been telling people there's no better wireless company out there. 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
7: The Markley, Van Camp, and Robin Show. 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
8: Democrat Senate candidate in Michigan, Abdul El-Sayed. Well, you know, people have said that he's fairly radical, and they're right, because he is. He's a communist.
7: Mm-hmm.
8: Well, he doesn't like that, because, well, you know who else was a radical?
7: Who?
8: Listen to this.
10: Oh, you know, Jesus, peace and blessings be upon him, was considered radical in his time, too. And there is a radical nature to being willing to stand forthright in a time of corruption.
7: How weak is that?
8: Yeah. What? Jesus was a rebel, and I'm a rebel, so I'm like Jesus.
7: Okay. Well, you going to sell your stuff and give it to the poor then?
9: Start comparing yourself to Jesus. That's a great strategy.
7: Probably you don't want to do that.
8: No, you don't. I did see that there is a group of Jewish leaders who are circulating a letter to Democrats, specifically Jewish Democrats, in Michigan saying, hey, you know, we got to get behind Mike Rogers, the Republican. Because this dude, he's an Islamist. His mom was working for some charity that was sending money to Osama bin Laden.
7: Yes. Okay? Well, you've seen his sister too, right?
8: Yeah. You can't. Oh, his sister's even more crazy than he is.
7: Oh, she's a nut. We've had clips of her on the show before. Mm-hmm. Not even knowing they were related. She's at the University of Chicago.
8: Mm.
7: And that place is not radical enough for her.

0: apparently not.
1: Yeah, I understand. We'll see what happens with the Jewish vote in Michigan. That'll be fascinating to watch. All right, we got to get the Nimrods. Here we go.
2: When the going gets tough.
3: Damn it, this is too hard.
2: The dumb get dumber.
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3: I love the poorly educated.
1: All right. Nimrods in the News, we go to Texas. Austin and Hutto. Austin, dude, they're arrested. This is a wild story. This was at a Home Depot. 41-year-old John Doyle Bauer, former songwriting partner of David Van Camp, charged with second degree. No, he looks like it. He looks like he would have been a songwriting partner of yours. I'm just saying. Anyway, he's at the Home Depot and starts, you know, talking to this other guy back and forth. He grabs a hatchet. He attacks this 79-year-old dude. They're crazy. Luckily, he's going to be okay. But, yeah, bad songwriter, too. But he's going to be doing a lot of time, and that's Nimrods in the News.
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11: Storms in the area for at least the next several hours here. Through the overnight hours before midnight, we'll keep storms around as well. They shouldn't be on the widespread severe thunderstorm side, but could cause some pockets of strong storms out there. Flooding could be an issue with some gusty winds. We'll be mostly sunny tomorrow. Temperatures feeling comfortable, low 80s. With that WAND weather forecast, I'm meteorologist Nick Patrick.
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13: From ABC News, I'm Michelle Franzen. President Trump, who visited North Korea's leader during his first term, says he's ready to do it again.
14: President Trump said Wednesday he'll meet with North Korean dictator Kim Jong-un this year, but he wouldn't say if he's been exchanging letters with him.
15: But I get along with him. And you know what? The fact that I get along with him, that's a good thing.
14: North Korea has sent troops to fight alongside the Russians in Ukraine and has supplied Iran with missile technology. The president Sunday announced he was directing Defense Secretary Pete Hegseth to substantially reduce joint U.S.-South Korea military exercises, saying they were, quote, inappropriate and hostile toward North Korea. Karen Travers, ABC News, The White House.
16: Dr. Heidi Overton has been nominated by President Trump to lead the Food and Drug Administration. Overton, a top White House aide, has worked on several of the president's second-term health projects. Overton still faces Senate confirmation hearings. The jury in the Lindsey Clancy trial in Massachusetts sent home early today, the judge telling them due to unforeseen circumstances. The judge telling the jury not to speculate and to return tomorrow for court to resume. The mother is charged in the murders of her three children. Defense attorneys say Clancy had postpartum psychosis and did not receive adequate treatment. ABC's Peter Haralambos is following the case.
17: They largely heard cross-examination from prosecutors who pointed out that this voice that Clancy was hearing, that wasn't actually reflected in any of her medical notes, that she didn't mention it to any of her providers before the incident, and also noted the fact that, you know, she didn't

0: Didn't really mention it after the fact to that many people either, trying to cast doubt on that explanation.
1: The State Department confirming today that five Americans were killed in a helicopter crash today in Kenyan while on a safari tour with luxury travesty agency and beyond. The company expressing its deepest sympathies and says the cause of the crash remains under investigation. On Wall Street today, stocks ending mixed. 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
3: From the WTAX Wild Thrifton Smith News Center, I'm Chandler Smith. There are now 300 new American citizens, thanks to the Illinois State Fair.
4: So help me God. Congratulations.
3: Federal Judge Colleen Lawless given the naturalization oath to the 300 Lawless likes the day at the office.
4: It's not every day that I get to see hard work, sacrifice, and pure commitment come to fruition like it does and has for each one of you.
3: Lawless told the people representing 52 countries that they are now tasked with carrying Abraham Lincoln's paraphrased vision for this country forward. Be proud of the place in which you live, and live so your place will be proud. During Illinois State Fair Week, the Democratic County Chair's Brunch is known for drawing high-profile speakers, and today was no exception. U.S. Senator Elizabeth Warren of Massachusetts said some people, including Democrats, say they're fighters, but they're really not.
5: But J.B. is a governor with a backbone, a fighter who is willing to throw a punch if it's needed to get things done. J.B. is determined to make life better for working people. Go, JB.
3: Later in the day, Governor Pritzker told reporters he is concentrating on winning re-election as governor and not talking about the 2028 federal election. 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Today, showers and thunderstorms, possibly strong with high winds, heavy rain, and flooding. High in the upper 70s to low 80s. I'm Chandler Smith on your number one for breaking news in the capital city, News Talk 93.9 and AM 1240 WTAX. 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
8: Self-proclaimed simple man. We have Matt Towery on why you cannot pay attention to any poll this election season. Linda has requested airtime. Okay.
9: I have.
8: What do you need to tell us? 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
8: Did you put the contacts on the website?
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8: Nobody's going to be able to remember that.
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8: Okay. You can find it on Hannity.com. That's the best place to find it. I mean, I could, these people, even the person that was involved in the biting
9: the
8: incident
9: grandma.
8: Says it was my fault.
9: Yes.
8: It said
9: it's
8: it was
9: the
8: my
9: grandma.
8: Fault.
9: I came up
8: provoked.
9: To the dog in the dead of
8: you
9: night.
8: You can't provoke
9: you know,
8: a dog.
9: You can't do
8: right,
9: it.
8: We'll
9: and it's a veteran dog.
8: All right. Bill O'Reilly, Matt Towery, and your call straight ahead.
10: Storms in the area for at least the next several hours here. Through the overnight hours before midnight, we'll keep storms around as well. They shouldn't be on the widespread severe thunderstorm side, but could cause some pockets of strong storms out there. Flooding could be an issue with some gusty winds. We'll be mostly sunny tomorrow. Temperatures feeling comfortable, low 80s. With that WAND weather forecast, I'm meteorologist Nick Patrick.
11: ABC News, I'm Michelle Franzen. Despite many residents pushing back on AI data centers being built in their communities, President Trump today says federal regulation is needed to streamline the approval process so the U.S. can compete.
12: We want to have a regulation where they can continue to lead, not regulation that's going to stifle a very important industry. I think maybe bigger than the internet, bigger than anything anyone's seen.
11: Mike Lindell says he'll pay for a recount in his loss in the Minnesota Republican primary for governor. The former MyPillow CEO disputing the ballot count, showing he lost by 45,000 votes, or 11%. Minnesota law allows him to privately pay for a recount loss outside the margin of 0.25% of the votes cast. The jury in the murder trial of Lindsey Clancy sent home for the day due to what the judge described as an unforeseen circumstance. The mother is charged in the killing of her 3 children in 2023, claiming she has postpartum psychosis and did not receive proper medical treatment. This is ABC News.

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2: 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WTAX's Will Stevenson is there.
0: 300 people representing 52 countries around the world are now American citizens and likely residents of Illinois. Senator Tammy Duckworth told the crowd, the 300 now have something important to do.
3: I want you to speak your mind to your government, because in this country, that is your right, to stand up and let those in power know what you think and what you want to happen.
0: But Duckworth says there's one other important thing the 300 new citizens should do: embrace the history and heritage and traditions of their home countries. At the Orr Building, Will Stevenson, WTAX News.
2: One U.S. senator paid tribute to another one today. WTAX's Dave Dahl reports from the Democratic County Chairs Brunch.
4: As a law professor, Elizabeth Warren was asked by then-Senator Ted Kennedy to speak to Senate Democrats, and she got worked up.
5: And I get to the end, and the senators, it's just dead silence in the room. People are like, whoa. And one by one, they just kind of backed out the door.
4: Not Senator Dick Durbin, though. In fact, this morning was a love fest for the retiring U.S. Senator from Illinois. At the BOS Center, Dave Dahl, WTAX News.
2: It may not be the million-dollar Powerball winning ticket that was sold in Quincy, but a pretty big lotto jackpot has been won by someone buying a ticket in Springfield. The Illinois Lottery says the jackpot in Monday's Midday's Lucky Day Lotto drawing was won by someone who bought the winning ticket at Hy-Vee, fast and fresh, off of MacArthur Boulevard. I'm Chandler Smith, WTAX News.
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7: Hi, this is Gordon Deal. 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Here are the ones still in place. Also, backlash continues growing against license plate cameras, so much so there are videos online about how to wreck them. And getting rebooked and reimbursed after summer flight delays. 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
8: And happy Wednesday, Central Illinois. Here's your WAND forecast. We're tracking showers and thunderstorms rolling through this evening, bringing a chance for flash flooding concerns, plus some isolated severe thunderstorms. Stay weather aware. These showers taper off as we head overnight, and we're back to sunshine for our Thursday with temperatures in the mid-60s tonight and low 80s tomorrow afternoon. I'm meteorologist Olivia Colon.
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9: From ABC News, Lindsay Davis. Davis anchor Prime, streaming weeknights on ABC News Live. After hitting the pause button on a new round of tariffs for imported Canadian goods to continue trade talks, President Trump signaled there may be a deal with Canada. It could spare Americans paying more for key Canadian items if tariffs kick in. ABC's Alex Prochet has more.
10: They were targeting a fairly narrow set of goods, about $20 billion worth of goods. That represents about 5% of the goods that we import from Canada. Things like steel, alcohol, furniture, autos. And that's also probably why you didn't really see the markets really dip upon the announcement of these tariffs.
9: President Trump nominated Dr. Heidi Overton to lead the Food and Drug Administration. Overton, a top White House aide, has worked on several of the president's second-term health projects. Merck and Moderna announced their experimental mRNA personalized cancer therapy vaccine for melanoma has succeeded in a large late-stage trial. ABC News medical contributor Dr. Darian Sutton explains.
11: In this study, they followed just over 1,100 people with high-risk melanoma, and they compared outcomes of standard immunotherapy to immunotherapy plus this personalized mRNA therapy. And they found that patients who received the combined treatment went longer without melanoma returning or recurring, and went longer without melanoma spreading or metastasizing to the rest of the body.
9: In Massachusetts, the jury in the trial of Lindsay Clancy was sent home early due to what the judge described as an unforeseen circumstance. The mother is charged in the murders of her three children. Defense attorneys claim Clancy did not receive proper treatment after suffering postpartum psychosis. ABC's Peter Haralambos has more.
12: A bit of a surprise. The jury actually was just sent back for lunch. As they got back from that break, they were told they were actually going to go home for the day. The judge really not providing many details. He said this was unavoidable. He also told the jury not to speculate about what this is.
9: The jury returns tomorrow for day 17 of the trial. 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

0: I'm Michelle Franzen. Tariffs on Canadian goods put on hold for 3 days so the U.S. and Canada can continue talks. President Trump today hinting a deal may be close. Canadian imports, including steel, cheese, and autos, facing 50% tariff hikes. Here's ABC's Alex Pochet.
1: This is a different provision, a different legal provision that they're using to basically justify this set of tariffs. This is something they're saying it's Section 338 of a 1930s-era trade law that's never been used before. Trade analysts have actually described it as, quote, arguably dead law. So several said that it would almost immediately be challenged if these tariffs actually took effect.
0: Today, the U.S. hitting a grim financial milestone, marking $40 trillion with a T in national debt. The figure drawing new warnings that the pace of federal borrowing is unsustainable. In Las Vegas, the murder trial of rapper Tupac Shakur continuing this hour. This is ABC News.
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3: Wow.

$10 million to their championship team last year in Vegas. I mean, I can't believe this. And they didn't take him up on it. And this, and they only pay their players annually $7 million a year. They could double every player's salary, and then the owners are in Vegas. I mean, I can't believe this. And they didn't take him up on it. And this, and they only pay their players annually $7 million a year. They could double every player's salary, and then the owners can keep another $3 million for themselves. I mean, they're so

0: I'm Dan Loney with Your Money Now. Wall Street posted solid gains today. The Dow Industrials gained 119 points, ending the day at 53,463. NASDAQ picked up 41 points. The S&P 500 added 16. Those gains on Wall Street were tied to the Treasury Department saying that it is going to more than double the size of its debt buybacks in the near future as they try and settle the yields on the T-bill market. Yields have recently moved to levels not seen in more than 20 years, with the purchases moving to around $4 billion and a focus on longer duration bonds like the 10 to 20 year and the 20 to 30 year. Aided by tariff refunds, Target posted a beat last quarter and it raised its fiscal year guidance with its turnaround plan taking hold. Comparable store sales rose 3.8% year over year. CEO Michael Fiddelke was impressed with the results but added that there was more work still to be done. Target shares were up 4.5% today. That's Your Money Now.
1: That'll be $84.52.
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2: I'm just claiming my cash back on the upside.

morning and happy Wednesday, Central Illinois, here to WAND Forecast. We're tracking showers and thunderstorms rolling through this evening, bringing a chance for flash flooding concerns, plus some isolated severe thunderstorms. Stay weather aware. These showers taper off as we head overnight, and we're back to sunshine for our Thursday with temperatures in the mid-60s tonight and low 80s tomorrow afternoon. I'm meteorologist Olivia Colon.

0: ABC News. I'm Dave Packer. Five Americans have died in a helicopter crash in Kenya, that according to the State Department. Local authorities say seven people total were on board and there are no survivors.
1: The Kenyan Red Cross responded to the scene. Emergency workers saying search and rescue efforts were hampered by difficult terrain and an active fire at the crash site. Luxury travel and tour agency And Beyond confirmed Wednesday that the aircraft was carrying its guests. In a statement, the company expressing its deepest sympathies to all those affected. Officials say it's unclear what caused the helicopter to go down. Rena Roy, ABC News, New York.
0: President Trump today saying he's reducing the scheduled joint military exercises with South Korea and saying he's meeting with North Korean leader Kim Jong-un later this year.
2: I felt that to do a massive war exercise, I thought that was very insulting to somebody that frankly has been, during my term at least, very well behaved.
0: Reaction from North Korean state media, quote, "We regard it as one unworthy of comment and have no interest in it at all," and saying there's no knowledge of any discussions between Trump and Kim. In Massachusetts, proceedings wrapping for the day in the Lindsay Clancy murder trial. She's charged with killing her three young children in 2023, but defense arguing Clancy didn't get proper postpartum psychosis treatment. ABC's Peter Haralambos.
3: The jury was sent home after what the judge described was an unforeseen circumstance, but before that, they did hear some critical testimony from the psychologist who treated Lindsay Clancy. He described in detail how he was there for a phone call she made to her ex-husband, Patrick, where she described that she was hearing a voice telling her to kill her three children and then try to kill herself.
0: Merck and Moderna announcing a personalized mRNA-based cancer vaccine that succeeded in a large late-stage trial among high-risk patients with melanoma. You're listening to ABC News.
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5: From the WTAX Wild Thrift and Sniff News Center, I'm Sherry Ballinger. One U.S. senator paid tribute to another today. WTAX's Dave Dahl reports from the Democratic County Chair's brunch.
6: As a law professor, Elizabeth Warren was asked by then-Senator Ted Kennedy to speak to Senate Democrats, and she got worked up.
7: And I get to the end, and the senators, it's just dead silence in the room. People are like, whoa. And one by one, they just kind of backed out the door.
6: Not Senator Dick Durbin, though. In fact, this morning was a love fest for the retiring U.S. Senator from Illinois. At the BOS Center, Dave Dahl, WTAX News.
5: High demands all around Illinois at this time. SNAP laws have changed over time, and the housing market is at an all-time high.
8: It's a difficult conversation. I think there's solutions out there. You know, housing is the one area that, you know, we see that has really increased over the last few years. And you want to think about, you know, our youngest leaders that are graduating college or coming out of trade school and wanting to take that next step in owning a home. And it's just expensive.
5: Marnie Fowser, executive director of the United Way of Central Illinois, was a guest on the WTAX Morning News Watch discussing the high demands. Whether it be food or housing, United Way is there to help. 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Showers and storms tonight. We'll see a low in the mid-60s. A few clouds tomorrow. The high around 80. Friday and Saturday, mostly sunny. Both days with the high in the low 80s. And Sunday, partly cloudy with the high around 80. I'm Sherry Ballinger on News Talk 93.9 and AM 1240 WTAX. 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
2: And happy Wednesday, Central Illinois, here to WAND Forecast. We're tracking showers and thunderstorms rolling through this evening, bringing a chance for flash flooding concerns, plus some isolated severe thunderstorms. Stay weather aware. These showers taper off as we head overnight, and we're back to sunshine for our Thursday with temperatures in the mid-60s tonight and low 80s tomorrow afternoon. I'm meteorologist Olivia Colon.
3: ABC News, I'm Dave Packer. Five Americans have died in a helicopter crash in Kenya, that according to the State Department. Local authorities say seven people total were on board, and there are no survivors. President Trump today saying he's reducing the scheduled joint military exercises with South Korea and saying he's meeting with North Korean dictator Kim Jong-un later this year.
4: I felt that to do a massive war exercise, I thought that was very insulting to somebody that, frankly, has been, during my term, at least, very well behaved.
3: Reaction from North Korean state media saying, quote, we regard it as one unworthy of comment and we have no interest in it at all, and saying that there's no knowledge of any discussions between Trump and Kim. Sources say the DEA is joining the investigation into the death of Hayden Panettiere. Merck and Moderna announcing a personalized mRNA-based cancer vaccine succeeded in large late-stage trial among patients at risk of melanoma. This is ABC News.

0: from the WTAX Wild Thrift and Sniff News Center, I'm Sherry Ballinger. During Illinois State Fair Week, the Democratic County Chair's Brunch is known for drawing high-profile speakers. Today was no exception. U.S. Senator Elizabeth Warren of Massachusetts said some people, including Democrats, say they're fighters, but they're really not.
1: But J.B. is a governor with a backbone. A fighter who is willing to throw a punch if it's needed to get things done. JB is determined to make life better for working people. Go, JB.
0: Later in the day, Governor Pritzker told reporters he's concentrating on winning re-election as governor and not talking about the 2028 federal election. With more restrictions on food stamps, SNAP, the need is not going away. WAND-TV's Carly Bronkema reports.
2: There are more than three dozen micro pantries across Springfield, and empty shelves are a common sight right now.
3: The numbers we're going through at the pantries and then the people I talk to in the alleys, I just have seen a huge increase in demand for more food.
2: Kathy Smith started PBJ Springfield 5 years ago. While the mission of making sandwiches is the same, the demand has shifted.
4: How many sandwiches would you say you guys are making a week?
3: Anywhere average from 3,000 to 4,000. We set a record 3 months ago, and it was 5,585.
2: One of the places that offers Smith's PB&Js is the St. John's Breadline. Carly Bronkema, WAND News.
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